0: But a happy Monday. A happy start of the work week to you. And it is once again a Mendoza Monday, Raider Nation. We are back, baby. We are back. I had to practice in front of the mirror. Remember how to do the open. Feels like it's been a minute. Vinny Bonsignor, Clay Baker. What's up, boys? Good weekend? How are we?
1: I'm fantastic. I'm fantastic. I'm in Orlando, Florida for the NFL owners meetings, and there will be some Raider news from the owners meetings. We'll get into all that. But on my flight to Orlando,
0: tell me,
1: literally sat next to a very prominent personnel executive for an NFL team, and had a long conversation about a lot of different things, his team, other teams, and Fernando Mendoza. His opinion of Fernando Mendoza is a lot different than Rob Parker's opinion over on Fox Radio. Rob, a good friend of mine, I've known him from years, worked with him, hosted shows with him, done panels with him. I think he's a little misguided on his latest hot take about Rob Parker. In fact, I think that he's kind of off base on it's actually a compliment to Fernando Mendoza, and he had a little bit backwards. He thought that the NFL didn't want to put the Raiders on national TV because of Fernando Mendoza. He plays into it a little bit. I just don't think the NFL knows yet when Fernando Mendoza is going to be the starting quarterback. I think if it was already announced, if it was already decided that Fernando Mendoza was going to be the starting quarterback, I guarantee it. I guarantee it as guaranteed as I'm sitting here in beautiful Florida right now, the Raiders would have been on national TV. They would have had a primetime game had that already been established. But the fact that he hasn't been established as the starting quarterback for the Raiders yet, that was what gave the NFL a little bit of pause. Said, we'll wait and see. Maybe later on in the year, flex him to a national game if they're playing well and Fernando's the quarterback. So it was actually the uncertainty about Fernando maybe not starting the season that gave the NFL a little bit of pause. I think Rob had it a little bit backwards on that.
0: For those that may have missed it, Rob Parker basically said, paraphrasing, he is a bust in May because of the schedule and because of the Raiders not getting any primetime action to showcase one Fernando Mendoza. So hence
1: he also said that Tom Brady. Yeah, he also said that Tom Brady has kind of ruined the franchise. And I'm sitting here thinking, Rob, he's just gotten started on fixing the franchise. The franchise has been in kind of peril a little bit and stuck in mediocrity for more decades than we care to necessarily admit. He's here to help get that fixed. So he's probably the least part of the problem to that extent in terms of where the Raiders are. He's more about where the Raiders are hopefully going to go to. That's what he's tasked to do, along with John Spytek. And by the way, the person that I was talking to had a lot of high accolades for what the Raiders did this offseason, thoughts on John Spytek and Brandon Yergin and everyone else in that front office that's busy at work as we speak trying to get this thing turned around. So, Rob, I love you, brother, but you're off base on this one.
0: Here's the thing, and while I also disagree, obviously, with Rob, I gotta give credit where credit's due. That's a pretty creative take to have. in a world of takes, right, where low-hanging fruit is low-hanging fruit. That's a pretty creative take. The fact to call him a bust in May because of the schedule makers not giving him
1: that's a reach. Of a reach than creative.
0: The way he went about it was very creative. Now, for that exact reason, Vinny, this is what I'll say to that. For that exact reason, right, and it dovetails perfectly into how we're going to jump off today on a Monday, on a Mendoza Monday. If anything, does it not speak to the schedule? Maybe not the primetime part of it, but the schedule itself, does that not play into the fact that Miami's the first game? Maybe the schedule makers are sitting there saying, hey, Mendoza's going to start week one. Let's make it against his hometown of Miami.
1: No, I don't think that played into it.
0: Okay, that's fun. Way to play.

0: long?
1: Because
0: way,
1: I don't know that. Because I don't know. Sorry, I'm you asked, and I'm going to give you my opinion. No, I don't think that. I think that there's more of an assumption that he's not going to be the starting quarterback by the NFL, which is why they're not on national TV yet. I do believe that at some point, if the Raiders, you know, play well enough, that they may get an opportunity, especially if Fernando's the quarterback. I just think it's kind of how it played out, and maybe they are, Vince. I'll go this for you. Maybe they are hedging a little bit, like saying, hey, if he does get the start to start the season, what a great way for him to start than playing his hometown team. But I don't think that they think he's going to start the season, the NFL.
0: I like that. I don't think that they think.
1: Yeah. Mm. I think everything points to the fact that they're a little bit skeptical that he's going to get the start. I think they, like a lot of people.
0: I agree with you. That's why I think it's like a 10% or put whatever small percentage you want on it. Hey, if he's going to start, it's going to be week one. But we don't think that's going to happen, so we're just going to give him the 125 slots. Remember, Clay?
2: Hey, that's a big watching, viewing spot where we didn't realize.
0: Mike North said that window is just, if not as valuable as a Sunday night or Monday night because of the audience that you have at your disposal. And the Raiders have 7 125 slots. So.
1: Yeah.
0: Not saying anything, but just saying anything. But the question.
2: We got that going for us.
0: That we're going to jump off of. Do you agree with the schedule makers? Do you agree with a Rob Parker? I don't think anybody on this particular platform will, but hey, right. We got to throw it out there. That's journalism. Throw everything out, right? That is journalism?
2: Sure.
0: Those takes, right? Let me double check.
2: We got to uncover this.
0: I was just back home where I graduated. I should have checked that part with the school and the, you know, ivory towers.
2: Things change.
0: Of that nature. When is Fernando Mendoza starting based on the schedule?
2: Right.
0: Is he starting? Because everything points to that Miami game. Hey, that would be a hell of a story week one, right? Vinny, I know you've been on record many times saying you think he's going to come out and win the job. What a story that would be. Again, I know it's not in Miami, but against Miami nonetheless. What a story that could be. But if it's not Miami, if not week one, then when? Let's just have this conversation now, because this is a conversation we're going to have multiple times over the course of the next few months, especially into training camp when we get our eyes on him on a daily basis and we get to see the ins and outs. We get to see what the competition looks like. We get to hear from the coaches, the teammates about what the competition looks like. This conversation's not going to go away after Monday, May 18th, right? But it's one that we can have in the afterglow that is the NFL schedule release. And now that everybody's gone through and watched their videos and all the fun has been had. Okay. When you're looking at it and you're getting down to brass tacks and you're putting expectations on the season, which as much as we want to limit, hey, let's just see how things play out. Every fan is going to put their expectations, especially as the schedule comes out. When do you think Fernando Mendoza starts this coming season, if at all? 702-365-9200. Coming up in hour number two, Alexa Bell Cash will be joining us. We'll get her two cents. But Vinny, Clay, let's jump right into it. If and when Fernando Mendoza starts, when do we see him?
1: Well, it's interesting you bring that up, because that's part of the conversation that I had with the executive that I was sitting next to. And it was just by chance. I saw him in at the terminal. And then I get to my seat, and a minute later, he's like, we're sitting together. So I was like, hey, great. So
0: who had the middle seat? Sorry, who had the middle seat?
1: It was, the middle seat was open. So,
0: beautiful.
1: It all
0: oh, wow.
1: I'm an aisle guy.
0: Oh, look at
1: I'm an
0: you.
1: Aisle guy.
0: That's
1: always.
0: Perfect. That's
1: always.
0: Ideal.
1: Yeah, exactly. So here's what he had to say, because obviously I'm going to ask and, specifically about Fernando Mendoza, and he loves him. He really does like Fernando Mendoza, felt he was by far the best quarterback in this draft and was worthy of the number one pick. His one pause in terms of the process of almost exactly what we're talking about here, when he's going to start, his one pause was, look, I'm just saying, He played in a heavy RPO offense. So there's going to be a real transition for him. And he said, and he goes, it's very pertinent when you're talking about who the coach is and Clint Kubiak and what Clint Kubiak likes to do under the center. And what he said was, look, it's not what he did in college. What Clint Kubiak's offense is all about just wasn't what Fernando did a lot of in college. Nothing that we haven't already talked about right here. But he did walk me through why it's going to be a little bit of a process for Fernando. Now, he did point out everything that his team knew about Fernando Mendoza was the character, the demeanor, the work ethic. So he has no worries. I mean, I can't say no worries because they're, you know how scouts and personnel people are
0: they worry by nature.
1: They leave room for it might not work out. They're realists is what they are. You know, so I wouldn't say it's a worry, but it's like you got to keep an eye on this. This is something that in the scouting world, in the process of evaluating him, this is a consideration to keep in mind. And that is playing under center, and it's not taking the snap. You know, we've talked a million times about that's not what the concern, not the concern, but that's not what the transition is for him. It's a little bit, I guess, but that's not the big part of the transition. It's turning your back to the defense. It's the footwork. It's not seeing the field the way you normally saw the field in college. And some of what he was asked to do at Indiana just isn't what they necessarily do in the NFL. Now, so that's why his thing was it may be a little while before he gets on the field because of that, because of the transition that he's going to be making to playing quarterback in a different way that he played quarterback and what he's used to playing, how he's used to playing quarterback in college. Now, last thing, the bottom line in his evaluation was he's going to make that transition. The work ethic, the talent, he goes, you could see the arm strength, the size, the intelligence, everything is there for this to work out beautifully. But that's the part that might mean a little bit of Kirk Cousins to start the season. Now, he has every opportunity, obviously, and we've talked about this too, to say, no, I've got this. I'm going to be fine. I know it's a little bit of a concern. I know it's a transition. But, I'm smart enough, and I work hard enough, and I'm diligent enough that that's going to be a non-issue by the time it gets to the end of training camp. So there you go. That was his evaluation, and it was an honest evaluation. And I think it's something that fans need to keep in mind when we're talking about Fernando Mendoza and what he has to do going from college to the Raiders, and specifically Clint Kubiak's offense.
0: Patience is obviously something the Raiders have preached this offseason, something they have also lived by in a manner of speaking, right, in terms of doing due diligence, right, making sure all the boxes are checked, right? No skipping steps, as we've talked about many times on this particular program. But to the point, if we put that thought in our back pocket, and again, just one man's thought, and we won't say it's gospel, but we will take it for what it is, a high-ranking executive in the NFL. I will take that very much. But what does that say, Clay, if all of a sudden Fernando is turning heads in training camp? Again, the regular season is going to be, we're going to get into that in a minute, but as we move forward in training camp, right, and we're going to be talking about this battle and this competition, that what's going forward, to everything that Vinny just said, and it's all valid in terms of the RPOs. It's going to be a learning process. We're going to learn pretty quick, right? How quickly that learning process is and how quickly he is able to figure that out.
2: Yeah, and it's not going to be a one week, 2 weeks. It's going to be something that we'll see throughout training camp and into the preseason, because I don't think we'll see a lot of Kirk Cousins in the preseason. We don't really need to. A 14-year veteran doesn't have to play a whole lot right there. But for Fernando, what kind of offense will he be being tested on in live action in the joint practices too? That will also help determine this. But I just don't feel like, somebody like Kirk Cousins is just going to let up, this is going to be quite a dogfight. This is going to be something that I'm sure that even he is going to have a point of pride where, like, I'm just going to continue to play hard, and I think I should be the week one starter. And regardless of what the schedule may dictate as far as opponent, I'm not coming off this starting lineup until I'm thoroughly, outbeaten by this young Fernando Mendoza.
0: And that's a good reminder, Vinny, right? Like, the Step Brothers video release show their personality. Love that.
2: That was great.
0: They're fun. They're endearing. They're extremely likable and polite and nice and all that. But these are absolute killers on the football field in terms of demeanor, in terms of how they go about their business.

0: 1% of the 1% athletes. So that's right. why I'm fascinated to see how this one plays out, Vinny.
1: And I think it's a little bit different for him now compared to back then. And again, that was a process for him. I mean, he didn't start the season right off the bat. It took an injury, basically, by RG3, really a career-ending type of an injury, for Kirk to finally get, not finally, but to get his chance, and obviously he ran with it. But I think his mindset is a little bit different, and it takes nothing away from how hard he's going to fight for this job. But I think in his mind, he understands him fighting for the job the way he's always going to fight for a job is a benefit to Fernando Mendoza. So I don't know that, he knows that he's got a finite amount of years left, maybe two. It could be just one, depending on how things play out, at least here with the Raiders. So I think he knows what his role is, and part of his role is to help get Fernando Mendoza ready. That's all those cards are on the table. That was told to Kirk Cousins prior to signing here. This is what the situation is. You know what the situation is. Are you okay with it? Yes. Well, part of what you're going to be okay with is fighting as hard as you can for this job, because that's going to make Fernando Mendoza, not that he needed the extra motivation, but for him to see what fighting really is for a job and how you do it at this level. So everything that Kirk Cousins does, which he's wired to do, is for the benefit of Fernando Mendoza on some level. So if Kirk Cousins was to come in here and just kind of coast, thinking that I got this job, I'm gonna coast, does nothing for Fernando Mendoza. So I think a lot of this plays into it, his pride, obviously, but also a keen understanding from Kirk Cousins of what his role and responsibility is, not just to the Raiders, not just to himself, but getting this young quarterback ready.
0: But that's why I think that's, in my opinion, that's why his mindset will not change, because
1: right,
0: of the
1: exactly.
0: respect for the job, because of the respect for how he is wired. Like,
1: yeah.
0: That's, I've been very clear, and we're all on the same page. He doesn't take this without knowing the writing on the wall, knowing
1: right.
0: what is to come.
1: Of course.
0: That being said, that mindset that he has, I don't think has changed from when he was in Washington. And that's what makes him as valuable as he does to the Raiders right now. For all his
1: yeah.
0: physical gifts that he may still have on the table, I'm not saying he doesn't have that anymore. He can still go win football games if need be. What I'm saying is, it's that trait in particular is what might help, should help, probably will help Fernando Mendoza the most, is seeing that same mindset of a guy,
1: exactly.
0: whether he's, 22 years old or 42 years old, still going out and fighting for that job, regardless of the circumstance, regardless of what is up against him. And so that's why I think this is such a match made in heaven. Despite all the endearing and the nice things that are said in the presser,
1: All legitimate.
0: 100%. Yeah.
1: And valid.
0: Completely
1: yeah.
0: sincere. And that, again, that's another beauty behind it. But behind closed doors in those meeting rooms, there's going to be challenge. They're going to be pushed. He's going to push Fernando, and he's going to do it in a way that, hey, I'm QB1 until I'm told differently. Right? Like, that you're the future, but I'm going to show you what QB1 looks like. And I think that's the match made in heaven to all of this.
1: Yeah, and what's so, I think, perfect in this situation is this isn't, even though I'm sure Aaron Rodgers would say, I did benefit from Brett Favre, and I don't know how Brett necessarily feels about that, but he was at such an earlier stage in his journey that I could see how that would have rubbed Brett Favre the wrong way. And then Aaron Rodgers too, when they drafted Jordan Love. And so
0: an MVP season.
1: or a Joe Montana trading for Steve Young. So where that was kind of lent itself to some bad feelings and some harsh feelings, and look, I can't be your friend, brother. I'm here to, I need, there's more money that I want to make.
0: Right.
1: There's more accolades. There's more championships that I want to win. There's more MVP trophies that I want to win. And you're in my way. So get out of my way. And I'm not here to help you or anything like that. Now, by osmosis, I'm sure years later down the road, everybody would say, you know what? It kind of benefited me because it made me work harder, whatever. This is completely different. There are no hard feelings. It's already, like you said, Vince, been established what the roles are. It was upfront. It was frank. You can't be any more honest about it.

0: And I do think that there's genuinely going to be, if not already are, good feelings between those two guys. And so Fernando's going to be looking at Kirk Cousins in a way that I'm going to respect your work ethic, and I'm going to watch you, and I'm going to learn from that. And I know that you're not going to just hand me this job, and I don't want you to just hand me this job. But I also know that you're coming from a good place. This is all coming from a good place. It'll benefit everybody, but there's no, I don't think there's ever going to be any of the cold, icy relationships, one guy over here in the locker room and not talking to the other guy for months on end. You're not going to have any of that, which is why, to me, this is kind of the perfect situation.
1: 702-365-9200. We want to hear from you. When does Fernando Mendoza start based on the NFL schedule? Is it sooner? Is it later? Do we see him in his rookie season? 702-365-9200. We will take your calls. We want to get to your text, but first.
0: Hey, guys. 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
3: 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Think about knowing, going into the bye week, that Fernando Mendoza is going to be the starting quarterback coming out of the bye week. What do you think Allegiant Stadium is going to look like? Knowing they have three home games in a row, blacked out. Who's going to say, yeah, I don't think I want to.
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22: 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One, two, three.
23: 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Jinx!
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24: Count of three, name your favorite dinosaur. Don't even think about it, just name it. Ready? One, two, three. Velociraptor.
25: Favorite non-pornographic magazine?
24: Good Housekeeping.
25: If you were a chick, who's the one guy you would sleep with?
24: John Stamos.
25: What? Did we just become best friends?
24: Yup!
25: You want to go do karate in the garage?
24: Yup!
26: I don't know which one's which. I don't know which one's the video release and which one is the scene out of Step Brothers. Turbo right, 63 Y shallow. That's a play for Brock Bowers. That's Brock Bowers' play.
27: Come across the middle.
26: Trey Tucker in motion.
27: Yeah.
26: Whatever 63 is. Why shallow? Brock, do something.
27: I'm going to roll out and find you. You do something.
26: It would have been even funnier if they just said, name your favorite play on three. 1, 2, 3, Brock Bowers. Vinny, nobody would have complained about that play, right? Because if you were just going in the huddle and said, all right, guys, this is going to be on two. Oh, wait. Guys, you didn't say the play. Oh, Brock, whatever you want. Just find a way. Okay, on two, break.
0: We don't have play names anymore. It's just Brock, okay?
26: I'm sure the receivers wouldn't like that, but, you know, it would have been good fodder. Good fodder. 702-365-9200. When does Fernando Mendoza make his first start for the Las Vegas Raiders? Do we see him in his rookie season? I think do we even see him in the rookie season is big time minus money, right? Yeah. Like we will see. Yeah. Fair?
1: I would say there's less than 99.9% chance that he's not going to be on the field this year. He will be on the field.
26: 99.9% and change that percent chance he will be on the field is what you're saying.
1: Yeah. There's or sure. Yeah, or you could say less than nine, or you know that he's not going to be. Yeah, it's you know what I'm saying. He's going to be on the field. He's going to play this year without question. Fernando Mendoza will play this year. This is not going to be, you know, a Patrick Mahomes, Alex Smith type of a situation. He's going to get on the field at some point this year. Again, at least based on one person's opinion. It might be a little bit of process, learning the ins and outs of playing quarterback in Clint Kubiak's system, which is different than what Fernando Mendoza played, at Indiana. Interesting story, actually. We'll just say that he saw Fernando in their spring game last year, and he goes, it's interesting because if you watched Fernando at that point, his brother actually outplayed him. In that game, and you can see that even just transitioning from the Cal offense to the Indiana offense, it was going to take a little bit of time for Fernando. And he goes, if you had seen him then at that point, which he did, you'd be like, there's no way you would have seen him, get to where he ultimately got to. But he brought that up because. In talking about the transition that he's going to face here with the Raiders, why he believes that it's going to ultimately work out. He actually has no fear that or concerns that it's not going to work out. Is because of the same exact thing that he had to go do last year at Indiana, coming from Cal, and how it looked a little sketchy at one point, right? And you probably couldn't have envisioned how good he was actually going to end up being at Indiana in that system, only to win the Heisman Trophy, go to the national championship game, win the national championship game, be the best player on the field at that point. So if it does even look a little sketchy at some points, which it probably will, during this period, mini camp and OTAs and training camp, that doesn't mean it's not going to look fantastic at some point, because that's exactly what happened at Indiana with Fernando.
26: When you look at the schedule, and that's the question that we're asking today, is when do we see Fernando Mendoza based on the schedule, if that changes anything for you, which it should because, context matters. But let's just play a little game, and it's May 18th, so nobody's being held to anything here. All right? There's a lot that's going to change. Nothing's in pen. Miami, we know what they're trying to do. That should be a win for the Raiders. That should be a win.
0: Well, we're talking about a rebuilding team right there.
26: That's a team that wants a quarterback next year. They have no business, no interest in winning games next year.
0: Brand new
26: Let's
0: head
26: just
0: coach.
26: Call it what it is.
0: Brand new general manager.
26: As a franchise.
0: Malik Willis is new to the team. I mean, if there's anybody, that's a vulnerable team right there.
26: That road
1: and
26: game,
1: they're playing, and they're literally playing to go get their quarterback.
26: That's what I'm saying. Yeah.
1: I'm with you, Vince.
26: Yeah, there's no question about it. There's no sugarcoating it, okay?
1: They're not trying to lose, but they're not going out of their way to win.
26: The game in L.A., the Chargers, obviously it's a division game. The Chargers were a playoff team a year ago. That's going to be a battle, okay? We get that. At New Orleans, Saints are better. They're improved.
1: Manageable game.
26: Still a game you should win. If you're trying to win games, which the Raiders are, that's a game you can win. Okay?
1: Can win for
26: the
1: sure.
26: The Kansas City Chiefs on October 4th in Las Vegas. We still don't know when Patrick Mahomes will be back. Obviously, he looks awesome in shorts and in training. But we don't know when he's going to be back. And again, it's May 18th. We're prognosticating. Even if he's back, he's probably going to need a minute. Gettable game. Agreed? At minimum, it's a gettable game. In theory, the point I'm getting...
0: If he's not playing, that's a gettable game.
26: The point
1: it's the most dangerous. Yeah, even if he is playing, to Vince's point, because we don't know what he's going to look like physically. So
26: that's what
1: so
26: I'm
1: it's
26: saying.
1: It looks less daunting than normal for the Kansas City Chiefs.
26: So the first quarter of the season.
1: Yeah.
26: First quarter of the season.
1: I think it's perfect. Yeah.
26: 3-1. 4-0. 2-2. The point I'm trying to make here is those are four winnable games. Regardless of how you think they're going to play out, I think a minimum two wins, if you're being really optimistic.
0: There should be two wins there, yeah.
26: Again, the point I'm making is you could get to 2-2, 3-1, if you're really optimistic. Hell, if you're super optimistic, I guess it could be 4-0. But the gauntlet of your schedule is between weeks 5 through 11, right? Like, that's the gauntlet of the season. So things can be very rosy in that first quarter of the season if Kirk Cousins comes out as training camp QB1. So when you're prognosticating, when are we going to see Fernando Mendoza, you know, the safer bet, I don't know if you can call it that, Clay. I don't, you know, especially in our world, I don't know if there's safe bets when it comes to this because there's so much variation, so many things that could happen. You're at New England. You're home to Buffalo, home to the Rams, at the New York Jets. Still a road game, on the East Coast, still an early game, I don't know. Then you're right back on the road across the country in that Big Bay Area game, which, mm-hmm. I mean, if there was ever a game to introduce to your fan base, that feels like a fun one.
0: Back-to-back roadies.
1: What about this, though? You just laid it out perfectly. You know, I think 2-2 would be fantastic.
26: Yeah.
1: And I get what you're saying. Hey, 3-1, why not? Let's go for it here, right? You know, if you were being overly optimistic here. But the point is that that's a nice kind of a soft launch, right? For the start of the season, for the Raiders. If Fernando's close at the end of training camp, I feel like that's the perfect time to start him in those games where you get him prepared for what you just talked about, the teeth of it. Because, you know, I would hate for them to throw him out there to start that teeth of the schedule. And then, in the mix of it. Well, what I'm saying, exactly. Like, you know, give it the first 4 weeks and throw them out there. Now you're talking about the real challenging part of the schedule, right? As you just referenced. So you probably wouldn't want to do that. Now you're talking, what, 9 games in? 10 games in? You know, to think about starting him, to me, from my perspective, when you're thinking about the long range, I don't know. I feel like that would be an opportunity lost. Why not try, if he's not ready, then you just don't, right? Of course. I'm not even suggesting that. I'm saying,
26: if he's close, let him have the soft opening. Let the appetizers,
1: exactly,
26: they test out the appetizers and the specialty cocktails at a restaurant, the soft opening before you get into the, oh boy, it's happy hour and it's rush hour.
1: Let him get his feet under him. Let him get, you know, work some kinks out with, in a more favorable part of the schedule so that now, you know, he's rolling a little bit. He's got 4 games under his belt before going into the more difficult part of the season. Again, all predicated on he's close. He looks good and he looks ready to go. It's not a complete finished product. Obviously, it's going to take the games. That's another part of it. It's going to take 4 or 5 games or so for him to really start getting his feet under him. The way I look at that schedule, for predicating it on the schedule and his readiness, to me that's the real ideal time because it sets him up and gets him situated. It gets the feet underground. It builds a little bit of a foundation before going into the teeth of the harder part of the schedule.
26: Let's get your thoughts. 702-365-9200. Jim the Mailman from the Berg joining us here on the Morning Tailgate. Your thoughts. When are we seeing Mendoza? Good morning.
2: Good morning, guys. excuse me. I have three things I want to bring up before Mendoza. Number one, I'm watching ESPN. It looks like Tennessee is going to get Super Bowl 64. Mm. Okay.
3: Okay.
2: Let's go next. And Vinny.
1: Yes.
2: You know what I'm going to say, right?
1: Oh, are we talking Mets Yankees?
2: My Yankees. Huh?
1: Oh, that was a beautiful weekend. What are you talking about? and coming off, I think it was a sweep of Clay's Tigers, too, right?
0: Beat the Tigers, yep. Yeah.
1: Yeah.
0: Walloped them.
1: Yeah, hey, all of a sudden, we're playing pretty good.
2: Oh, my God. I mean, Bendar, really? You had two outs away from winning the game, you give up a 3-run homer. I mean, come on. Really? Yeah,
1: that was...
2: And then you had bases loaded Saturday. You couldn't get a run?
1: Again,
2: and they've lost the last four series they've lost.
1: Yeah, no, I know. But hey, you know what? It's baseball, and that's how it goes. So as a Mets fan, I'd rather be where you guys are right now, obviously, than where we are. So you just kind of have to chalk it up to baseball. And if I heard you correctly, Nashville, right? You were talking about Nashville getting the Super Bowl?
2: Yeah, 64.
1: Yeah. Yeah, that's going to be voted on here in Orlando, Florida. It'll be the Super Bowl after Las Vegas, which is crazy because
2: yes.
1: Nashville is considered the what do they call it, Clay? The Las Vegas of
3: it's
1: the Nash South.
3: Vegas. It's Nash Vegas.
1: Nash
3: that's
1: Vegas. Yeah. So it'll you know, this is what happens when you build a new stadium, and Tennessee's new stadium is going to open this year. So so they're going to have the soft. I think it's this year, but anyway, they're going to have enough of a soft launch. Speaking about soft launches, to get that ready so that they're going to be ready for the Super Bowl. So I would imagine that would be it's going to be a pretty cool Super Bowl in Nashville. I'm looking forward to it.
3: Jim, what do you got on Mendoza?
2: Okay, I think Peter Schrager, when he was on ESPN doing the schedule, I think he said it best. Let's see week 13 when the bye comes. If the Raiders are slightly in the playoff hunt, I keep Cousins in. But if they're really out of it, I would put Mendoza for the last five games. Mm. It's plain and simple.
3: All right. Jim,
0: thank you, Jim,
3: for the phone call.
0: Happy belated.
3: Oh yeah, happy birthday! I was number
2: 60.
3: The big 60.
0: Whoa,
2: the big 60.
3: How did we celebrate? Did we have a good time?
2: I went to a really nice restaurant in the city. It's called Eddie Malo's Primate Steak Restaurant.
3: Oh, beautiful.
0: Nice,
3: well done.
2: The bill was $380 between us.
3: Oh, it should have been $360.
2: It's very cheap here. If he was in New York City. And can I say something about people in New York? It would have been doubled. Can I say something?
0: Yeah. Why not?
2: As far as the Met game, I felt so bad for those fans have to drive because the Long Island Railroad is on strike.
1: Really?
2: And
0: wow.
2: As a fellow Long Islander, I know what they're going through. To not have the Long Island Rail. I mean, how do the Knicks fans are going to go to this game?
1: I know. I lived on the LIR.
0: Wow. Oh, that's brutal.
2: That is brutal. That. I mean,
0: that's $500 parking.
2: They have to take the shuttle bus. I mean, to go to work, it's going to be nuts. I just hope they settle it soon.
3: Well, Jim, happy birthday! Sure. I'm glad you had a good time. That place sounds amazing. I'm going to look at the menu here during the break. 702-365-9200. Want to continue to get your thoughts? When do you think we'll see Mendoza? Jim, the mailman, said. He agrees with Peter Schrager. Week 13 after the bye. What about you? It's the Morning Tailgate, Raider Nation Radio, 920.
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4: But Kirk Cousins is a good guy to have around him.
5: Mm-hmm.
4: You remember that guy, Captain America, Tom Brady?
5: Mm-hmm. Yeah. He's around too.
4: You know what happened to him? How he got his start? Yep. We knocked Bledsoe out, and in comes Captain America. Before he was Captain America, it was Tom Brady kind of running in the game. You know, so it was like a Michigan guy.
6: Yeah.
4: He did pretty good.
6: Yeah.
4: You can't be afraid. When you draft a guy, the number one pick in the draft, you're going to say, well, you're going to hold a clipboard now for like a year or two and watch Kirk. No, you're not. Mm-hmm. Go play. If he's ready to play, play him.
7: That was the one and only. Herm Edwards has one of those voices. You know exactly who it is the moment he starts speaking. Just immediately. Herm Edwards on Good Morning Football.
8: Yep.
7: This morning. When he was asked and the panel was asked the question, which rookie is going to have the biggest impact this coming season? Begs the question. Or the answer, I guess, in this particular case. When does Fernando Mendoza start? Jim the Mailman says week 13 after the bye. Which, if you're having the biggest impact as a rookie, I would imagine you're starting a little earlier.
6: Must.
7: Than week 13. That's just my 2 cents. But Jim the Mailman's not the only one. Bo, up on the text line, says Fernando either starts week 1 or week 14. Those are the 2 possible dates barring injury. No, Vinny, you are shaking your head aggressive manner.
9: Let's look at recent history, right? You want to talk about the first-year starters that have done really well? There's been a couple of them. C.J. Stroud in Houston, Jaden Daniels in Washington, both quarterbacks helped turn their franchises around. There were new coaches involved, obviously, new offensive coordinators, obviously, sounds kind of familiar to what the Raiders did. Some roster improvements, again, sounds familiar to what the Raiders did. And it worked out beautifully, even for the ones that it was a little bit rocky to start their careers that first year. Caleb Williams in Chicago, that didn't look good, did it? No. Did it look good for Drake May and the New England Patriots? I mean, last I checked, they finished with the 4th overall pick in the draft that year. I know that Drake didn't start the season, but he came in pretty quickly and played a lot of football. And the reason I bring all 4 of those situations up is that, number one, it could be a Jaden Daniels or a C.J. Stroud situation. But at worst, it could be a situation where you take your lumps, you learn your lessons, you figure out what you need to do as a team and as an organization to get better, but you get your young quarterback a whole bunch of experience in year one, even if it didn't look great, to set him up for what happened in New England. They went to the Super Bowl. They won their division. It looked great in year two. What happened in Chicago? They won their division. They played, did they win their division? They went to the playoffs, regardless. I think they did win the division, but they went to the playoffs year two. Caleb learned from the experience. The Bears learned from the experience. Drake May learned from the experience. The New England Patriots did. So don't waste this year. That's what I feel like. If you start them week 14, it's a wasted opportunity as far as I'm concerned.
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13: Ric Flair agrees. Reason to celebrate. But when will Raider Nation be celebrating the first official start for Fernando Mendoza? The schedule has been released. The videos have been put out to the world. Laughs and smiles and anger have been evoked out of those videos by a number of fan bases. But the question we are asking on a Monday, when do we see Fernando Mendoza his rookie year? And joining us now to help answer that very question in the month of May, and we will hold her to everything she says today and replay it over and over, it is Alexa Bel Castro of News 3LV, host, reporter, storyteller. Alexa, good morning. A happy Mendoza Monday to you.
0: Good morning. That was a beautiful intro right there. I loved that.
13: Just for you. That. No one else. All right, let's jump right into it, and let's answer the question of the day. When you look at the schedule, and you've now had a few days to let it marinate and see how it sits and fits and feels, where does Fernando Mendoza fit in that puzzle?
0: I'm going to have to say after the bye week, but that it really depends on how well the Raiders are doing, because I guess you don't switch up quarterbacks unless you aren't doing too well. Then again, it is your first overall pick. Initially, I wanted to say after the Jets, but then you're heading to Levi Stadium, and then you're taking on the defending Super Bowl champs, so don't love that. And then to start just the season, your easiest game is going to be the Dolphins. So I think after the bye week is kind of the most, it looks like the most likely, only because Tom Brady, again, has said time and time again, he doesn't want to throw them into the fire. And you look at the first eight games of the season, aside from the Dolphins, and I think that would be getting thrown into the fire for sure.
14: Well, here's what my prediction is. We are going to get a chance to see Fernando Mendoza at some point this week in OTAs. So we'll get a chance to kind of gauge the progress a little bit with the rest of the team. It's not going to just be a rookie mini camp. I do think that we're going to get a chance to see a little bit of that this week. If so, which I believe it will happen, what do you want to see from Fernando the next time we do actually see him, and this time with the full team with him?
0: I'm just excited to see his football mind, because I think that's what sets him apart, is seeing that pre-snap movement, seeing coverages. We haven't really been able to see him work in an NFL system yet, so him proving that he still has that football mindset in the system, I'm excited for that. We know he can throw the perfect spiral. We've seen that time and time again, yeah. Even at rookie camp. But just seeing more of his football mindset, I think that's also why he, I'm sure, got along with Tom Brady so well, because they seem very similar in that way. So I'll be excited to see that.
15: How much do you think the training camp and preseason, but joint practices, will also go into telling who's the better guy to start week one?
0: I think just seeing who is commanding the field, obviously from the start, I think Kirk is going to command the locker room, just because he has the experience right now. He's won playoff games. He's been there. But seeing who commands the huddle, who's getting attention at OTAs, mostly from their teammates, that's what I'm kind of excited to see.
13: Alexa Belcastro joining us here on the Morning Tailgate, Raider Nation Radio 920. All right, I want to get your take on this, all right? And I don't know if there's ever going to be a perfect situation when it comes to the schedule. I mean, I think the absolute perfect is Fernando Mendoza winning the job hands down in training camp, starting week one, never looking back, right? I think we all agree that is the perfect situation. But we're just looking at the schedule, and we're just looking at different things. I know it's later. It's 2+ months in. But can you imagine throwing Fernando Mendoza on the road, the Battle of the Bay, introducing your franchise guy to one of the most hated, if not the most hated, non-division team in the NFL in San Francisco? How does that one sit on you?
0: I mean, Raiders Nation, I think, would love it, just because it's like, here we are, you know, the guy you've been waiting for. We're making a statement in Levi Stadium. Confidence wise, if he has a great game, let's say he starts in Levi Stadium and he's playing lights out, confidence wise, you're feeling good, because you just accomplished something big. On the other side, wow, if you get demolished in Levi Stadium,
13: wow, and then, she says.
0: You don't even have time to recover, because week 10 you're playing the defending Super Bowl champs. That could be a tough stretch right there.
14: Yeah, I agree, and it's so interesting. We're talking about Fernando Mendoza, when he's going to start, what kind of role he's going to play this year, what kind of impact he's going to play this year. I'm always marveled, and obviously it's a quarterback, so you definitely He's the future, and he's the future face of this franchise. But there's another guy that was we were talking about a lot last year at this time, and that was Ashton Gentry, the young running back from Boise State. Did the season go the way people had hoped or expected? No. Was that his fault? I'd say no. In fact, it was kind of miraculous what he ended up doing with the lack of help that he had on a lot of different levels. How excited and curious are you about Ashton Gentry and what he's going to mean to this offense this year?
0: Yeah, I think we're going to see a completely different guy. He's finally, I mean, knock on wood, with the changes that have been made, it seems like he's going to be playing with some pretty good protection around him. And I think that's just going to make a world of a difference. I like that you said you were impressed with what you saw with even what he had last year, because yeah, it's true. He was just going up the middle, just getting absolutely demolished. And yeah, now that he's actually going to be able to have some clear lanes to run in, I think we're going to finally be able to see what Ashton Gentry is fully capable of. And yeah, it's the changes they made at the line. And I think that even goes to Fernando Mendoza when you see him start, is how well this offensive line is. We're going to be able to see that. And if the Raiders see that they're capable of giving him protection, I think that will be a huge sign too.
15: What about for someone like Brock Bowers? How do you see how the offseason went for the Raiders offense, not only getting the inclusion of Clint Kubiak's philosophies and schemes, but that they do enough in the wide receiver room that would allow Brock Bowers to roam the field and become more of an explosive wide open launch and talent, instead of having everybody keying in on him? Did they do enough in the wide receiver room to kind of balance that out?
0: The wide receiver room is still a huge question mark for me, and I think a lot of people. Excited to see what Jalen Naylor can do, though. He's good hands, really fast. You know, people say they still need that big X receiver. Well, Brock Bowers, yes, he's a tight end, but he can kind of still play that bit of a hybrid wide receiver role. So I think they're going to be okay there. It will be interesting to see that group though at OTAs, and see how that all pans out.
16: Alexa Belcastro, follower on the X, Alexa Belcastro 2 on the X.
0: Yay.
16: Again,
0: two.
16: Gotta make
0: Don't
16: sure.
0: Two.
15: Two's better than one.
16: That's a really good point, Clay.
15: You're welcome.
16: We didn't touch on that last week, but that's a really good point. Two is better than one. Two Oreos.
15: Yes.
16: Two bags of Doritos.
0: Right.
15: Two boats, two cars. It's always better than one.
0: That was my thought. That was my thought behind it when I made it.
16: Two boats
0: you
16: are better
0: it.
16: Than one? That was your thought?
0: Yeah,
16: Alexa?
0: That's what I was thinking. Yep, right. That's exactly what I was thinking. Yep.
16: All right, well, let's stay on this ship and set our course forward. What jumped out to you about the schedule, aside from the Fernando Mendoza, you know, when will he start talk? Was there anything about the schedule that jumped out to you, good, bad, indifferent? Hopefully not indifferent.
0: I think aside from, again, the Dolphins, the first 7 weeks, they're playing six teams that were in the divisional playoff round, all four conference championship teams, the two Super Bowl teams. I mean, I think just out of the gate, they are quite literally getting thrown in the fire. So that was interesting to see, because now it's making it more difficult to look at the schedule and say, like, hey, when does this ease up and when can you insert Fernando Mendoza? And then, of course, the no primetime games. I thought they were at least going to get one. Last week I said they were going to get two, so you guys can play that back. But
16: oh, we will.
0: But I mean, I just thought that simply because they are still the Raiders, they're a national team that gets so much recognition, even with their record last year. But hey, the league said you got to go and prove it. So I think a game could get flexed by the end of the season.
14: Alexis, Herm Edwards was on Good Morning Football today, and he's of the belief with Fernando is if he's ready, play him, you know, and that's how I feel. I'm going to ask you this. Everyone, it feels like everyone's so worried about this and so worried about that. We've seen plenty of examples of quarterbacks who either, you know, helped turn their team around instantaneously, like C.J. Stroud or Jaden Daniels, or took some lumps in year one and were better off for it in year two, and Drake May and Caleb Williams. So what would your biggest worry be, and is that enough to not play him in year one, if not immediately?
0: Yeah, I don't think there is a worry for me to, because like you said, all those young quarterbacks ended up having great second seasons, and I think the only thing that makes me stand behind them not starting him is just Tom Brady just saying time and time again that he does not want a rookie to start and how it hinders their development. But like you said, if it's hands down, he's earned the job. You can't keep him off the field, even if you do feel that way. So I really don't think there's anything that would hold me back personally, aside from confidence. Like, are you able to bounce back mentally, which he seems very capable of. But the only reason, again, that I think it could be Kirk is because just any interview Tom Brady has done, he just always says it hurts their development as a rookie. So that makes me question it. But yeah, I mean, let the best man win at the end of the day.
15: Okay, and let's say the best man is Cousins, and the season goes in the back and forth, and they're winning some games, and you know, you get to that bye week, you go through that gauntlet. What do you think the season would look like by bye week 13 for the Raiders? Would that be a pivot point, or do you think they might be playing for something?
0: This is the other big question mark that is just everyone is trying to figure out, because if you get to week 13 and you're switching to Fernando Mendoza, you get to week 14 after the bye, to me, from the outside, that says that you're not having too good of a season.
15: Mm-hmm.
0: Like, what? Because right now, then you're like in playoff contention. So why are you switching things up now?
15: Right.
0: So that's the other thing. Like, is he really going to be thrown in week 14? Are the Raiders looking like a playoff contender, and would you shake things up? I think they would have to be not in contention whatsoever for him to get thrown in week 14. So then that's another question mark. I don't know. It's so mind-blowing after the schedule came out. It just shakes things up even more.
16: I don't know your thoughts, and that's why I want to get your thoughts, but seeing Fernando in the silver and black at the NFLPA rookie premiere.
0: Yeah.
16: You know, there's things that happen on the NFL schedule that we can talk about, but until they happen, it's a different feeling. Right?
0: Right.
16: We talked for weeks and months about Fernando being the number one pick.
0: Yep.
16: And there was a certain feeling from Raider Nation. We heard it on this platform as well as social and all, everything. But once it happened, just felt different. All of a sudden, you can talk about it in a different way. Seeing Fernando in full garb feels like it did something different. What was your take on it?
0: It really, like, when his name was called, you're right. Everyone was anticipating it, but it was like, wow. Like, are the Raiders really about to change this franchise? Like, is this franchise about to be turned around? And then you see him in the full uniform at the rookie premiere, and to me, it just looked right. You're like, this man belongs in silver and black. He looked, it was pretty awesome to see. Cool to see Mike Washington also suited up. I think he's going to be a sneaky guy this year too.
16: The other part of it is, real quick, Vinny, real part, if you look at that video, the body language on these other rookies, not good. Fernando's got really good posture. Holds his helmet super cool. Very different. You know, not full grip.
15: Yeah, not the full.
16: It was just like a couple fingers. Shows you how big he is. We talked about his stature all the time, Vinny. We got, it's May. We're reading into everything. You know, he only needs a couple fingers to grab the helmet. And I really liked Mike Washington, you know, standing shoulder to shoulder. He's not taking a backseat to anybody, but he's with his teammate. He's right there with him. All the other ones are kind of staggered, poor body language, shoulders slumped a little, kind of being forced to be there. No. Fernando, Mike, they're happy for the opportunity.
0: Oh, yeah. Big smile on his face.
16: Obviously.
0: That was pretty cool to see. Everyone's mean mugging, and then you got Fernando.

0: The video, he's just different. The way he's walking.
1: No, I was not. I honestly was not smirking at you. It was a text. It was a text that I was responding to. I was all with you.
0: Like who's 16? Who's 16 for the Steelers? He has poor body language, and I notice him because he is right at the front of the video. And,
1: was that Drew Aller?
0: Is that Drew Aller?
1: I don't know. I mean, 16 is a quarterback number, so
0: no, he's definitely a quarterback because he's huge.
1: Yeah, so that was their – didn't they draft – they
2: looks like
1: the
2: Drew Aller's got 16, yeah.
0: Yeah, Drew Aller, poor body language. 18.
2: Don't like that. No, I don't like that either. He's having a hard time apparently in his rookie camp. It was a little rough.
0: Who's 15 on the Rams? See, I'm not familiar yet with these other numbers on these rookies.
1: That should be the – that's Ty Simpson.
0: Oh, yeah. His head was down. He was looking at his feet. That's not good. Oh. Fernando's upright.
1: I'm hearing good things about Ty, though.
0: Well, not after that rookie walk.
2: Yeah, the rookie walk. Fernando says, I'm not a backup.
0: Now you're not hearing unanimous good things.
1: By the way, it's funny when we hear, you know, this person's struggling and that person's struggling. I remember last year it was the defensive lineman that the Cleveland Browns selected. Mason, it was the kid from Michigan, right?
0: Mm-hmm.
1: And I was reminded of this because a similar thing happened with the Chargers linebacker. Oh, no, the Indianapolis Colts linebacker that they drafted. And he was doing a drop in zone coverage. And you know, he looked a little bit uncertain, maybe a little bit slow, right?
0: Mm-hmm.
1: And he just got roasted on social media. Same thing happened to the Cleveland Browns defensive lineman. And I had people texting me on that. I had general managers text me, this is why we don't like cameras at rookie minicamp. Because, first of all, these guys, I mean, it's like their first step into the NFL. They're not in the best shape, necessarily. Why would you expect a guy to be in perfect shape in May after going through the whole draft process and everything like that? They're making the transition. It's idiotic to put one rep out there that the guy might not look, you know, very good or very crisp or very certain or whatever the case, so the whole world could sit there and roast him. And so when I hear this person struggled in rookie minicamp, I gotta kind of roll my eyes a little bit, because it's like, it's such a, I'm not saying it's meaningless. I'm not saying that at all, but it's to be expected. You know, when guys are making, you know, they're taking their first steps, in the NFL, and it's almost a disservice because it's also disorganized. Like you have dudes that barely even know each other, barely even met each other, are out there, you know, working with each other and working, you know, 11 on 11, 7 on 7. It's gonna look horrible a lot of times. It just is. That's just how it works. But with social media, like I guarantee you Lawrence Taylor had rough moments in his first training camp and first rookie minicamp, if they even had a rookie minicamp. But I'm with them. I see some of these clips and I'm like, gee, oh my, and everyone's going to read overly into it, and all of a sudden this poor guy is from Minneapolis is a bust. Watch, he's going to be a really good football player. I'm going to guarantee that right now. And we're reading into body language at a photo shoot, for crying out loud.
0: Well,
1: talk about taking
0: a million steps. It wasn't their photo shoot. It was their walk to the photo shoot that I was judging, critiquing harshly. Claire, the tight end, the rookie tight end for the Rams, he's swinging his helmet in a way, you know, just not very like happy to be there. Just kind of like, let's just.
2: Yeah, Mel Kiper gave that a bad motor. we got draft analysts on this. I don't like the look of that.
0: 702-365-9200. You know, I saw that the other day. I was like, I can't wait to riff on this. I can't wait to just kill every single player except Mike Washington and Fernando. 702-365-9200 is
1: all right, Rob Parker.
0: Yeah. Call me Roberto Parker.
1: You're the Orange County or the where you're in the Inland Empire.
0: IE,
1: right?
0: Baby. IE. Don't you forget it, Vinny.
1: I won't.
0: Let me remind people the number. 702-365-9200. When is Fernando Mendoza starting based on the schedule? We want to hear from you. Where are the phones? Light them up, Clay. We want to hear from Raider Nation. 702-365-9200. It's the tailgate.
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0: But he wanted to be at the OTA because he knows he's in a competition to try to win the starting quarterback job. He's like, I'm low on the totem pole. Like, he works, and he works to a point where what the Raiders' perception, I think, for many years were always the guys who were cast-offs or guys who obviously were – there was always something to you as a Raider.
1: Like the Island of Misfits.
0: Yeah, always been that way. Like, that's just what the thought process has been. But if you stick around and you're around Clint Kubiak for like 5 minutes, you're like, oh, this dude about ball. And he's not about the bouquets. I don't want your praise. I'm all about the work.
2: That's Raiders broadcaster Kirk Morrison. Rich Eisen show?
3: Yeah, a lot of time on Eisen on Friday. I like it.
2: You said he was on there for an hour. Is that not a baby, Kirk?
3: Yeah, he's in studio. He's on fire.
2: Love Kirk. Kirk's expertise is and his ability to convey, articulate, very, very good. And good stuff there from Kirk as we continue our discussion. When does Fernando Mendoza start based on the schedule to you? 702-365-9200. You know, it is fascinating because my take on it in terms of, you know, we brought up the Rob Parker hot take from the weekend, right? Fernando's a bust because the NFL schedule makers didn't give the Raiders any primetime games, so that means he sucks and he's no good. That's basically what he's saying, right? That was the hot take over the weekend.
4: Let's just say that that take didn't have the arm length of
2: Reuben Bain.
4: Yeah. The reach.
2: Oh, wow. Reuben Bain catching a stray.
4: By the way, I was talking to a general manager about Bain. I go, do you worry about that? He goes, hell no. He goes, just watch the dude dominate. He goes, could it be a little bit of an issue? Is he going to do the same things in, you know, in the NFL that he did in college? Probably not. I mean, it's, you know, you're going to the NFL. He goes, but I got zero concerns about the arm length. I'm like, wow. So it was the Tampa Bay Buccaneers, right?
2: Right. Yeah. Tampa Bay.
4: Yeah. That could be
2: good for them. Hey. Let's see. Michael up on the text line says, love the stability of our schedule. Donnie says that first game in Miami has to be some serious motivation for Fernando to win the job week one. He has to want to play in Miami. There's no question. I can't wait to see it all play out. Thanks, guys, for all you do. Raider Nation for life. Obviously, that week one game in Las Vegas. So, yes. Again, maybe not the storybook kind of feel in terms of being in Miami week one where, you know, you win the job out of training camp and you get to set sail for back home and say, hey, here I am again. Remember, you hated me? Miami colleges, things of that nature, area. But nonetheless, we're asking the question, when does Fernando Mendoza make his rookie debut, his first start? And we've heard a few people say after the bye week, a little later than I would have guessed most of Raider Nation. Again, I haven't gone through all the texts. We've got a few calls lined up, but man. As we were talking about with Alexa, right? Like we talk about different things, but when then things happen, there's a different kind of momentum that feels like that just comes with it. And I don't know, maybe it's just me. Love to hear Raider Nation, but when you saw Fernando in the full jersey at the rookie premiere, the shoulder pads, the helmet, doesn't it just feel like time is now? Again, I understand it's mid-May. But it just feels like we're getting to the point of no return, or the inevitable maybe is a better way to describe it, that come week one, maybe it is Fernando Mendoza against Miami.
4: Yeah, and I think some of the concerns and worries that you might have for guys, I think are going to dissipate with Fernando Mendoza. You know, I was mentioning, talking to a high-level dude with another team on the plane ride over here to Orlando, and we were talking about that, the mental toughness, just the toughness that he has, to put him in a good position to be able to withstand whatever the ups and downs might be this year. And he goes, if you want a clear case of that, he goes, put the Cal tape on. He goes, he got the living, you know what, beaten out of him at Cal, you know, because he just didn't have the horses that he ended up having at Indiana. So there were a lot of those. Remember the hit that he took against Ohio State? He took a bunch of hits at Cal. And he just kept getting up, and he just kept getting up. It never, leveled him. He kept responding. He kept bouncing back. It wasn't a great Cal team by any stretch. A lot of times, he went in shorthanded against a lot of the opponents that Cal played in his years there. But he never, it never got the best of him. So if you're using that as an example of the wherewithal that he has and the toughness that he has, both mentally and physically, the concerns that you might have about, oh my gosh, if it doesn't look great for Fernando Mendoza, is he going to crack? I don't think anybody, even in the Raiders building, is really that worried about that. And if they are, the more they get to know him, the less that's going to be a concern. And I don't think that's a prevalent thought necessarily inside the building, and because they know him, they've done their due diligence on him, and they've seen the Cal tape as well and talked to the people at Cal as well when it wasn't going great necessarily for the team and some of the physical beating that he took. But it never, and like I said, it never got the best of him. He kept getting back up and forging ahead, which is great when you're thinking about what, you know, the learning curve or the ups and downs that he might face as a rookie quarterback.
2: 702-365-9200. Out to the phones we go. No. Is it true? Just win Wendy. Joining us here on the morning tailgate on a Monday, a Mendoza Monday. Good morning.
1: Hey, how you doing?
5: Hey, Wendy.
1: I've been wanting to call in, but I wanted to wait till all three guys were there.
2: Here we are.
1: I have a 3-point answer.
5: All right.
1: That I've been developing because I am very OCD. Listen, the guy that's back, that's number one, QB1.1 and QB1.2, Kirk Cousins is not a guy named Garoppolo, Smith, Minshew. Mm-hmm. Okay. So what you have is millions of dollars of experience in three areas that you cannot learn in training camp. And that is, number one, game prep. What does he do in the meetings? What is he looking at in the film? What is he doing looking at as a defense? Yes, I know he would do that whether he was playing or not, but there's more. What about when he's on the field? Kirk Cousins is on the field. How does he execute the game plan? How does he talk to people on the sidelines? Mm-hmm. Who does he talk to on the sidelines? What does he want to know on the sidelines, off the field? What does he know what does he do on the field when things go wrong? And then number three, what does he do after the game? How does he evaluate himself? Kirk Cousins, I'm talking about, mm-hmm. after the game. All of this is such an incredible, incredible experience to have Kirk Cousins to watch. I think it has to be at least three games that he watches Kirk Cousins. Because, I mean, Mendoza is an incredible student, right? He loves knowledge. He loves the game. He's going to be watching every single thing that he does, that Kirk Cousins does. So I would not want him on the field. Mechanics aside. Mechanics are great. I mean, we know he won the Heisman and the national championship. He could go out today and play a game. You know, it's not necessarily that he's going to learn all these special ways to throw and, you know, all the things that he's going to do. And I know he's going to be up against, like, you know, what is it, 1,500 pounds of defense coming at him, you know, in 1.5 seconds. But I really think it has to be, he has to learn the other part in order to be a really successful quarterback. And I think that's what Brady knows. And I think that's why he's always said, wait a few games, because that is the invaluable experience you can't learn in training camp. So there's my Sermon on the Mount. And I know it's May, so we'll wait. Oh, and I have one more comment, and that is that when I was watching the rookies walk around for the premiere, I was like, don't these guys know that the NFL is their boss and that they're supposed to be making money for the NFL, and that's why they're at the premiere, so that they can be like, look at me, I am so cool. you know, and smile for their fans and everything. And I just thought they were like petulant schoolboys, you know. They were just like, do I have to stand out here in the sun and take a picture? Oh my God. It's just really funny.
4: You know what, I think it's less of that, Wendy, than when you're a rookie in the NFL, it's shut up and listen. You don't need to say anything. So I think that, I mean, because they're already, you got to understand that they're already in the building and the veterans are in the building.
1: Oh, yeah.
4: I don't know. Yeah. I just think that they take that with them right now. That's kind of where, their plight in life.
1: Yeah, yeah. Like they're the last guy on the totem pole at when they're in the office. And so then they go out on this premiere and they're like, oh, I don't know. I'm still the number five guy on wide receiver room.
2: No, you were on the right track. They had poor body language.
3: It's a photo op.
2: You know, they were swinging their helmets all willy nilly. Like it was, you know, just a shovel at the beach or something. I didn't like it. I agree with you.
1: Yeah. In the video when they were getting ready for the picture and they're like, oh
2: yeah,
1: my God.
2: Yeah, what's their problem? Get over it. You're in L.A. Sunshine,
1: we're
2: it's fantastic.
1: Money for, this is your boss. He wants you to make, you know, where's the money smile? So we got the guys. I mean, Mike and Fernando did great. You know,
2: obviously,
1: I love that
2: they were perfect.
1: Smile. And why didn't they have the number one pick in the front row? I mean, maybe he's tall, too tall. I don't know. It just seemed like
2: the
1: they
2: NFL
1: put him way
2: the
1: in the
2: Raiders.
1: Corner. That was ridiculous. So I gotta say that's against a little Raider slander there for sure. All right, you guys, I love you guys. I haven't talked to you, and I know it's May, so I'll get back to you in August, and I'll say the same thing and see how we all feel then, okay?
2: Great. Thanks, Wendy. Appreciate you. Yeah, bad body language. And, why isn't the number one overall pick just standing?
4: My counterpoint to the you can only learn by watching is you could also learn a lot by playing. And so I wouldn't necessarily say this about everybody, about every first pick that was a quarterback. But I do about Fernando. I think it's more applicable for him just to get out there and learn, to actually experience it rather than watch it. And I feel like those first three games are the perfect time to do that, especially if it's close and especially if he's showing in training camp. Yeah, he's going to be able to handle this. He knows the playbook. He knows he's got a chemistry going he looks comfortable doing this. I wouldn't be worried about what he doesn't know, because as Wendy said, she said the key thing, what you can't learn in training camp. Well, you can't learn it because you're not actually doing it. And those three games, I think, set up pretty well for him to be able to learn it in those three games and then hopefully be able to fly after that.
2: 702-365-9200 is the number. More of your calls, your texts on the other side. When does Fernando Mendoza start? Make his debut? Do we see him his rookie season? Those answers, your answers, next.
5: It's unnecessary roughness.
6: I think I'm getting hustled here, to be honest. They're really nice, but it's a brand new dentist office, and I feel like that they just keep finding stuff. 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If by the time I'm done with all these dentist appointments, if I ain't got a $1 million smile, something went wrong. That's all I know.
5: Don't miss Unnecessary Roughness, weekdays at 2.
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9: 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Straight back out to the phones we go. When does Fernando Mendoza make his debut, his start? When do we see him in action? And as we can say now on a Sunday, ha ha, Papa Meech, good morning. Welcome. How are we?
10: Hey, gentlemen. Hi, everybody. Well, my thoughts is Fernando should start game one, and I'll tell you why in a minute. But people are saying as a big comment, oh, listen, Tom Brady doesn't believe that he should start. He likes to rest the rookies for a year. I don't care what Tom Brady thinks, and I'm not saying that disrespectful of Tom Brady. I'm not one of those fans who can't stand Tom Brady and wishes he wasn't involved with the Raiders. I think Tom Brady has been a huge asset of being on the Raiders, because this has been a poor, poor, non-500 team forever. And Tom, being a part owner, brought a lot of pizzazz and credibility to the team. And so when Tom Brady makes a phone call, people listen. When Tom Brady interviews some coaches like Clint, and he's in the room, Clint says, hey, you know, this is pretty impressive that Tom Brady is part of this ownership. So I'm not poo-pooing Tom Brady at all. But here's my take on his comments about resting rookies. And that is, he brought Spytek, great move. He was helpful, I'm sure, in the interviews. And they brought Clint Kubiak, great move. So when you bring people into the building to do a job, then you let them do the job. You let Clint Kubiak and his coaches make the decision 100% without any interference by you of who should start and when they should start. And in my opinion, you let the three guys, even they said Aiden, he's been impressed with Aiden, Clint has been. So you let them all three play in the preseason. And the winner of the preseason plays game one. It's as simple as that. And I think that Fernando's going to surprise everybody, because he's going to outstudy and outwork everybody. And I think he opens the playbook further, because I think his long balls and stuff are going to be accurate. And those plays could be in play where I don't think they're going to be as much with Cousins. And so let him play. And if he's the best, he starts. If if Aiden's the best, he starts. And, of course, if Kirk Cousins, I have nothing against Kirk, he plays. That's my feeling. It will be Fernando Mendoza game one.
11: Whoa. Whoa. That's a statement.
12: Whoa.
13: I'm with him. Yeah.
11: Thanks, Papa Me. Appreciate you.
13: Yeah, to me, as long as it's, if it's close, he doesn't even have to win it decidedly. If it's close, because that you know, obviously would put him in a pretty good place. If it's close, you definitely get him out there. Now, if you feel like the offensive line isn't very good, and you know you're really putting him in a dangerous place, which I don't expect that to be the case. I really don't. But if there's some kind of concern about that, maybe. But if it's close, my pick would be Fernando Mendoza, because I think it would be invaluable, the experience that he's going to be able to get early on and throughout this year. Because for me, we've talked about this a lot, Vince. It's kind of setting up to 2027 for that real big push forward to occur, or maybe even you push forward in 2026, which I think they will, and then really take a big step forward in 2027, and getting him on the field and having him go through what you have to go through sometimes, I think is going to set him up for even more success in 2027. It's going to be a great experience for him.
11: It just feels like progression is inevitable this season. Again, I don't know what that means, wins and losses, but it just feels like it's going to be very obvious, the progression of the franchise, right? Like, you can't have all this feel good stuff for 3-4 months that we've seen, and then I find it hard that it will not translate in the fall.
14: Yeah, it doesn't seem like something you're going to abandon.
11: Just in terms of the progression, mm-hmm. Again, I'll keep saying it and give the caveat. I don't know what it means in wins and losses. I just think that the progression will be obvious. To your point, if it's even close, if it's even, I think he's the guy, then he's the guy. And I think you made a really good point with the soft opening, the soft launch, however you want to characterize that quarter of the season. Those are four winnable games, right? For the Raiders. And it's not just about the wins. It's about the meat part of the schedule. Like throwing him in at New England to start, at home to Buffalo, at home to the Rams. As much as I would love the story behind it, starting him on the road in San Francisco, I don't know how much that would behoove him. Again, it's not necessarily for that he can't handle the moment. It's just more so for the team. Timing has to be right. That is something we have seen leading up to this offseason and this offseason. The timing has been on point in all the moves that have been made. I don't think that changes when it comes to the regular season or the schedule. I do think timing has to be right because, as I have said many, many, many times in the last few weeks, this is a two verification type system. Right, you put your password in, you got it right.
12: Mm-hmm.
11: Okay, that means he beat out Kirk Cousins, or at least he's even with him in training camp. Okay, well, what's that backup password look like? What's that key code that only you can have? And for the Raiders, that key code would be the offensive line. Can the offensive line move? If the defense can't stop a nosebleed, that's less important to me. It's his protection, right? And that plays into it, you know, can the defense, are you constantly dropping back and getting killed and things like that? Can the offensive line protect him? That is the two-prong system that we are talking about. Is he ready to be the guy? Can the offensive line protect him? Those are the two questions in my mind. Those are the only ones you have to ask, is if
13: and for me,
11: for when Fernando's starting.
13: Yeah, and for me, it's not so much, is he ready to be the guy? Is he ready just to go out there and acquit himself? Because I just wanted to make that clear.
11: Yeah, no, that's a good point. Yeah, when I say be the guy, I mean be an NFL quarterback. Like not drowning. Can he go be an NFL quarterback?
13: Yeah, and with the understanding, it's not going to always look good, but that's okay. All of that experience is going to help him and help hopefully set him up for a better year too, having gone through all of those experiences, like a Caleb Williams and like a Drake May.
11: Hour number three on the Morning Tailgate next.
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11: 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Vince Sapienza, Vinny Bonsignor, and Clay Baker coming to you live from Las Vegas on a Mendoza Monday, May 18th, 2026. 702-365-9200 is the number. The question we are asking here on a Mendoza Monday, when do we see Fernando make his debut, make his start for the silver and black this coming season? We want to continue to get your phone calls, so light them up, Raider Nation. We'll get to your text as well. And, you know, we're really basing it off of the NFL schedule. We've been talking about for weeks leading up to the schedule how that might dictate when we see Fernando, when we might not see him. And after the, you know, it was less to me, Vinny and Clay, about the schedule itself. And I'll be honest, it was more about the schedule release video. All jokes aside, that kind of turned the tide for me in terms of when I thought maybe we will see Fernando. When they do the stepbrother skit, and one, to get them to do that is one accomplishment, but for them, as we talked about last week, to be as in it, to lean in it as much as they did, and from everybody I talked to, they were all for it. They were willing to do whatever, however long it took, whenever, where, all of that, right? They were in it to win it. So that kind of, all-in mentality, not just for the bit, but to do it with each other, to build that relationship. For me, that spells maybe even earlier than I would have even imagined if I was prognosticating when we're going to see Fernando Mendoza, because if that relationship is going to be, if that's the basis and it's going to be rock solid and it's going to be positive moving forward, to me, that's Kirk Cousins pouring himself into Fernando, right? And as Fernando can pour himself, like, Kirk is the mentor in this relationship. He's the guy instilling the knowledge or helping the young guy come along. And if he is all in on doing that, which we thought was the case when he signed, knowing the writing on the wall, right? Then he really is pouring in everything he can to not only his craft, but helping the future franchise face. And if that's the case, maybe we're, I don't know if underestimating is the right word, but maybe he will be ready in training camp, whether that's by his own volition or the help of Kirk as well, Vinny.
13: Can you imagine Clint Kubiak if we ask him at the end of training camp when he announces Fernando as a starter, hey, when did you actually know? And he says, well, I go all the way back to the release video, the schedule release video.
11: I would lose my mind. And we would have five shows that week based on that answer and that answer alone. And we would break down scene by scene.
14: We would have Marcus and Brad and everybody from Silverback Productions in here in a round table.
13: And your point is well taken. I think that, I think the organization's obviously leaning, into all of this. And I know that Kirk is wired, for this job. He's going to serve any number of roles for the Raiders. But whatever that ultimate role in terms of the playing time turns out to be, it's not going to, the other part of it, what you just said, being the mentor, being somebody that that Fernando can lean on, that's going to exist, and it's already existing and taking shape. I just keep going back to, I'm not worried about short of, again, if school's out, and it's the 405 freeway, coming at you, as a quarterback, and your offensive line's not holding up to that traffic, that would change things. But I don't expect it to be that dire with the offensive line. I think they're going to have a plan in place with Rick Dennison and the improvements that they've made and some of those younger players getting, just being better and developing. I think they're going to have a good solid plan in place for the protection. So if you eliminate that as a concern, I don't really have any concerns. And I know that Fernando's going to take some lumps. There's going to be some bad days at the office, but it's okay. He's wired to handle that and ultimately be better off. Now it could be a best case scenario. It could be CJ Stroud. Why can't it be CJ Stroud? Why can't it be Jaden Daniels? He's every bit in a different way. He's every bit the prospect that both of those quarterbacks are. It's a different way. I get it. Not everybody, it's not a cookie cutter league in terms of quarterback play, but that doesn't mean that he's not as good as they are or as equipped to go out there and play well. And I think with the improvements that the Raiders have made from a coaching perspective and a personnel perspective, that exists. That is a very real possibility. That kind of a turnaround is a possibility. So that's obviously the high end of it. But even if it is, I keep saying this, a Drake May or Caleb Williams situation where there is some struggles and the record isn't all that good and you end up next year with a high draft pick, think about how much better off they probably were for going through that by the time their second years got there and they were ready to go ahead and take their franchises to new heights, a division championship, Super Bowl appearances. Maybe that doesn't happen with the New England Patriots if Drake doesn't go through what he went through in his rookie season.
11: Teams always say, the successful ones at least, that there's buy-in. Right? The guys like each other. That doesn't mean every single person in the locker room is a best friend. But more often than not, the closer the locker room, typically there's success there, right? And there's locker rooms that the guys are close and they don't win, right? But we hear more often than not that successful teams, you hear about close-knit locker rooms, successful stories, you know, the teammates are close with one another. Kirk Cousins, again, understood the assignment when he signed here. We've talked about that. But it was clear on Fernando's 30 visit. Who's one of the first person he went and chatted with? It was Kirk Cousins. Mm-hmm. Like, this video is just the latest example of Kirk buying in, right? And going all in for the cause, for the good, for the team. We heard Fernando say it at his pro day how many times? I was here, this is him, at his pro day. I'm here to serve my teammates. Kirk is cut from the same cloth as Kirk Cousins in that vein. He's there to serve his teammates. That's what good quarterbacks are. Tom Brady was the same thing in terms of how do I get the best out of my teammates? How do I help them the most? It was never his numbers. It was never, the numbers just came because he did what he had to do. And so, you know, that buy-in, that all-in, I think that is going to pay dividends for the Raiders, the quarterback room, but the team as a whole. It's not only our thoughts that share that. Last week on Unsportsmanlike Conduct, ESPN, they talked about the video itself and what that may mean for the season ahead.
2: With their relationship, with them doing bits like this,
3: it was so funny.
2: I feel like I can put them on the bench and give them time because if these two guys have a love affair with each other and Kirk Cousins is invested in Mendoza's development.
4: Yeah, they just became best friends.
2: And they became best friends. But I'm just saying, I literally went to the place of, I think Mendoza's going to be really, really good because I don't think he's going to have to play right away.
4: It shows that he like can make fun of himself. They both can like kind of laugh at each other's jokes.
2: Guys,
4: I think it's a good dynamic.
5: Fernando Mendoza being willing to do that,
3: yeah.
5: It doesn't give me Carson Wentz Philadelphia Eagles vibes.
3: No.
5: And that was one of the question marks that we had with his personality type. How would that fit in an NFL locker room? Looks like it's going to be just fine.
11: Here's another thing that I was thinking about. Again, unsportsmanlike conduct on Friday. This is the other thing that you don't want to throw Fernando Mendoza out there, right? And then pull him back on the bench. But if you had to, the dynamic to which they were speaking at feels like wouldn't be the end of the world, but definitely not the ideal situation, right? So that's why, you know, having Kirk there is such the perfect bridge to all this, Vinny and Clay, that if there's even a question mark to any question you're asking, if Fernando should start, put Kirk in, Because you don't want to put Fernando in and then pull him.
14: No, you don't want to flip-flop. You don't want to keep going back and forth.
11: Right, like, I don't think it would be the end of the world, but I just don't think you want to do that. I think when he's in, that is the future is now type situation, right? Agree, disagree?
13: Yeah, and I'm trying to figure out, like, how bad would it be where you would have to pull, you know, the plug. Did Bo Nix start day one?
11: He did.
13: He started, yeah. If Bo Nix can start day one, Fernando Mendoza can start day one. And here's the other part of it as well. What people, you know, one thing that I'm reminded of. Fernando played a lot of football in college. This isn't a Ty Simpson, you know, where he had one starting season, 15 starts, I think it was, for Ty Simpson. Or... you want to go all the way back to, you know, some of the younger quarterbacks, the BYU kid with the New York Jets. Even Sam Darnold, I'd have to go back and look to see exactly how many games he started, but I don't know if he had the ideal. I know that, Sanchez didn't, the USC quarterback before him, before he went to the Jets. So,
11: Sam Darnold at 21.
13: Yeah, so it wasn't quite the 25 that you want to see. And I know Mark Sanchez, he had to have been below 25. I think he only started 1 year at USC. And even Pete Carroll said he's making a mistake.
14: Yeah, he did, and at the press conference.
13: Yeah, and he was being real. He was being honest.
14: He's
13: and
14: trying
13: I know
14: to help.
13: That. Yeah, Mark, the Jets actually had success. It wasn't necessarily because of Mark. They just had a really great defense and
11: Sanchez
13: some other
11: had
13: things
11: 16.
13: Working for him. 16 starts. So, you know, you're talking about players, when you look at the players that kind of failed, right? And didn't recover. In a lot of those cases, I'm almost gonna guarantee that their body of work in college wasn't where, you know, you kind of wanted it to be in terms of those, amounts of starts. Ty Simpson's a little bit different to me. He's the son of a college coach. His dad's the head coach at UT, Martin. Plus, he got a lot of reps at Alabama. I know that he didn't play a lot. It was only that last season, but he was prepared. He was developed. It was kind of like Tom Brady. I don't know how many starts Tom Brady had at Michigan, but remember, he was back and forth with a couple of different quarterbacks and, you know, stayed at Michigan and just kept working and developing behind the scenes, kind of like Ty Simpson. Ty Simpson actually thought about, you know, getting into the transfer portal, and Nick Saban, his dad was telling me this, His Nick Saban said, no, just stick it out. He's going to be fine. Even if he has to wait, we're teaching him. We're grooming him. He'll get his opportunity to start, and he's going to be just fine. So that's why they stayed, you know, at Alabama. So he did get a lot of preparation behind the scenes. It's those quarterbacks that kind of come out of, like Zach Wilson. I barely even remember him up until that year where he ended up becoming, you know, a top five quarterback. But
11: He had 28 starts.
13: Yeah, that seems like a lot. But yeah, okay. So I don't know what his ultimate problem was. Maybe going to the Jets, you know, obviously didn't help. But my point about Fernando is he played a lot of football in college. So some of those things that you're concerned about, like how is he going to handle the ups and downs? How is he going to handle, you know, a couple of bad games? He's already been through a lot of that stuff, especially at Cal. It was great at Indiana, even though it didn't start off necessarily great for him at Indiana. Yeah, you know, he was making the transition from one program to another, and it took a little while for that to kind of take flight. But once it did, it was, you know, outstanding. But there was even a transition there, which I kind of like that in retrospect, that he had to go to another team, another system, learn new teammates, learn a new verbiage, learn all of that. It's kind of what he's doing right now. He actually did do that in college, and even though, to your point, Vince, it was a little bit of a slow start, that slow start did not deter him from having one of the great college seasons and finishes that we've ever seen in college football.
11: Yeah, and it wasn't just the transition from Cal to Indiana. He even noted in his Raiders presser, one of them, he noted that he was taught four different systems, four different years. So, like, he has had to learn different systems each and every year. And when we talk about the elite processor, how smart he is, I mean, you know, I use the phrase slow start. It's still pretty damn good for, you know, a kid you know, trying to get online.
13: But it was
11: for what it's turned accurate. Out to be a national championship winning football team. And just for the sake of conversation, Vinny, you know, you sat there and you made the comment, like, if Bo Nix can start, right? Like, Bo Nix had 61 college starts. Fernando has had 35. If Bo Nix can win the starting job day one, Fernando can. Well, the only caveat, I guess I would say, is Bo Nix is going up against Jared Stidham in training camp, and Fernando's going against Kirk Cousins. I do think there's a bit of a difference there. And I also think there's a bit of a recognition from the franchise of, hey, he probably could start, but the need might not be there. Maybe the way it was in Denver. And again, I'm not in the Denver market. So, I don't know all the ins and outs of what was going on during that training camp per se. A little different, but I do understand your point.
13: Yeah. And for me, it shouldn't be about the need is secondary to me because the Raiders aren't pretending to be anything that they aren't right now. They're like when you say need, the Denver Broncos were a good, solid football team, right?
11: Right, that's what I mean. Like they had a
13: playoff ready team
11: defense waiting for them.
13: Right. And right, exactly. So in the Raiders' case, this isn't like Fernando's not holding them. Wouldn't be holding the if you're looking at it from that perspective.
11: Yeah.
13: Oh my gosh, a rookie, is he going to hold us back? Hold us back from what? You know, they've won 7 games the last 2 years. This is not a team that's ready to go compete right now. In fact, I would say that you would be better off. You would be positioning yourself in a better way.

0: a couple of years ago. To me, you might as well, especially if it's close. Go let the rookie learn right now. This is what this should be about this season. The season should be about learning and progress and development more than pretending like you're a playoff team and you need Kirk Cousins to be the quarterback to help maximize that.
1: And, you know, you got to have a certain, like, you know, idea that this whole team, every position, not just at quarterback, is filled with a lot of question marks where you're going to say, we need to find out what we have and the guys that we have going forward and by playing them in this season. And you're kind of thinking about all the time 2027. All right. Yes, you want to win games. You want to play well this season, but everything has got to lead to what 2027 is going to be about. And unfortunately for Spytek and even Kubiak now, they still will have a lot of guys on this roster that they have to find out, are we going forward with them or not? And, you know, and in many position groups are still question marks as well, like the offensive line. So can you really just go and base like, boy, what, you don't want to derail what could be a favorable, you know, winning season? Well, the likelihood of that is something that maybe you should take a look at, like, how are you going to win? Are you going to get into that position? Because there's still a lot of question marks on both sides of the ball.
0: Yeah, I've got them at seven games. And as much as they need to learn what they have, they also need to develop those players. And you develop by playing. That's one of the big issues from last year, that some of those young guys didn't get on the field and develop more in their rookie seasons or in their second seasons in some cases, because you had a coach who wanted to win right now. So this should be not just, hey, figuring out what you have, but developing what you have. And the best way to do that, you know, short of if you just can't handle it when you're out there, then no, you shouldn't be on the field. But if you're pointing in the right direction and there's development that still needs to happen, this is the perfect time to do it, Clay, not just for quarterback, as you said, but a lot of other positions as well, especially on that offensive line.
2: Raider Sean up on the text line says, here's the way I see it. If Mendoza outplays Kirk, he's starting week one, plain and simple. We're not waiting. When Clint interviewed for the job, you bet your bottom they watched Mendoza film, broke him down, and said, hey, how are you going to use him to the best of his abilities? If he beats out Kirk, you give him the job week one, you don't look back. He learns on the job. Also, I hope that Broncos reporter stubs his toe every day for his life, but never knows when it's going to happen. God bless, go Raiders. Is that in reference to
1: Chad Andrews?
0: The hot take of all.
1: And, you know, and Chad really, he's taken in a lot of that. People have found his phone number. It's getting a very ugly backlash from Raider Nation, which would be kind of nice to just say this now. Take it easy on Chad, all right?
0: Yeah,
1: if he's wrong, he'll be the first to come on and admit that he's wrong. But
2: yeah, don't like the stuff about the phone number.
1: Yeah, I mean, he texted me over the weekend, like it was just nonstop. So can we stop already? You know, will you please, like, enough?
2: Don't like the phone number. That is quite the spell to cast on somebody, to stub their toe every day for the rest of their life, but not know when it's going to happen.
0: Oof,
2: that's pain.
0: When do you ever know that it happens? That is going to happen.
2: I guess that's a good point. Well, there's a post on my kid's bed that I know it's there every time, yet I hit my toe on it every single day.
0: Oh, wow.
2: So I guess that's kind of, shame on me, but, let's see. There's one more. Raider Sal, I'm still maintaining that Mendoza will be the week one starter unless something happens in OTAs or training camp. That makes me change my mind, i.e. a total no grasp of the offense. I'm sticking to my prediction. Sorry, Kirk. Sal, and that's kind of the point I think we're making. Like, that's what Raider Sal is saying. Unless we find out he has a no grasp of the offense, which seems as unlikely as anything, right? Like that seems like that's not even worst case scenario. That is so far at the end of the spectrum that you can't even let it register in your brain. 702-365-9200. We'll continue to get your thoughts. We'll take more of your phone calls before we get to the final sit down next here on the Morning Tailgate. 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
4: Could you imagine? 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Rock with me. Think about knowing, going into the bye week, that Fernando Mendoza is going to be the starting quarterback coming out of the bye week. What do you think Allegiant Stadium is going to look like? Knowing they have three home games in a row, blacked out. Who's going to say, yeah, I don't think I want to...
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6: The Vegas Golden Knights dispatched of those furry elephants, got rid of those pesky ducks, and now they have another mountain to climb. 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
8: Welcome back inside the Morning Tailgate. Found the reason why Drew Aller was so sad looking at that rookie premiere, Vinny. He got word. Aaron Rodgers coming back to Pittsburgh. One-year deal, taking all his reps and OTAs.
9: He'll be okay.
8: Poor Drew.
10: It's hard to live in that shadow.
8: We keep forgetting about the other quarterback, the Ohio State.
10: Will Howard. Number 18.
8: Yeah, we forgot about him. Poor Will.
11: I don't know if that... I know we're being a little bit facetious. I don't know if is he cleared to play? I mean, I know he's coming off that injury, so I'm not even sure he's ready to go out there and compete just yet. More for Will Howard, but nobody didn't think that Aaron Rodgers wasn't coming back. So, including both of those guys, I'm sure. And to the same extent that, it's a little bit different. You do have a playoff caliber team. With the Pittsburgh Steelers, I think everyone understands. Hey, let's try to continue to maximize this. And Drew and Howard, if you can learn from one of the greats, by all means do that. Take this opportunity to learn from an Aaron Rodgers. And I think Aaron, at this stage of his career, is pretty accommodating now for the young quarterbacks. He's under no delusions that this is his team for the next 5 years. He's kind of winging it. 1 year to the next.
8: Drew has been cleared. He has been taking his reps all this month. So there goes those reps. Mental reps. Time for the mental reps there, Vinny. Let's see. 805 Raider. Hey, fellas. Top of the morning to you. PDX Raider here. I think, what did I say? Did I say 805? I said meant PDX. This is PDX Raider. I think another factor that's not being discussed about Fernando is going to see the field, the O-line. It's going to take time for that O-line to learn a zone blocking system and have it down. The different protections, where I don't think they want to expose Fernando to that. So I think it could take time, even with an easier schedule, to start the year. I don't know if you throw him out there if the line is not ready. That is my 2 cents. Have a great morning. Go Raiders. I agree with you. If the line's not ready, you don't throw him out there.
10: Mm-hmm.
8: Quite simply. Kirk Cousins becomes the sacrificial lamb, and that is what it is.
10: And that's really the timing beyond schedule. What's the timing of the offensive line gelling together and getting chemistry?
8: But I wonder how, with Rick Dennison there in the fold, right? A guy who has taught this system for decades,
10: mm-hmm.
8: right? Like, it's one thing to teach another guy. The guys have to grasp it. That is one thing. But Tyler Linderbaum being kind of at the center of that, not having to worry about Colton Miller, right? And maybe I'm being naive here, and we can clip this, and we can run it later. I have so many less concerns about the offensive line than I did a year ago.
11: Yeah, from your lips to you know who's ears, right? That is the case. By the way, real quick about Drew Aller, is it Aller?
8: Drew Aller. Aller.
11: Aller. Drew Aller. And I forgot about this. I was actually going to wanted to talk about this because, you know, I went up and looked up. Is he fully cleared? He is, but they're doing it. They're running him at half speed. And this is a kind of an indictment. This is what sometimes college quarterbacks have going against them when they come to the NFL. Not that Fernando's in this position whatsoever. But the Pittsburgh Steelers are having him do everything half speed because they're literally, and I'm talking about literally, uninstalling everything about how he played college football quarterback. Everything from footwork, his mechanics, everything. They're literally rebooting Drew at the NFL level. So it's probably going to be a little while before he's actually going to see the field. So in this case, it's a great situation for him. But can you imagine that? Like, the Pittsburgh Steelers looked at him, and they obviously, I saw him at the combine. He's big. He's, you know, you look at him, you're like, wow, this is okay, you know, and there were times at college where he looked like the best guy on the field. Plenty of times, actually, some other times where that wasn't the case. But can you imagine an NFL team looking at a prospect like that and saying, yeah, we got to redo everything that you did. And well, so this is going to take a little while.
10: Yeah, that's why I said it wasn't the best rookie camp for him, because there was already people noticing that the footwork was inconsistent. And when you come out with a report like that, you're almost relegating somebody to the practice squad, even though you invested a third round pick in him.
11: Yeah, but if they're onto something in terms of, hey, you know, and he's a good enough athlete that it shouldn't take all that long. I mean, there's a chance that it doesn't happen, but I'm just saying, like, what was going on at Penn State? Like, what were they teaching him at Penn State where it was so glaring that, hey, we got to completely reset you, and this is what this year is going to be about, you know, for him. And I can't think of a better coach for him to go to than McCarthy, you look at the track record of quarterbacks that he's worked with. I know, I don't know, he gets kind of a bad rap if you ask me, but he's a really good quarterbacks coach and somebody that I think, that young quarterback is gonna definitely benefit from.
8: It's a fair question to ask about what was going on at Penn State.
11: Yeah.
8: I'm not gonna begin to try and give an answer to that, but you brought up, you know, the quarterbacks Mike McCarthy has worked with, and the first thing I think of as bringing back to the Raiders is Mike McCoy, the types of quarterbacks he has worked with, and which is, again, this isn't supposed to be just a giant love fest on Fernando, you know, despite all you know the jokes we make and things. It's hard. This is why we had a topic a couple weeks ago, poke holes in Fernando Mendoza. Like, help us find the reasons why he's not the guy or could be the guy. Because we talk about a guy like Mike McCoy, who we have not talked about a ton, and the influence that he is going to have in that, whether it's quarterback room, just the offense in general, in that building, right? Trevor Lawrence, Phillip Rivers, Peyton Manning, Jake Delhomme, Sam Bradford, Kyle Orton, Tim Tebow, Cam Ward, the list of quarterbacks, Mike McCoy, that he has worked with.
11: Now do Mike Sullivan and do Clint Kubiak.
8: Right, that's what I mean.
11: And Andrew Janoco.
8: But this is what I'm saying. Like, we haven't talked about the influence of just specifically Mike McCoy. We've talked about Kubiak, Janoco. Mm-hmm. We've talked about those guys that were like, that's why he's going to – you have another guy in there that has seen the full spectrum of quarterbacks.
11: Yep. It's a think tank, man.
8: That's why the level of positivity is what it is, inside the building, as well as outside. Because as loud as it is outside, of man, this guy could be. I can tell you, and Vinny, I know you can be a testament to this. Inside the building, the feeling is very, very high on what Fernando is capable of.
11: You know what's interesting about that is that, because we've seen this in reverse, we've seen really qualified, good, offensive-minded coaches that didn't want to come to the Raiders because of what the quarterback situation looked like. In Fernando Mendoza's case, and I think people should pay attention to this, you have a bunch of dudes, really experienced, high-level, successful coaches who said, yes, I want a part of that. I want to go work with that. And the reason sometimes you don't do it is because your name's going to get attached to that, you know, good or bad, right? And if it's bad, like the quarterbacks obviously were here with the Raiders, you're not going to attract that level of coaching. So that's a compliment to Fernando Mendoza that Clint Kubiak and everyone else that he brought along with him said, yes, I want to, where do I sign up to go work with a quarterback like that, a young quarterback prospect like that?
8: Up on the text line, Gage says, I believe if Fernando does not start by weeks 4 through 8, then we are wasting our time with him.
1: Okay.
8: Get him out there and see if he can overcome some bad games. 805 Raider. Well, I mistook for PDX Raider.
10: This that is happens.
8: You know, I'm sorry. Cousins will not be healthy for all 17 games. He probably makes it through week 4. Then Mendoza will have to prove he's ready. Wouldn't be surprised if we see a capable AOC in Kubiak's offense for at least one game.
11: That's the thing. I don't know. Prove that he's ready. Like, what are we talking about here? Like, ready to do what? You know, to me, is he ready to go out there and acquit himself and be able to keep his head above water? If that's the baseline, you getting ready is playing. Playing is going to help him get more and more ready. So ready for what? What exactly were we talking about here?
8: Yeah, sorry, Raider Sean. I just is echoing your thoughts. Like as you speak, he says, if you want a dead fan base, go ahead and wait till the bye week. Enjoy other teams' fans filling out the stadiums. Oh, that's right. You don't care. That's basically his sentiment.
10: So is it more like, are we kind of thinking about in the different terms of how just when Wendy was like, all right, have Fernando watch Cousins for week 1 and week 2, and then he starts maybe like week 3 in New Orleans. Would that give him enough time?
8: What if Kirk goes 2-0?
10: Right, exactly.
11: That's the thing that's also the other part of it that you kind of run into that kind of a situation. I think Fernando Mendoza is built to withstand whatever growing pains will come of learning on the job. If that's, I don't know, hopefully that makes sense. Mm-hmm. He's going to have to learn on the job, all right? And sometimes it's not going to look good. That's why, like, when people say ready, I mean, we tell a story all the time. Tom Telesco told me they didn't think Justin Herbert was ready coming out of training camp. So they started Tyrod Taylor. And then Tyrod Taylor had that episode right before a game where he gets injected, you know, and it results in him, an ambulance, off to the hospital you go. This is minutes before the game. Justin, you're in. And he was more than ready, you know, and never looked back after that. And that's, the team felt like he wasn't ready. Like, how do you know? Like, how do you know that somebody's, you know, ready or not ready? I don't, there's, we've seen decisions that were made where actually he was ready, as it turns out. And so you never quite know until they get out on the field. So unless he's completely bombing, you know, the classroom or, you know, just looking really bad in practice, if his head is above water, in practice and in the classroom and he's getting it, I would not be worried about putting him out there week 1 and letting him learn in real time, in practical time on the job.
8: Let's get out to the phones, and I say this with all due respect because this is the name that was presented in front of me, Old Ass Raider. Welcome inside the Morning Tailgate.
11: Self-called.
12: What's up, Vinny? What's up, Vin?
8: What's going on?
12: How y'all doing?
10: Hey, great. Good, thanks.
12: Hey, Vince, you said you want somebody to poke holes. Okay, so I'm going to poke holes.
8: Okay.
12: I'm going to poke holes in Mendoza. All right. And first of all, I love Mendoza. All right. I think he's the whole complete package. The one thing I think Vinny's missing, and I have much respect for you, Vinny, is that, you know, because you want, it sounds like you want him to start week one. But one thing I'm thinking is about leadership. Leadership in that locker room. Leadership in the huddle. Leadership, things that he can pick up from Kirk that he can say, hey, you know, we all been in through these situations. We have supervisors and stuff that he says, well, I want to be like that. I want to do that, but I don't want, I'm going to take this away from him. So he can see things that Kirk does well that he want to use, things that Kirk doesn't do well that he said, well, I'll do it like this. You know, I'll put this in my toolbox. And that's the only way. And remember another thing when Max Crosby told Mendoza, you're a rookie. Sit back. Just listen. Mm. Shut up. Mm. Just sit back and listen. And you can learn a lot by just sitting back and listen. Another thing also Mendoza said, hey, I'm at the bottom of the totem pole. I have to build my way up to get the players' respect. The only way you'll get that their respect is by performance. And you know you can't come at people certain ways. You come at them a wrong way and you just tear down that relationship. How are you going to correct your line when they're not blocking properly? How are you going to, you know, verbally correct them or make recommendations to the coach about, hey, look here, we need to get somebody else out here. Or the wide receivers is running the wrong pattern. You know, these are pros. These are, you know, like I said, these grown-ass men out here, you know what I mean? And they're just not going to take advice. Some will, maybe some won't, you know, from a rookie, especially when they, you know, haven't seen them doing on the field. And all the stuff we're talking about looks on paper and all that stuff. One thing about that line, you're not going to be able to see how well they're going to be able to do the zone blocking until they actually get into a game. And you don't want to take your brand new car out there or let your teenager drive your brand new Porsche. You don't want that. You know what I mean? You know, I wait till you get some experience, son, then I let you drive it. But right now, you know what I mean? I got to break it in first. You know what I mean? You just don't do that. So I see the value in letting Mendoza wait and to ensure that the line is good and to ensure that he could communicate with his offensive, side of the team correctly and without burning bridges. And that's all I got to say. And go Raiders.
11: I got a question for you. I get it with the offensive line. We're on the same wavelength on that. This is a really young offense. Like who does he have to like I know he's still got to earn it. No question about it. But this is such a young Raiders offense that I mean, and this is a guy that besides Brock's been on national championship teams and he's lived that, seen it, knows it. This is a guy that just carried a team to a national Indiana of all teams. To a national championship. He's shown how to lead. He knows how to lead. And I don't see that there's anybody, that he'd be crossing lines with on that offense. Max has got the defense. He's going to be the leader to the defense. But the quarterback needs to be the leader of your offense. And when I look at this offense, I'm not looking at a bunch of crusty old veterans who are like, who the hell is this young guy telling me what to do? I see a bunch of young guys that want to be led as well. So I think that would be less of a concern for me in terms of, what we're talking about. Yes, with the offensive line. The offensive line has to be able to show that they're going to be able to protect him. But the leadership part of it, I have no problem. And he has a leadership style, too. Vince, I think you would agree with this. It's kind of an endearing leadership style. It's not a get a big billy stick and start beating dudes, you know, over the head with it. I think he knows how to lead and the right buttons to push.
8: Yeah, let's talk a little bit more about the leadership in the final sit down here coming up next. OA Raider, appreciate you as always. But coming up next is the final sit down. Our final thoughts from you. It's the Morning Tailgate, Raider Nation Radio 920. But first,
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7: 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Big thanks to Alexa Belcastro for joining us here on the Morning Tailgate, and you, Raider Nation, as always. To continue the conversation that OA Raider presented us, poking holes in Fernando, if and when not to start. I think everybody is in agreement, and if you disagree, we'll continue this conversation tomorrow, but I think everyone's in agreement. If the O-line is a mess again, don't put him out there. If he's just gonna just snap the ball and get crushed back there, don't put him back there. I think that's logical. I think that's real. I don't think it's real that that's what's going to happen. But the other point being, you know, OA was pointing to the leadership stuff, right? You know, I want to clarify one thing. He referenced, you know, Max said, you know, just sit back, shut up, just not shut up, but just, you know, sit back, stay quiet, do your thing. You're a rookie kind of thing. That was in response to, the third round pick, What was his name? Crawford. Key Crawford. Key yeah. Crawford said when he talked to Max Crosby, he said, what's your advice? Like, what should I be doing? He said, hey, you don't need to say anything.
8: Okay.
7: You don't need to do anything. Mm-hmm. Just go do your thing. You don't need to be some loud guy in the room. We got that taken care of. You just go do your... So when Max made that comment, again, it wasn't even to necessarily us or in front of a microphone. That was in response to Key Crawford. Something he mm-hmm. asked him, by the way. Mm-hmm. Like, hey, yeah. What should I do? In terms of Fernando, it is different. And you do have Absolutely. To be vocal. Here's the thing. Leadership, not worried about it in the slightest. Because...
9: Me neither.
7: And I think... And it's one of those things... This isn't a political thing, but when he gets asked about the White House and the visit, and he goes like... I'm a rookie. I'm low man on the totem pole. I'm here to best serve my teammates. I'm here to be the best I can be in September, right? That's his message. He said, I'm probably not going to go. He ended up not going. I'm not right. going because I don't think that would put me in a position to be ready for September. Missing a day, whether it's the first day, the second day, a third day, whether it's on field or in a classroom, I don't think that will help me. That alone, I think, commands respect from his team. I don't think anybody would have poo-pooed him if he had gone, but the fact that he didn't, I think, is a feather in the cap for him. So in terms of the leadership aspect, for me, not even a worry, not even an issue. Because if he's yeah. prepared, then he's going to be able to tell, hey, this is where you guys go in the huddle. This is what we do. This is how we're working. I have no worries
9: there.
7: He's
9: not going to be shy about that at all.
7: It's great right? stuff, though. It's great yeah, stuff. Exactly. Love it. Let's keep the conversation rolling right here on the flagship for the Silver and Black. JT the Brick from 12 to 2, Unnecessary Roughness with Q Myers from 2 to 5. We are back on a Tuesday here on the Morning Tailgate. For Vinny, for Clay, I'm Vince. Have a great day, everybody.
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7: Out of the gate, JT, we're rolling today. It's a Mendoza Monday. I got to that first, didn't I? I got to it before the draft. 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Oh, yeah. 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Hopefully Mendoza wins. And we'll have a perfect tie-in for years with the DeCasta Verde Law Group. And Fernando Mendoza, who I saw last night again, shook his hand, said hello. He is a big young man. I'm telling you, that guy is a big guy. I saw him walking next to Jackson Powers Johnson and Kirk Cousins at the Raiders Gala last night. And if you didn't know it was Fernando, you would have thought he was an offensive lineman. The guy is a monster. Welcome in, everybody. Welcome to this Monday. I am off after today till after Memorial Day. So we got one show coming up here tomorrow. I'm honored to be a part again. I think for over 10 years now, maybe 11 years, Coaches vs. Cancer with Lon Kruger. I'll be helping them out as they raise money for the American Cancer Society. One of the proudest associations I've had in this city is Coaches vs. Cancer, period. It's been life-changing as we try to stop cancer. We've all been affected by cancer, maybe someone currently now, maybe someone who passed on, someone in their fight. We have to stop cancer. We have to. And this is a big group, the American Cancer Society. Lon Kruger does an amazing job, former head coach of UNLV, along with the other five teams he took to the NCAA tournament. A great gentleman. One of the best people I know is Lon Kruger. So I'll be spending tomorrow with him, and we'll get going here. Doug will be in for me for an hour tomorrow with Clay, Vinny Bonsignor this week also, and you'll be covered here as we're going to get out of here for a while. It's been a long time since I got out of here, and I'm going to get out of here for a while, and I'll be back ready to go. I don't need to be refreshed. I'm always refreshed, always have energy, but there are some times where it's good to get on the road, so we'll do that. Last night, quickly, you know, I posted some cool pictures. I was at the Raiders Gala. Mark Davis opened up the Raiders Gala by lighting the torch with Barrett Robbins, a wife who was in attendance and daughter, because Barrett passed away. It blew me away. I did not expect that. I did not expect that at all. And I saw Barrett's wife there and said hello to her before the event. But I had no idea. No one gave me insight to that, nor should they. And when Mark Davis came out and opened up the Raiders Gallery at Allegiant Stadium with a big picture of Barrett Robbins, it shows you how much Mark cares about the players, the alumni, the players who pass on. That was special. It was really emotional, and a lot of people in the room were just saying, wow, that's interesting. They raised a lot of money for mental health. Jay Glazer, who's been a friend of mine for 25 years, he got an award for what he does to try to help others who have difficulties with their mental health. And then the Raiders Foundation made a lot of money last night. A lot of people wrote checks. There were a lot of raffle prizes. A lot of big people in the room, a lot of partners, corporate partners, friends. So my wife and I had a really good time last night. And if you were there and I got a chance to see you, great. And thanks for being generous to the Raiders Foundation for everybody who was there. So that was pretty cool. You know, when get in there to Allegiant Stadium, and we got in and walked around, and James Lofton is there, and Lincoln Kennedy's there, and Marcus Allen's there. And, you know, we're talking to everybody who's there and just having a really good time. And then all by himself, standing there with one other person, Coach Kubiak, walked up to Coach Kubiak. We had a nice conversation. Really cool, man. Coach Kubiak couldn't have been nicer, just in a great mood, buttoned up, looking great. He came on stage a little bit later on in the night. Good to connect with him. John Spytek, who was there, said quick pleasantries to him. And everybody who was there, it was just fun. It was a good night. And, you know, the Raiders got a lot of winning to do. But what they do with this community, the amount of money that was exchanging hands yesterday, Lou Ruvo, who donated the bar, the open bar, and then Elton John played. And man, I can go for 2 hours talking about Elton John. The first time I saw Elton John was in the 90s at the Nassau Coliseum in Long Island, what I thought was in his heyday, right? Elton John in his heyday in the 90s, right? And he was playing in the 70s and 80s, and you know, getting a chance to see him just a few times in my lifetime, to see him last night was pretty special. I don't know how many songs he did, 12 or 13. He played all the favorites. There's not a lot of people there. It's a really small crowd. I mean, imagine Allegiant Stadium completely empty other than on the floor and people standing up, leaving their tables to walk up to the stage about 10 deep, and that's it. And again, it's a small, intimate crowd. Elton knew that. And Elton played his ass off, and we loved it. So I put the Elton John glasses on. I was singing Philadelphia Freedom, having a great time bouncing around up front. I love live music, and to see Elton John perform there was pretty cool. And I don't know if I'll ever see him again. When he walked off and everybody clapped, I told my wife, I go, if this is the last time we get a chance to see him play, I feel really good about it. So that was a lot of fun. So I hope if you went, I saw Gorillarilla, Mark Jones of the Black Hole. Everybody who I saw there was in a great mood, having a good time. And the Raider players who were there in attendance, from Colton Miller, Jackson Powers Johnson, some of the other receivers and players out there, really cool. But it's all about raising money. One thing that Vegas does really good in the sports and entertainment capital of the world is raise a lot of money, and a lot of big people in the room. And you got to get some big checks when you're going to put on an event like that. Mark Davis wrote a big check to put on that party. Oh, I want to give a shout out to Mark Chinook, our friend Mark Chinook, who was emceeing the raffle with the coaches and the players. He does such a good job. So nice night last night. Not too late of a night. Not too late of a night. I have to double dip today. Got 2 hours today, 3 hours tonight. And so pretty busy here today. So what do we want to get into with the Raiders? Nothing. I got nothing. I just told you about the Raiders Gala. They have OTAs. It's closed to the media. When I don't have Raiders, I don't reach for Raiders. I don't talk about backup safeties and third-string cornerbacks. Don't do it. Don't have to do it. I like when there's meat on the bone. There's not a lot of meat on the bone other than the fact, and I'll talk more about it coming up tomorrow as I'm going to be off, but we're going to put together an hour with the schedule release with Q on this offensive line. Seeing Colt Miller and Jackson Powers Johnson in the same room last night, those guys are completely healthy. I'm not a doctor or a trainer, but they're walking around the Raiders Gala in a tuxedo on. They're good to go. This offensive line's got to get moving. Tyler Linderbaum, who I didn't see last night, don't know if he was there or not, along with this offensive line, better be good. They don't have to be great. They were a disaster last year. The offensive line was an epic, cataclysmic disaster last year. All they got to do is be good this year, and we're good. That's it. Just be good. And then the Raiders can completely be a different team. I think a run-oriented team led by Clint Kubiak that could run the ball to set up the pass. I like to throw the ball. I like when you throw bombs. Jim Plunkett was there last night. He threw a beautiful bomb when he had to, and they were able to run the ball. But we got to get this offense going, and hopefully the offense will get going. I'm all locked in on two of the favorite things in my life, the New York Knicks and the Vegas Golden Knights. I'm a diehard Knicks fan. They will play the Cleveland Cavaliers as Cleveland destroyed Detroit in a game 7 in Detroit. I didn't watch a second of the game. Being out last night, buttoned up, but I saw it on my phone, and I looked at it on my phone, and I couldn't believe what I saw. So let's begin with the final call of the Cavaliers' win. And look, the Cavaliers earned it. They had to go into Detroit and beat the number one seed, and they were able to do it in a closeout game.
8: Cavaliers can dribble out the clock. Cavaliers start spreading the news. They're heading to New York. Cavaliers upend the Pistons, 125-94.
7: Cavs radio on the call. The way I see this series as a Knicks fan coming up is I expect the Knicks to lose a game in the first two. I do. They've been off too long. They've been off 9-10 days. That's just too much. And I've been covering sports my whole life as a fan, especially the Knicks. The Knicks have played well beyond their ability. They've played epic basketball. I expect a letdown in either game one or game two, and for Cleveland to steal a game on the road, then we're going to have a series. And I got the Knicks in six. If it goes 7, I would not be shocked. On the other side, it'll be Oklahoma City with the now official back-to-back MVP and Shai Gilgeous-Alexander, SGA, back-to-back MVPs. Could you imagine if he wins back-to-back finals? MVPs, we're talking rare air if he's able to pull that off on the other side. But for the Vegas Golden Knights, they play Colorado coming up on Wednesday. They're going to be the road team against Colorado. They won the President's Trophy. Gary Lawless will join us at the bottom of the hour. I think he's one of the best sports analysts in all of sports. So we'll get him to come up here and preview this series, which will be really good. He's really good to preview this. And even if you're not a diehard hockey fan, I think you'll enjoy what he has to say in regards to all of this. So that's where we're at. Love to hear from you, 702-365-9200. Oh, one more funny story. So I was talking to my buddy in the parking lot before I came in here, was out front for a little bit, and talking to one of my buddies, and he saw I posted a picture with Reggie Jackson, and he goes, how surreal is it? Did you ever think, he was telling me, when I was 15 years old, that I'd be hanging out with Reggie Jackson last night? And Reggie last night, my wife and I come up to him, and we're talking to him, and I see, did you see what happened to the Yankees today? That was yesterday. He goes, no, I heard. They lost? I go, yeah, they lost. They gave up a 3-run homer in the bottom of the ninth to the Mets, and he goes, show me. I'm like, okay. I open up my phone, and I'm showing Reggie Jackson the Yankees losing. He's just looking on in silence. And my buddy's like, that must have been pretty wild. I go, yeah, a guy that when I was 14, 15 years old was my hero, one of my heroes, and now I'm giving him the score on his whole team. It was great to see Reggie Jackson last night, who just loves everything about the Raiders, Mark Davis, and Allegiant Stadium. Also, happy birthday to Mark Davis today. Mark Davis, the owner of the Raiders, his birthday is today. Happy birthday to Mark. You could be frustrated with the team and not winning. Anybody who's ever met Mark Davis and knows him face-to-face only says great things about him. If you don't, I could care less. He's my friend. He's my boss. Go back a long way, long before he was my boss and he owned the Raiders. And he's done a lot in this community. He was just inducted into the Southern Nevada Sports Hall of Fame. His birthday's today, and he's done a lot in the community. And if he, all he's got to do is win one Super Bowl, and I hope he does it. With all the help he's given to the Canton, Ohio Pro Football Hall of Fame, he personally bought all the rings for the families who didn't get a ring. That was Mark, not the Hall of Fame, not other owners. That was Mark Davis, right, and all the good that he has done. If you have a problem with him hiring and firing coaches, I get it. I talk about people as friends and people before I talk about their sports results. But I think he knows the Raiders got to get moving here. Raiders got to get winning. And it's been a bumpy ride. It's been really rough since the Raiders have come to Vegas to win games. Their galas are 5-star. Their training camps are 5 stars. Their halftime entertainment is 5 stars. The food at the stadium, the appearances, everything they do is at the top, top, top of sports. But you got to win. A lot of people don't care until you win. And I understand that. I'm a season ticket holder. I want to win. But you got to separate things and wish people well. And you got to hope that people who are good people get what they want. And Mark's been trying hard to turn this thing around, really hard. He's taken a major step back to let other people here do more And now it's time for Tom Brady and John Spytek and Clint Kubiak and the players to step up and win football games. There's only so much you can do before the players have to go out and go win the games. Also, good to see Max Crosby and Rachel last night also. A lot of name dropping today, but that was pretty cool at the event last night. Q was there. We had a lot of fun talking and catching up, and Q had a really good idea about the Battle of the Bay. I'm not going to mention it. It's his idea, not mine. But wow, it got me, my eyebrows moving, going, really? Yeah, so I'll let Q tell you about that along the way. And then other than that, let's get this hockey town moving. I think I did a pretty good job the last 2 weeks waking this up. Sally Gong, who's a legendary philanthropist in this town, and Michael Gong of the South Point, they came up to me and said, we love your Golden Knight videos. And I said, oh boy, I hope not. I'm embarrassed by them. She says, no, you got me excited. You got me excited. And if I can get Sally Gong excited with my Golden Knight videos, I'll keep them going. We'll have the great Gary Lawless at the bottom of the hour. Also Jason Sobel from the Golf Channel at the top of the hour, because we have a new winner on the PGA Tour. And I couldn't believe this. Ree ended up winning. Did you know him? Not many people did. I think it's an unbelievable storyline, and we'll get to that a little bit later on in the show. All right, let me get with Chris in West Oakland. He's my leadoff hitter whenever he is available. Chris, thanks for starting us off on this Mendoza Monday.
9: Hey, JT. Yeah, I figured I'd get in since you're taking a well-deserved vacation. By the way, happy birthday to Mark Davis. And Mark Davis would be the first to tell you he's been a little disappointed with what's gone on with the Raiders since he's been the owner, and he wants to win. But as a human being, a philanthropist, nobody does a better job in professional sports, in my opinion, of taking care of families and ex-players and people that are close to him. So, well, obviously we want to get it right on the field. Happy birthday to Mark Davis. By all intents and purposes, as you know better than I do, the man just seems like a great human being. So, secondly, I'm with you. I don't have anything to really talk about the Raiders right now, JT. It's just the time of year I don't care about. I call for one reason only today. I know you got to be excited about your New York Knicks. They've been playing as good as anybody in the NBA playoffs. If Cleveland can steal a game, which you're right, as well as the Knicks were playing, the last thing you want to do is take a week to 10 days off. Unless they steal a game and the Knicks are rusty, this series being five games, maybe even less. I just think Cleveland, I'll give you an example. Charles Barkley was right. The Detroit Pistons were the worst number one seed in the history of the NBA playoffs. The fact that they won 60 games shows you the regular season is now as worthless in the NBA as it's ever been. That being said, I like Knicks. I'm going to go in five, okay, possibly six. However, the real NBA championship is about to go on in the Western Conference. As good, much as well as the Knicks have played, I just don't see anybody in the Eastern Conference being to take out San Antonio.
7: Chris, I got to run. Your phone's breaking up. Sorry about that. We got most of that in, but we got a bad phone line. Not your fault. That happens here in 2026, but appreciate you starting us off, and thanks for the Knicks call there, and I'm assuming you're going to go OKC on the next side, and thanks for the birthday mention from Mark Davis as we open it up. 702-365-9200 as we get going here. Anything in sports. We're back to being a sports talk show here heading into Memorial Day and coming out of it until the Raiders really ramp it up. There will be some news coming out of OTAs, I'm assuming. And when we get that, you'll hear it here first on the flagship. Mike in Staten, Italy. Mikey coming off the Preakness and a pretty good weekend. I don't know about that MMA card, that Ronda Rousey scam 17 seconds garbage. I'm happy you didn't convince me to watch that crap.
10: Well, I tried, JT. Listen, we all knew that was going to happen. She is world-class to any female out there. She grabs a hold of your arm, it's over. But let me, JT, my big question to you is, When the Raiders win a Super Bowl under his guidance and what he's done for the state of Nevada, more importantly, with the Vegas Raiders coming there. They're the ones that got the Golden Knights to come, baseball and basketball. Obviously, there's been a downturn in gambling in Vegas because of the Supreme Court opening it up to all the other states. Davis single-handedly saved Vegas. You got a Super Bowl. You're getting another Super Bowl back. You had the draft. But, JT, can Vegas get into a rotation now every 4 years for the draft? Listen, I understand Pittsburgh and Minnesota, but nobody does a better event than Vegas for that. But, JT, the Knicks, this was the best thing in the world. All the little bumps and bruises, we heard reports of them fighting yesterday, pushing and shoving, that the plays had to get broken up yesterday in practice. I think they're going to be just fine. Rest, load management works when you're sweeping everybody. Mm-hmm.

0: the greatest atmosphere. Don't get a Thursday night, a Sunday night, or a Monday night game. JT, you have a great night. Yeah,
1: thank you, Mikey. Appreciate it. I'm not pissed off about the Raiders' schedule. I'm not shocked by it. I'm surprised. I'm surprised with the Raiders' schedule, and talking to people yesterday about it, they're going to play every Sunday. That's the best thing that could happen to the Raiders. The players. The players and the staff. That would be the coaches, the trainers, the guys and gals in the locker room, and the players, is that they're playing every Sunday. No quirkiness to the schedule. You're going to have a lot of rest. You're only playing on Sundays. You should be good to go. Having a bye week in week 13 does suck. There's nothing good out of a week 13 bye. The only way we've been able to spin that is by saying if they're in the hunt, if they are in the hunt, which means they play better than expected, they have a better season than we expect, which would be fun, then they'll go into the bye week and they'll really have an opportunity with the schedule to do something and make a playoff run. And that could happen. Remember, just a couple of years ago, the Washington Commanders went from 4 wins to the NFC Championship game. The Patriots last year went from 4 wins to the Super Bowl. I'm not saying the Raiders are going to make the playoffs, but I do say if the Raiders play well and they're vastly improved and much better coached with better players and they can hang on until the bye week, you know, coming out of the bye week, they'll be pretty good. Now, Clay, the way the schedule is a gauntlet in October, I'm not optimistic. I'm not optimistic that they're going to be in it at the bye week. I'd like them to, and I'm rooting for them, but if you look at the gauntlet and the toughest October schedule, not only in Raider history, but in this NFL upcoming season, you got to be really, really optimistic to think that they're going to be taking a bye in week 13 and making a playoff run.
2: Yeah, could you imagine week 13 after that gauntlet? There's something to play for, that there's something in November and December to work with. But, you know, it's such a long season, but maybe having a good advantage of that point is already knowing what your team's going to be about. And you'll have a really good idea of what needs to happen in 2027. But you know what? If people are out there trying to figure out, when do you start Fernando over Kirk? And, you know, traditionally, find it after the bye week. There's no way you can wait until this year for the bye week. So by then, I think you'll have a very good understanding of how Cousins and Mendoza fit with Kubiak's offense. And hopefully by week 13, of course, perhaps even by week 4, this offensive line will have the chemistry necessary to be successful.
1: Yeah, it's a good point. I was listening to Q the other day as I was driving home or running around, and you know, he was interviewing someone and they were talking about Mendoza, the best part to bring him out, or they were discussing that coming off the bye week, that would be the time to bring about Mendoza. I could not disagree more. I could not disagree more, but I respect everyone's opinion. They might be right. That could be completely right. Here's what I think about Mendoza. This is going to be a really fresh, hot, spicy Doritos hot take. Year one. When you're taking number one overall, you play, right? I'm going to get some Herm Edwards sound coming up. You play. So week one or the year one, you're not very good. Andrew Luck, John Elway, Peyton Manning, whoever it was. Yeah, they had a rough year one. But guess what? Year two, they already played year one. They went through the bumps and bruises. Year two wasn't year one. We're going to start Mendoza in year two and waste a whole year with him? No way in hell that's happening. Mendoza needs to play. He's the number one pick overall. He doesn't have to start week one, two, three, or four. No, not at all. The only way he doesn't start is if Cousins lights this league up on fire. And I would be okay. I completely would evolve with that discussion. But if the Raiders are a 500 or sub-500 team, you get Mendoza out there so he does get sacked. And he does throw interceptions. And he does make mistakes. So next year when he's a starter, we don't have to start year two as year one. What are we thinking? This guy's got to go through the tough road. The tough road is this upcoming season. And I don't think you want to hold him back till week 14. Season's over. Done. Season's done. And he's going to play what? He's going to play some games down the stretch that don't matter as much? We're going to feel good about that? No, he's got to play in games that matter early in the season that could make or break the Raiders season. If he loses those games, we will have his back because we know that rookie quarterbacks are going to lose some games.

0: They're going to lose a game or two. They're going to throw a pick six. They're going to have a strip sack fumble that they're going to lose the ball. It's okay. But at least he's out there playing. That's what I believe. We'll see what happens. No one knows. No one has any idea of what's going to happen. Great to see our team from Constellation Brands and Modelo last night. Modelo, the fighting spirit of winning. And what Modelo does for us, they do everything. They are back with us thanks to the entire Modelo team, proud partner of our show. When we come back at the bottom of the hour, Gary Lawless from the VGK broadcast team. This will be good. We get Gary on about once a month, and Gary knocks it out of the park. He'll tell you exactly what Vegas needs to do as an underdog to beat Colorado. This is a heavyweight fight. This is Ali Frazier in their prime. These are two teams in their prime with all-star and Olympians everywhere, and we got to hope the Vegas Golden Knights advance.
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2: 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Is the NFL kind of hedging their bet on who actually is going to be the quarterback for the Raiders this year?
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0: Clock at 5 seconds, and the final seconds tick off. A save at the horn for Hart, and no, they blow the whistle with 1 second left. Now they let the final second off the clock. The game is over, and the series is over. The Golden Knights beat the Ducks 5-1 today, and in 6 games, they win the first ever Anaheim-Vegas playoff series.
1: Oh, that was beautiful. All those Duck fans chirping, just like the Utah Mammoth fans chirping how the Golden Knights were older and they were so fast and they're going to run down the Golden Knights. Yeah. That's partner. That's Dan Duva. His partner's the great Gary Lawless, kind enough to join us for a few minutes. And, you know, Gary, I think we talked about this in the preseason. This is the standard. The standard of this team is conference finals with an opportunity to play for the cup. How's the team looking right now, in your opinion?
2: Now, this is the fifth time in 9 seasons that the Golden Knights have made it to the Final Four. Now, you can't just say conference final because they did some weird stuff during COVID, but like, you know, the 1 year they played Montreal in the Final Four, so that wasn't a conference final. But, you know, 5 times to the Final Four, and it's really only in 8 seasons because the 1 year when they had the crazy injury, you know, 500-man games lost, they didn't even make the playoffs. So every, you know, of the 8 times they've been in the postseason, they've got to this stage 5 times. And I was just talking to a couple of players in the dressing room who've never played. You know, guys that are new to the organization that have never played this deep, and they're very excited to get going. I just bumped into John Stevens, one of the assistant coaches downstairs. He just come off the ice after practice, and he has said, enough already. Let's get going. And John Tortorella, I asked him a little bit about Denver, and he, you know, talked a little bit about the Avalanche, and then just simply said, let's get after it. So everybody wants to find out. It's going to be a real great series, and you know, the emergence of William Karlsson, Mitch Marner, Jack Eichel playing the great two-way playoff leadership game that he can play. Shea Theodore had a dynamite series versus the Ducks. Carter Hart was tremendous. It's team's looking good, and obviously Colorado President's Trophy winner. They're the favorite, but I think you'd scoff at the Golden Knights at your peril is what I would say.
1: Gary Lawless is our guest. I often say they're an all-star team, Olympians everywhere. Colorado's got all-stars and Olympians too, but with Dorothea and Marner, with more goals in the playoffs than McKinnon, who's a superstar in Colorado, for our fans who don't know hockey as well as you do, a lot of times I say, well, he should be able to neutralize this player. If Marner plays as good as McKinnon, all right, neutralize them. Then if Stone plays good, it doesn't work that way. You know, a fourth line can get 2 goals in a game and tip a game 3-2 here. But Vegas has the depth, the all-stars and the Olympians to match up with anybody from here on out. Is that correct?
2: Yeah, absolutely. You know, you look at, you know, listen, Vegas had an underwhelming regular season. Mm-hmm. They fired their coach with 8 games to go. It was like they didn't do that for fun. They did it because they, you know, there was this team was in danger of wasting a season, a missed opportunity, which, you know, you can't afford to do that when you have, you know, you sign players to contracts and allot your cap space to a group. The window isn't infinite for individual players, so you can't let a year go by. So Kelly McCrimmon made a really difficult decision, fired Bruce Cassidy, brought in John Tortorella. And, you know, this is a tale of 2 seasons for the Golden Knights. They are right now, I believe they're as good as any team left. And now it becomes, you know, goaltending, health, and you know, which team gets on a bit of a roll. That's who will decide. You know, we got to figure out if it's going to be Buffalo or Montreal. Mm. But once it's down to 4 teams tomorrow morning, you know, Vegas is as good as anybody left, and that doesn't guarantee they're going to win, but they certainly have. I got a kick out of some of the media reports during the series against Utah and Anaheim. Mm-hmm. Oh, they're skilled. What the hell are the Golden Knights?
1: Yeah. Mm-hmm.
2: Eichel, Marner, Dorofeev, Hertl, Stone, Karlsson, Theodore, Hart. Like, there's a load of talent on this roster, and you know, there's championship pedigree. I guess you know, you might want to say, hey, this player is 21 and really young and skilled and exciting, and you know, Jack Eichel is 29 or 28, whatever he is now. Okay, I'm taking Jack Eichel over anybody just about right now on the planet. And with the due respect to Connor McDavid, who is the greatest offensive player in the world, Jack was the best player for Team USA at the Olympics. They won the gold medal. Jack is still standing here in these playoffs. He is a force. And he does it with his ability to skate, his size, his skill set, his work ethic. Last guy out on the ice again today, working on fine-tuning the skill part of his game. But the best part about Jack Eichel is the mind. He decides, what do the Golden Knights need for me to win this shift, this period, this game? And then he goes out and does that. And if it means he has to put offense to the side and decide he's going to remove their number one center, shut him down, he goes and does it. And there's not a lot of players in the world that are A, able to do that, and B, willing to do it. And Jack Eichel is.
1: Gary Lawless, as we wrap it up. So for those who are fair in their criticism that Utah and Anaheim were faster and just younger and a little bit more explosive coming out of the neutral zone, is that a problem with Colorado? I mean, Colorado's not going to look super fast against VGK, and VGK looked like the slower team. Could that be it?
2: I don't believe so. Okay. And it's actually, it looks to me like this is the third version of the same team.
1: Okay.
2: Just a little bit better, right? You know, Utah was, they played a certain way. Anaheim plays the same way. They're just a little bit better than Utah right now, and Colorado better than both of them. So they're, the Golden Knights are playing the third, like the best version of these three teams. And listen, Colorado's very, very dangerous. This is a pick'em series. Colorado's the favorite. They're the favorite for a reason, but history, not prophecy. And the team that the Golden Knights are right now is different than the team that we watched in the regular season. John Tortorella has unlocked something in them. They got healthy. Guys that went to the Olympics found a way to get refreshed, and you know, I really like where the Golden Knights are right now.
1: So do I. I love where they're at. Last one I have to ask, with the Tortorella fine and the appeal process coming up, the draft picks in the second round. I know you can only go so far with that. So just want to talk about how that affects the team, not the media or the local media and what they think of media sessions and how they go. But, you know, the NHL had a ruling. So how does a team of players deal with that? Because John Tortorella is really comfortable in his own skin, and I know he's fine moving forward.
2: Yeah, the players probably had a laugh about it. Maybe some of them teased Tortorella a little bit about being 100 grand lighter, but this is not a distraction.
1: Yeah.
2: This is not something that they'll be worried about. The page has been flipped on this, and you know, management has to do their thing. It's well known that there's going to be an appeal process, and they'll have to do their thing and try and get that pick back. But, you know, stuff happens, right? This is not Deflategate. Let's keep it in perspective.
1: Hey, be careful, man. We got an owner now. Brady's not a consultant. He's an owner. So we're on the flagship, right?
2: I apologize. Yeah,
1: not at all.
2: I've seen Tom Brady on some of these roasts on Netflix.
1: Amazing.
2: I'm not messing with him, man.
1: Absolutely. Hey, safe travels, and love having you on, and I'll see you out there over the next, what I hope is a month of hockey, as we always talk about. Every round is two more weeks of us talking about VGK. Hopefully we get another month out of it.
2: Yeah, thanks for your amazing support, JT. You've been with us from the very start. You've been really kind to the Golden Knights, and and always give us a fair shake, and we really appreciate that. Have a great day.
1: You got it. Gary Lawless, appreciate that. And thanks for the compliment at the end. I am not a journalist. I don't go there to write stories. I go there to cover the team and talk about it on the radio. There are people in that press box from beginning to the back of it that don't have radio shows, and they have great columns, and they write columns, or they're bloggers, or they might have a podcast, and great by them. I'm a fan behind the microphone. That's all I'll ever be. Don't want to be a journalist. I could. I don't want to be. I like what I'm doing. I think I could write columns better than 98% of the people who write columns. I don't do that. And I know most of those guys can't do radio. And they should try, because they take a lot of shots at people in their column lightly, but they don't have to back it up on the radio. I am a Golden Knights fan. I'm a fan of the team. I'm a fan of the Raiders. I want the Raiders to win. You know, am I pro Raiders? Absolutely. Okay? Am I pro Knicks? There's a difference. I'm a bloviator behind a microphone. I talk for a living, and sometimes I get it right, sometimes I get it wrong. 702-365-9200. In my dream world, and we're nowhere near it, dream world, if I were king for a day, I would have this town paying attention to hockey. I would. I would have this town on fire every day talking hockey. And it's not there. It's nowhere near where it needs to be. It's not disappointing. Gary just said, hey, thanks for giving us a fair shake, and you support the team. Yeah, and there's a lot of other people in this building that support the team. But around town, it's a quiet hockey town when it comes to the media. And for those who criticize Vegas as a sports town, I get it. You know, we haven't been doing this a long time. But you got the Raiders, one of the legendary franchises in sports history here. It's been bumpy, but a lot of good people covering the team. The hockey team's going to be coming up on 9-10 years. Hopefully a couple of Stanley Cup appearances. Baseball's coming to town. We're not the baseball flagship. And when we get to other sports, boxing, MMA, UFC, rodeo, sport, golf, sport, we're pretty good. Got a lot of good people covering sports in this town. Thanks again to Gary Lawless. That opens up a phone line. We should never have an open phone line. 702-365-9200 if you want to get through. We'll get to the other side of it. It's Buffalo. Buffalo's playing tonight against Montreal. There's a lot at stake there. Canada advancing to the Final Four with Montreal, an original six team. And Buffalo, a city that's really been cursed in sports history. You think you have it bad in your city? You don't have it like Buffalo. You don't have it like the Buffalo Bills and the Sabres. Their NBA team got ripped out of there too. Buffalo's been waiting a long time for this. I hope they win tonight. I hope they win tonight and the Sabres advance. My dream scenario would be Buffalo versus Vegas in the Stanley Cup final. How great would that be? I mean, that would be incredible to see overall. And very quickly, Clay, I saw you kind of get a chuckle when Mikey called in earlier, talked about Detroit. How does that basketball team not show up at home in a game of that magnitude? I didn't watch it. I saw the box score and some highlights this morning. Could it be that they're just worn out? They played hard all year. They only have one really big scorer in Cade Cunningham. What happened?
3: That's it. They don't have the personnel around Cade to actually go and play with another team that has two elite players or more. They surround themselves with just one great guy, and I think the regular season is one in which, hey, there's a lot of teams that can go and get 50, 60 regular season wins and really be fugazi in the playoffs. One thing about the Pistons is that they play good defense, so there's a good structure there.
1: Yeah.
3: But they need to find shooters, and they may need to look at other contracts and say, we got to give up on a couple guys.
1: I agree. I think they're going to have to. But they were one seed. They were one seed in the Eastern Conference. That's not easy to do with the likes of the Celtics, the Knicks, the Cavs, and they came up short there. Thanks to Gary Lawless as we talk hockey, brought to you by Boyd Gaming. 10 properties here in the Valley, the local casino partner of the Silver and Black. Boyd Gaming, proud partner of our show, always bet on black. Jason Sobel at the top of the hour will do a little quick golf hit on what happened at the PGA Championship, which is pretty cool. I'm going to be on a golf trip over the next couple of days, starting tomorrow. I'd like to put it in the fairway. I've been getting off the tee really good. It's those wedges from 20 to 30 yards in, my nemesis. Got to get a lesson. Anybody out there that can get me a 20 to 30 accurate wedge shot?
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6: 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How do you not start 1-3? 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
19: Shotgun snap. He's looking down the middle. There's some pressure. He's gobbled up and sacked again. Crosby cleaned up the hit. Laulu first through. Herbert tried to sneak up the middle. And Crosby with his second half sack of the ball game, his second sack today.
1: Judson Horowitz on the call. Saw Max last night. Max looked to be in a great spot. He was there for Jay Glazer. Jay Glazer from the NFL on Fox got an award from Mark Davis and the Raiders for his impact in trying to help others who are struggling with mental health. And Max came up there and supported Jay. It was a really good night. Really good night. I've known Jay, when I started at Fox Sports Radio in 2001. Jay was working at Fox and he was on the radio with me all the time. And then we became friends, and my mentor who passed away, he was good friends. And both Jay and I, spoke at the funeral of Andrew Ashwood. He spoke and I spoke, and, we were tied through that. And I don't get a chance to see him often, but saw him there last night. Very proud to know Jay Glazer and the fight he's been through and how he's helping others. And I think the same could be said about Max Crosby. I think Max's sobriety is a real big teaching moment. And now he has the Max Crosby Foundation coming up later this summer. I'll be the MC for that event for Max, and very proud to be associated with that, because I know that Max cares, right? Max cares about others, and Max is back. I want to play this soundbite on Good Morning Football of Herm Edwards. We had Herm on about a month or so ago, and he's always a good guest, and he was asked about Mendoza and when he should be ready to play.
20: Fernando. He playing right now.
21: He's starting over Kirk Cousins?
20: He's right now. I'm putting him out there.
21: No marination?
20: He don't need marination. He need to go play.
22: Are you? Would you be afraid that it might hurt him too early, Coach?
20: We picked the wrong guy.
22: When you pick a quarterback, the first thing you realize, you pick a quarterback, he better be mentally tough guy. Mm-hmm. Regardless if you play him his first year, second year, you got to be tough to play this position. Mentally tough. You have to have that. Look, they've done their homework on this guy. And for me, look, if you're a Raider fan, he gives you hope.
23: Yeah.
22: And by the way, the Raiders, I grew up, you know, up north, and when the Raiders were in Oakland, when they were the real Raiders.
24: Yeah.
22: The Raiders need to be relevant in the National Football League. Mm-hmm. It's like in anything, in sports, in life, there's always a bully.
24: Yeah.
22: The Raiders are the bully. They're with the patch on their eye.
24: Yeah.
22: You know, when they come, and when they used to come to your town, you go, hide, you lock the doors, the Raiders are coming.
24: The black hole.
22: And so, they need to be relevant. They got a quarterback that's young, and I get it. People say, well, you're gonna mess him up. How you gonna mess him up? He's a football player.
23: Mm-hmm.
22: That's up to you to get him ready to play.
1: Wow. That is really interesting. Whoa. I didn't hear that. Clay grabbed that. That's good sound there, Clay. A lot of people agree with him. You drafted him to play him. He's got to play, but I'm okay to let him wait a little bit. That will be our overriding discussion this entire summer. When is Fernando? He's going to have a good practice, Clay, when Kirk's going to have a bad practice. But I don't see Kirk Cousins having too many bad days, because he's an expert on the Clint Kubiak playbook. He's an expert on it.
3: Yeah, and when does the timing work out for him? I don't know if it really, you have to look at the schedule for that to find the answer. You'll know when it is, because as Herm was saying, he's got to be mentally tough. When he's mentally tough enough that you think he's had enough adversity, that's when he's going to get his baptism by fire, regardless of where that is in the schedule.
1: I don't want year two, Clay, to be his baptism by fire. Am I nuts to say that? If you play him coming out of the bye week, that means year two, he's going to have to start off baptism by fire. I don't want that to happen in year two.
3: No, this year is the litmus test. This is the measuring stick. Next year, now you'll know what you have as a quality asset to lead your team forward.
1: It can't be any worse than David Carr and Peyton Manning. Baker Mayfield didn't play well. I mean, come on. Everybody who's the number one pick overall who plays struggles. Jaden Daniels might be one of the few who didn't. Jaden Daniels came into the league and was really good. Caleb Williams struggled. How would you like to sack Caleb Williams for a year, and now the second year would have been year one? No, the reason why Caleb Williams, they brought in Ben Johnson, right, not Matt Eberflus anymore, was Ben Johnson was to fix Caleb. Well, we got Clint Kubiak. We got our Ben Johnson. Oh, yeah, I talked to Coach Kubiak last night. He's our Ben Johnson and could be better. Could be better, man. Clint Kubiak could have been a coach 5 years ago with the way these young coaches are getting jobs now in the league. So we have a new coach now who's very cerebral, not going to talk a lot, not going to look to win the press conferences, do his job and do a nice job and let the guy coach. I was telling my son that this morning and talked about seeing coach last night and all this. I think all the fans, leave him alone. Leave him alone. I mean, you're used to being so aggressive with our coaches. You hear this to everybody? You're used to being so aggressive with our coaches, in their face, screaming at them. Oh, my God, every time they're on Facebook, you put in the comments, fire the coach. Can we stop? Can we act like freaking adults? Can we root for our coach and not trash him in the Raider mentions on YouTube and say, you suck? Really? We said that to Antonio Pierce and Pete Carroll? All they wanted to do was win. They couldn't win. All right, but you don't have to say they suck. You can kind of get behind your coach. And if the coach don't make it, the coach don't make it. This coach is going to make it. He's got a much longer runway and better players, and I think better coaches around him. Well, man, we live in the society now where everybody wants to comment on everything. Only time I ever say anything to a fan or a troll is when they say something heinous or rude to me first, and I stand up. Because I don't see them in person. They don't exist. They're like ghosts. Leave the coach alone. Let the coach coach. Let him coach the team. He's going to win some games. He's going to lose a few. Might lose more. But get behind the coach. You're a Raider fan. Give crap to Sean Payton. Give crap to Jim Harbaugh. Go on their message boards and go after those coaches. Be more productive with your time and get behind your freaking team.
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1: All right, JT, back with you as we continue on here on a glorious Monday on the flagship of the Silver and Black Raider Nation Radio. You know, it's always great to talk to Jason Sobel, who joins me all the time from SiriusXM and their golf coverage, one of the best reporters and hosts out there, coming off the PGA Championship. And Jason, thanks for doing this. I want to get to Aaron Rhea, what you thought about him heading into the PGA Tournament, I guess 290-1, really a big long shot. Should we have seen him coming over the last couple of months?
8: Yeah, JT, good to be with you. No, we probably shouldn't have seen Aaron Rye coming. We should have seen him winning the PGA. Obviously, like you mentioned, a big long shot. We never look that far down the board, especially considering the fact that the two best players in the world, Scottie Scheffler and Rory McIlroy, had combined to win four of the last five majors. So you're never really looking for a long shot at the biggest events. But am I surprised by it? I am not. This is a guy who we've seen over the last handful of years just continue to get better and better. And the hallmark for Rye, what Rye is known for and what he's going to continue to be known for moving forward, is that it's the hardest working guy in professional golf. And I have said this for a long time, even without the results. I know it sounds almost cliche after a guy wins a golf tournament, go, man, that guy's just outworking everybody. There are stories from yesterday, Xander Schauffele saying at the Scottish Open a few years ago that he went to go putt late at night with his caddy, thought it would be fun. And Aaron Rye is out there actually working on his game, and he's trying to do that. Paul Waring, another professional, said one night he was out there at the bar. He was having a Guinness late on a Wednesday night before the Irish Open. And Aaron Rye is out there working. So he toasted him every time he made a putt. He said afterwards, you know what? Maybe there's something to it. Maybe he's outworking me, and maybe there's a reason why he's a major champion and I'm not.
1: You know, I love that about work ethic. I think athletes at the highest level, from Tom Brady to LeBron James, every sport, hockey players especially, that's great. But I also like when every single person says he's a better human being. I mean, look, there's been some, there hasn't been a lot of villains in golf, but now with LIV Golf and Bryson and Phil and Rahm's trying to win and all this. And then you see a guy like Aaron Rye and everybody's saying the nicest guy, his wife's a golfer. Everyone loves him. Share with me some stories about how nice of a guy he is as he preps so hard at his craft.
8: I'll start with a personal one. I was doing all the post-round interviews for SiriusXM PGA Championship Radio throughout the entire week. And Aaron came over to speak with us, after the third round. And, you know, shook my hand like most of the players do and says hi to me. And afterwards, most of the players just go, hey, thanks, kind of walk away. Aaron came up to me, looked me in the eye, shook my hand, said, thank you for doing that. I appreciate it. And then went to my producer and shook her hand and said, thank you so much. I really appreciate it. No other player had done that. And look, they don't have to do that. That's not part of the equation. And, you know, I don't need to be thanked for everything. But that's kind of the guy he is. Another story that came out yesterday, Ludvig Åberg was his playing partner. And if you had asked me at the beginning of the day, quite frankly, which one of those players I thought might win, it would have been Ludvig. Ludvig's the guy with the pedigree. Ludvig's the guy that hits it further. He's got prettiest swing in all of professional golf. And he's the guy that has kind of the earmarks of being a superstar. On the final green yesterday, Aaron Rye has his putt marked and Ludvig putts. I can't remember if it was for birdie or par, but Ludvig holds a putt and Aaron Rye, on the verge of winning a major championship, which is going to be the biggest moment in his career, turns to Ludvig, looks him in the eye and says, nice putt, man. That was great. He's like, dude, you're about to win a major championship. I'm putting out to finish in ninth place or whatever it is. Don't worry about me, but even just saying nice putt to me and not just that, nice putt, man, like just really like looked me in the eye and said, hey, great play, nice putt. Like that's just the kind of guy he is. And that's why, again, you won't see a single player say they don't like Aaron Rye or they're not happy he won. This is a guy that has everybody's respect.
1: But Jason Sobel's our guest, SiriusXM PGA Tour Radio. So totally different because I want to get back to the tournament. Do we need to know about more rivalries and good guys and bad guys? Because everybody's kind of a nice guy. They're golfers, all right? They're not hockey players dropping the gloves. They're not MMA fighters. When do you cover that part of the story when someone like Patrick Reed's out there and we know that people don't like Patrick Reed, but I root for him because he's a Ryder Cup player and I root for Americans sometimes over the Euros to win these majors here. And then we get this great guy who's the first, golfer from Great Britain to win in over 100 years. And I'm not looking to trash him. I just want to know more about him, and everything's perfect with this guy. It makes me want to root for him, even though I'd rather root for Ryder Cup American golfers.
8: Yeah, I get it. Look, golf is better. I've said this for years. Golf is better when we have players who inspire passion, whether it's, I love that guy, he's on my TV, I'm not getting up for the next 9 holes because I want to watch how he plays, or I can't stand that guy, I'm going to watch him because I want to root against him. And right now, you're right, there are a lot of players that don't inspire passion. I mean, this isn't the NFL. This isn't, hey, I'm a Raiders fan, and when the Raiders are on, like, that's my team, and I'm yelling at the TV. And if they're playing the Chiefs especially, or if I even see a guy in a Chiefs shirt, I'm going to tell them what I think of that shirt. So, you know, we don't worry about inspiring passion in other sports. But, yeah, we need it in golf. I think we're going to get a little bit of it back as LIV starts to dissolve a little. Brooks Koepka, who really at this point in his career isn't much of a villain, but at least he's a little polarizing. He's back on the PGA Tour. Patrick Reed is very polarizing. He will be back on the PGA Tour at the end of this season, starting in late August, early September. Bryson DeChambeau certainly has some of that in him. John Rahm will have some of that. Quite frankly, as many guys playing LIV golf who might come back, could come back to the PGA Tour at some point, those guys are all going to be very polarizing. Even the nice guys, even the guys that everybody liked. If a Charles Howell III came back to play the PGA Tour, people would be against him and be rooting against him playing well because he played on LIV golf for a few years. So I think that's where we kind of get that polarization and that hero versus villain kind of thing.
1: Jason Sobel, as we wrap it up, what a great insider, great analyst, great reporter. So I grew up right next to Bethpage Black. So when I grew up, I knew degree of difficulty. I knew that U.S. Open golf courses that grew heavy rough were going to be tougher than the Bob Hope out in Palm Springs where guys are shooting 29 under after 4 rounds. I like difficulty. And I had a guest on Sunday on a Mad Dog Sports Radio when we were talking about, you know, some of the guys might whine a bit. It felt whiny on Friday, Saturday, like pin placements. It's tough. It's supposed to be tough. And that, tell me about that course and what you compare it to, because it looked like a U.S. Open test. And Brandel Chamblee, who I really respect a lot on live, said after the round, he goes, this was one of the greatest tests of golf that he's ever seen. Was it that difficult as you were walking it?
8: Well, first of all, JT, you grew up near Bethpage. You want to know tough? I grew up 20 minutes further east. We had to go play Brentwood, the Muni, and the Hood, where they didn't even put a race by the bunkers because the neighborhood kids were beating each other up with them. So that's tough right there.
1: That is tough. Long Island boys.
8: Secondly, absolutely. Suffolk County, too. There you go. But I will tell you, though, that, look, I go back and forth on this because, quite frankly, if we ask players, what did you think of the golf course? What did you think of the setup? And they say every time, I loved it. It was terrific. It was one of my favorites I've ever seen. We're not getting the unvarnished truth from them. And so I don't want them to hide what they really feel, but it's really hard when they give us the truth. And Rory McIlroy is so good, whether he's playing poorly, whether he's playing well, he tells us exactly what's on his mind. And he did again this past week on multiple occasions. And then everyone says, well, he's kind of whining a little bit. He doesn't like the setup. Well, at some point, if I'm Rory McIlroy, I'm going to say, well, you know what? If every time I give my full, honest version of the truth, everyone calls me out for whining and not liking something, well, maybe I won't tell you the truth anymore. And I think we have to be very careful about calling out the players who are being honest about what they think of golf courses and setups and conditions.
1: Jason Sobel, so we have a Masters winner in Rory. We just see an unbelievable BGA. Give us the rest of the major calendar here because Scotty's not running away and hiding. And it just seemed like Scotty was really struggling to go flag hunting. He wasn't flag hunting. There was a lot of shots, you know, 30 feet away. You're not going to make that putt. You're going to two putt. Hard for him to go low. What do you see with the rest of the calendar coming up here and maybe how Scotty or a couple of the other top ones, Justin Rose, who seems to be on every leaderboard, who do you like going into the next major?
8: Yeah, well, speaking of Long Island, they're going back to Shinnecock, yes, where neither of us were allowed to go play when we were growing up on Long Island. they'll be there for the U.S. Open. Should be a really tough test. And Scottie Scheffler will indeed be the story next month as he tries to become the seventh player, joining Rory McIlroy to join that exclusive career Grand Slam club. And look, I agree with you. This is always this is sort of a weird deal, and it's a weird deal from the statistical perspective because Scotty putted really well in the opening round. He grabbed a share of the lead, shot 3-under 67, and for the final 54 holes made almost nothing. It really was the putter that let him down. Well, how do you putt better? How do you increase those putting stats? Well, like you said, hit the ball closer to the hole, mm-hmm, and you're going to make more 5-footers than 30-footers, and it's going to look like the putter's a whole lot better if the rest of your game is good as well. So it all kind of has to happen in concert. All that said, I don't think Scottie Scheffler is too far away. He had three straight second-place finishes coming into this past week. Just finished a little bit further down the board this one, but he was not that far off, and I am very interested to see what he does at Shinnecock. He will turn 30, by the way, that Sunday afternoon, the final round, chasing the career slam on Father's Day, now a father of two after his second kid was born just about a month ago.
1: Last time I was at Shinnecock, they had a fire hose and they were spraying down the par three because it was baked, and Rick Goosen and them are hitting balls right to the middle of the green and they were bouncing like ping pong balls off. And I was like, oh boy, you can't even land a shot. Yeah, I was there for that. It was incredible, but that's one of the most beautiful spots on planet Earth. If people get a chance to go there and, you know, golf, some trips are hard to go on. That's great, especially for the tri-state area. I'm happy we made that Long Island connection, my friend. I always look forward to having you on again.
8: Absolutely. Me too. Thanks for having me.
1: You got it. Jason Sobel from SiriusXM PGA Tour Radio. Really enjoyed that interview. I know I got golfers. I know I got golfers who are watching and listening. Play golf. You're a grown ass man. You're a grown ass man. You better have golf clubs in your trunk. You better be playing golf with your buddies. What the hell are you doing if you're not playing golf with your friends? Every once in a while, you're going to have to get invited to a golf tournament, you know, a charity event. You got to be able to swing. Got to get better. It is the most frustrating, but great sport to play if you start to make adjustments and get better. Man, it is a hard sport. It is really, really hard to get good at golf. My youngest son, who's in the chat right now, my young one, my young gun, is just drilling the ball. I mean, just hitting three irons. Just the sound of his shots are great. And he's only 22. I mean, when he's 30, 35, I can't believe how great he's going to hit them. Start him young. It used to be you put your kids in Little League or soccer or, you know, flag football, whatever you want to do. Put a golf club in your boy or girl's hand. Get them to play some golf. Thanks again to Jason Sobel for joining us as we continue on. That opens up a line for you if you want to get through. I was just saying, I got a couple of people in the chat asked me about last night, the Raiders gala. Elton John played, and he played an unbelievable set. It was really good to see Elton John play music last night. And I don't want to get to the point where I'm going to see the Stones for the last time. I don't think I would have went and saw Elton unless he was playing the Raiders gala. And I'm so happy he played it. I mean, I'm so happy he played it and played the favorites, played his songs, and his band is so bleeping good. To be in Elton John's band on drums and guitar, good to see those guys jamming out. It was just a special night. I had the Elton John glasses. They all gave us the wild Elton John glasses to wear, and he played an incredible set. But now it's OTAs for the Raiders, and today's not a media day, so you're not going to get much information about that, but the Raiders are definitely putting out information along the way on what they expect to see here. And, you know, Fernando, I'm not suggesting that everybody needs to choose between Fernando and Kirk Cousins, but you're going to have to, okay? It's a dirty little secret. I'm just going to tell you. You're going to have to make a decision on Kirk Cousins or Mendoza. Not now, and I'm not looking for it now by any means. Don't want to hear your calls on it. Don't care about it. Not now. But I'm telling you, Clay, when we get to August, These phone lines aren't, I'm not going to be screaming about open phone lines. Fans are going to want to see Mendoza or not. I'm sensing this is Kirk Cousins' job to lose. And by no means do I see any way he can lose this job. He was gifted this opportunity and gifted because he was a backup quarterback. He was not a starter in Atlanta. He was a backup. He was gifted this opportunity with good money, a lot of it paid by Atlanta to play for the Raiders. He's got to prove that he deserves to start.
3: Sure, a 14-year veteran, he still has to prove it. And he also has to remind everybody of why he was so good in Minnesota with Kubiak's offense to begin with. That's why he's here as well. So he does have many reasons to prove it, but this is a guy that has always been an underdog, has always been overlooked and understated, and has found a way to come out on top.
1: Yeah, someone really high up told me when he was signed, really high up, said he starts because he is so far ahead of Mendoza with this playbook. I mean, it's Mendoza's going to really enjoy this playbook, and I think there's a lot of principles in it that he could handle easily. He could easily handle a play action. He could handle rolling to the right. He can have a drag route to Brock Bowers. None of that is going to be foreign to Fernando Mendoza. But being under center for a lot, and that's what Kubiak wants, that'll be a little bit different to him, and I figure out he'll be able to get it done. But, you know, I got someone who just said here on my Raiders Unleashed, if I got that right, he said, Cousins can't beat out Aiden O'Connell. Okay. I'm not yelling. I'm not crazy. Aiden O'Connell's a good player. No need to have Aiden O'Connell on this team as a third-string quarterback. I love him. I think he's great. Aiden O'Connell is a second-string quarterback that you have to break the glass and play. Outstanding. God forbid anybody gets hurt and you got to throw Aiden O'Connell out there. Raider Nation would give Aiden O'Connell a standing ovation, not because someone got hurt and they're clapping for the guy who got hurt, but if Aiden had to come out there and play, unbelievable. You're like, oh my God, I've seen this guy play for years. He can make every throw. But it really isn't about Aiden right now. It's about Kirk Cousins and Mendoza and Aiden O'Connell. Could he be a chip that the Raiders could trade to go get another player if a quarterback gets injured? If a quarterback, Clay, gets injured somewhere in the preseason, which normally happens, who better than Aiden O'Connell? Jacoby Brissett did not show up today to OTAs for Arizona because he doesn't like the contract. I would take Aiden O'Connell every day over Jacoby Brissett.
3: Yeah, as far as we know, I mean, he's got a sample size of 17 games started, you know, almost 4,000 yards passing. That's better than just about any other backup quarterback you can find at his age that's in the league and still has productive years ahead of him.
1: Yeah, I mean, the Raiders quarterback room's really good. Last year, it wasn't very good. Okay, it wasn't. He had Aiden, who was banged up, and Geno, who was banged up, and Geno refused to sit. Geno's like, no, I'm playing. And the coach is like, okay, you're going to play. No, I'm playing. Geno Smith should have been benched multiple times last year for poor play. Let me put that in a promo in 3, 2, and 1. Geno Smith should have been benched multiple times last season because of bad play. He played poorly. But for Geno's benefit, he had a terrible offensive line that couldn't communicate and couldn't block you or me. So that hurt Geno. Geno's going to be playing better than you think as the Jets starter because he's going to be the starter. He's going to have a chip on his shoulder. And the Jets offensive line today is better than the Raiders offensive line last season, not this season. So Geno's going to play better. But Geno had multiple opportunities last year to carry the team and play well, and he couldn't do it. He just couldn't. He was gun shy. He was staring receivers down. He was throwing the ball to the safety because the safety was reading his eyes. He wasn't

0: control coach. I didn't hire him. I didn't hire him, so don't look at me. He didn't do a good job. And now they have really qualified veteran coaches who are much better than some of the coaches we had there here last year. 702-365-9200. We're a talk show. We'd like to hear from you. Coming up here in a little bit, another guest, Mick Kern, will join us from NHL Radio as we get ahead of the Golden Knights and Colorado. See what I'm doing here? Talking hockey because we're one of the only cities in America that have radio stations and a hockey team alive in the playoffs. So we're going to do our job there. Thanks to all the bricklayers. 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JT the Brick on YouTube for free. It's right there. Just click on. You'll get all the reels. You'll get all the quick videos. It's all right there.
1: Necessary roughness.
2: 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I was like, what, you want me to hang out these lights right now? The game literally kicks off in 15 minutes. We couldn't have done this some other time? I mean, you gotta have priority.
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4: Just holding the puck, the clock runs out. Somebody call the Undertaker. The Buffalo Sabres are far from dead. They're alive. They're alive. And they're going to Game 7 in Buffalo.
5: Oh, that's Buffalo Radio on the call. The Sabres. JT back with you as I'm pivoting to some hockey talk. And I'll do that until the Vegas Golden Knights are eliminated from postseason play. I think this is a luxury that we have in Vegas. And we still have a team alive and a team that can win the Stanley Cup. I think the whole city's got to gravitate behind this. This has got to be whatever. If this is for our Vegas audience. We got a big national audience. More people listen to us outside of Vegas than Vegas, obviously. But the people here in Vegas, I have a job to do. We're here, and we got to get these fans going. So you're going to get the Canadians and the Sabres tonight in a Game 7 as we welcome in a really good friend and guest of the show. Mick Kern joins us from NHL Radio, and we had Gary Lawless on in the first hour of the show. Mick, I want to begin that last Sabres victory. They just slaughtered the Canadians after they made adjustments in the second and third. Did you see enough for the Sabres on the road to think that tonight they should be a heavy favorite and win in advance?
6: I have no idea, JT. This has been a weird series. When you think a team has the momentum, they don't. I'll put it this way. Montreal has yet to lose two games in a row in the playoffs. So is there a pattern there? The goaltending has been good for Montreal. Dobrusch looked like maybe he was tired. Buffalo doesn't know who their goalie is. It's like bullpen by committee. I really don't know. I would think I'd give Buffalo momentum, but then Montreal goes into Buffalo, and Buffalo has a terrible home record this year. I don't think home ice has mattered in the playoffs this year. So it really, I hope it goes to Game 7 overtime. I think the only time the Sabres have played a Game 7 was back in 1997 against the Ottawa Senators. It went into overtime, and I was actually at that game of all things, the only Game 7 I've ever seen in person. Buffalo won, Derek Plant goal, but that's ancient history. The funny thing is, JT, it's been a fun series. You want goals, mm-hmm. It's been a fun series. But Carolina's been sitting at home licking their chops. They're going to have rust galore, but they also have rest. I just don't think either of these teams will beat Carolina. You still want to win. Of course you want to put yourself in that position. But Carolina plays a complete game, and Buffalo and Montreal, they're just the schizophrenic teams. One day they look really good. The next day it must drive the coaches nuts because they're not getting consistency from either team.
5: What does this mean to the NHL with both of these teams potentially, one of the two obviously advancing, to have the small market in Buffalo, but Buffalo got rid of the streak of 14 years without the postseason, and delivering an iconic Canadian franchise where the Canadian franchises have not been good in the Stanley Cup, let alone getting there? How important is this for Gary Bettman? I think it's a win-win. If the Canadians get in, Canada comes with them. If Buffalo comes in, they look like the storyline that's been building for months.
6: Yeah, it both works. A lot of hockey fans who call us are behind the Buffalo Sabres because they're the little guys that can't. It's a great hockey market. I've gone to a lot of games there. Yeah. Montreal, it's a different thing. It's an iconic original six franchise. Last Canadian team to win the Cup in 93, which is like a third of a century ago. But, you know, Vancouver went to seven games. Calgary went to seven. Edmonton twice went to seven. Ottawa got there. So there's been teams in the Cup final. They just came up a bit short. And here's the other thing. I'm a hockey fan. I don't care. I grew up a Montreal fan, actually, even though I live in Toronto. I grew up out west. Fellow hockey fans, most of them don't care if it's a Canadian team because they hate the other Canadian teams. It's the casual hockey fan. It's the news reporter that doesn't pay attention to sports until the home team's in it that plays up the Canada versus U.S. thing. All the Leaf fans I know, They want Montreal to lose. They don't care. They can't live with Montreal winning. And it would be vice versa. Calgary fans were not cheering for Edmonton the last 2 years, JT. I can guarantee that. So this whole Canada versus U.S. thing is blown up. And plus, it's an international league, as you know. There's so many great American players, Swedish players. I don't play that up, but I think for the casual hockey fan, that is a factor.
5: Well, that's fascinating to me because I think most of our audience, you know, I like to connect on rivalries. I think the essence of sports radio and being a sports fan is who your rivals are. And when it comes to Canada, so if I look at Winnipeg, Ottawa, Edmonton, Calgary, Vancouver per se, you would think a lot of people here in the States would say they'd rally around. Now, I understand Toronto and Montreal, but you're saying west of Ottawa, are these teams at least pulling for Montreal, or the because they're original six, even the Canadians, the nicest people in the world, have disdain for La Canadienne and they don't want to see them here?
6: Depends on the market. Down in southern Ontario, there's more feel for Buffalo because it's like an hour and a half from where I'm sitting right now to go to Buffalo. So, and they're not going to cheer for the Habs because they're Leaf fans. Out west, look, Toronto is the New York City of Canada. It's a great city. I didn't grow up here. I grew up hating it. Then I lived here for business reasons. All the jobs are here. And then you go, what a great city. You either love or hate Toronto. So if the Leafs were in it, the country would be divided. I do think most of the people up the north of the 49th parallel are cheering for Montreal, except southern Ontario. I'll tell you this, though. Like, Calgary hates Vancouver. Vancouver hates Edmonton. Edmonton hates Calgary. So to the American listeners that don't understand, we got our own interprovincial, as we call them, rivalries up here. And that's and you're right. Without rivalries, you know, I'm a Yankees fan. My dad was a Yankees fan in the 50s. I got it from him naturally. I've been a Yankees fan my whole life. And I've got friends, they're Mets fans, and we don't talk about it.
5: This is amazing. Great conversation for our audience to hear from Mick Kern on the rivalries that are north of the border. So I'm in Vegas, and I'm a really big Knights guy. And I'm an original, because it was very easy for me to put my allegiance to the Knights because they were an inaugural expansion team. They didn't move from Arizona. They didn't move from Atlanta. It wouldn't have worked for me. Yeah. I grew up an Islander fan growing up in Long Island, New York. So to get behind Vegas when Bill Foley brought the team here, they could go to three Stanley Cups in 9 years. And what I love about Vegas is they're an all-star team. They had so many players that either won gold for America or silver for Canada. I mean, you look at the depth of their four lines, the defensemen they have. Carter Hart's playing great in goal. And literally, the Utah and Anaheim fans thought they could beat Vegas because they were younger and faster. I'm like, are you out of your mind? This is an all-star team. And as we sit here and talk, going into this series with Colorado, Dorofeev and Marner have more goals than McKinnon. So it's not, does Vegas match up really well against Colorado because they're not a young speed team? How do you see that series?
6: Colorado in six.
5: Wow. But why? But why? But why? Well, but why with all the depth that Vegas has? Vegas has got an all-star team.
6: So does Colorado. Okay. That's why. I think it's going to be a heck of a series. I got a lot of respect for Vegas. They're a team, you said it right, JT. They came into that market. They weren't carpetbaggers. They came in, their original, the first big league team in Vegas, obviously not the first pro team. And they set the standard. And I've been to Vegas a couple of times since, and you see Knights everywhere. It's been a great success story for Bill Foley and crew in the NHL. They've won a cup. They've been there. No, I'm going to tell you this, as a Vegas fan, you are the most hated team in the league. You understand that, right? Because there's the perception that Vegas cheated. They didn't cheat. Vegas didn't cheat. I defend them all the time. They just were smart and used the system. And there are jealous fan bases that go, why can't our team be that successful? So I got a lot of respect for the Vegas Golden Knights. Here's the thing about the Avs. They do everything right. Their power play is a little dormant in the regular season, but they seem to have fixed that. Their goaltending is as good as Carter Hart. It's not spectacular. Both guys have wood in their names. We call them the Lumberyard. Nathan McKinnon, Cale Makar, the great American player Brock Nelson, Nazem Kadri's back. They got Parker Kelly, guys you don't even know who are scoring. They're balanced. I think Vegas will push them, but I actually think Colorado wins the Stanley Cup. The only team that I believe will beat Colorado is Colorado or injuries. That's what I thought this back in December.
5: Wrapping it up with Mick Kern. Mick, finally on this fine of $100,000 and a second-round pick, I thought that was a bit much. And explain this to me from your great perspective, from SiriusXM, for our audience. Did the local beat writers in Vegas turn on Tortorella for not hearing him talk as much? Because Tortorella is all business. He came in with just a few games left, and look at what he's done. They wanted to get out of Anaheim and get a flight because they have some type of, they shut the airport down early. They only sent a guy out. What's the real story? How could the NHL come down so quickly in less than 24 hours, even though Vegas was maybe playing some games and some shenanigans with the media, and do that in 24 hours with a second round pick and a $100,000 fine?
6: $100,000 fine is nothing. You know that. It's a slap in the wrist. The team would probably pay it for him. It's the second round pick that made my eyes bulge. I'm with you on that, JT. I wouldn't be surprised if they appeal it and they rescind it or they lower it. I think they wanted to shoot, a shot across the bow. Vegas have done this before, even before. Well, at least they danced around this, even before Torts got there. And it's their way of saying, we set the rules. Our media partners, the big TV networks, we need them, especially the American, the coverage. You have to be available. You could have left the next day. You wrapped up the series. You had lots of time. I think that's a convenient excuse by the Golden Knights. I think the second round is too punitive, but I got everybody's attention. You know this, JT. All the other teams said, okay, we get it. And I've heard people say, on Twitter, the great rational universe, that how could you do this, you stupid reporters? You know what? This is how most people consume this. The media partners pay a lot of money. You can dance the dance to the questions for a few minutes. I don't think Vegas would do that again. But I think they'll probably – my feeling is they'll rescind the second. But it got everyone's attention, JT.
5: It did, no doubt about it. Thanks, Mick. Appreciate you. Hopefully we can talk to you during the finals in a couple of weeks. Really appreciate your content. Thanks so much.
6: Anytime, JT. Thanks.
5: Thank you. That's good hockey talk. We had two hockey guests today. Someone go out and buy a lottery ticket. I don't think that's ever been done in the history of Vegas. Two today, because we want this team to win and hopefully give you the coverage that you expect. Mick Kern does a nice job at NHL Radio. And when it comes to the Tortorella fine, the money is not the big deal. It's the draft pick. And I would think that they'll get the pick back on an appeal overall. When it comes to speaking to the media, look, that's your job. You got to speak to the media. The question is some of the media wanting more than what the limit Tortorella is giving them? I don't know. I'm not there in the scrum. That's a topic for Vince Sapienza. Clay, on your show in the morning there, because Vince is in that scrum and he covers the team. Do you have any takeaway on just in sports in general that coaches have to speak to the media? They have to make players available in all major sports. I don't know the exact amount of time, but you got to follow the rules.
7: It's a rule that you kind of wait on and depend on because there are stories that need to get filled. There's TV stations waiting to do those final clips. They need that audio. And especially if there's going to be a series where there's elongated absence, what sound do you have to carry on to the next game? So a lot of this goes into it. Yeah.
5: Yeah. Billy's up next. He's a big hockey fan, former hockey player in Vegas. So, Billy, before we go, big game tonight, Sabres, Canadiens. Is this an easy Buffalo win, or Montreal just doesn't lose back-to-back in the playoffs?
8: It's not going to be easy. No way, Jose. But I see Buffalo coming on. They've got confidence. They're playing with, as Sullivan, the USA coach, would say, playing with American swagger. They're going to take it to the bank and go hit Westgate, make a bet.
5: All right, but this now Golden Knight team really put away Anaheim. You were at some of those games in Anaheim, the faster team, the younger team in the Mammoth, and the Ducks. Vegas found a way with hot goaltending to advance. What's the key to this preview in Colorado? They don't seem to be super fast, but a very deep team that doesn't make a lot of mistakes and plays great team hockey.
8: They do play great team hockey, and they can play a heavy game, which they did, against the Wild. And the Wild in Minnesota were, they anticipated to be played way heavier, meaning rougher. You've got the Foligno brothers, et cetera, on the Wild. And you know what? The Avs came in and played a heavier game. Now, we know from watching the Knights, they can't really play a heavy game. They're toughest guy. You've got two guys that really can play a heavy game, which is Kolesar and Dowd. And sometimes Barbashev, but that's not their game. So I would be looking at that. Let's see how the Avs come out and fire away and see how rough they can play with them. And then the Knights, is Stone coming back? We don't know. And, you know, let's see if Marner can keep the pressure on as a, as an unbelievable player that Torts took him out of his shell and made him the superstar that he is now.
5: Thank you. There he is, Billy Cancun. What a great hockey call. There's a hockey fan in town, a friend of mine. Get him on the radio. Yeah, sometimes my friends call in because they realize I'm out here on an island for 5 hours a day, two during the day, three at night. Nice to get a hockey call from a former hockey player. Now, he just mentioned that Vegas doesn't play, you know, they don't play a physical game at the level that they should. They don't got big brawls, brawling guys like Reeves, who they had in the past. They don't really have a guy that could go in there and drop the gloves and fight compared to some of the other teams. You don't see that deep into the playoffs. No one wants to take penalties. No one wants to go in the box. It could be the difference in a game that could decide a playoff round of the Stanley Cup. But Vegas has got to be physical here. I love Vegas against Colorado because Vegas against the Mammoth and Anaheim, that was good hockey. And those teams were young. But they were the JV playing the varsity. Now you have two varsity teams, Vegas and Colorado. The varsity. Two teams that are really good, coach well, legendary players, deep lines. I think Vegas has the advantage now with goaltending because we've seen before Colorado will pull a goalie or two out of field if they're not playing well. Vegas has just got to take the crowd out of the game in Colorado. That's going to be hard to do. That's a good hockey town in Denver. The Colorado Avalanche fans are used to brawling with the Detroit Red Wings back in the day. They know hockey. They're a better hockey town than Vegas. No debate. But they're not playing hockey town versus hockey town. We're playing the players versus the players. And hopefully that'll be enough. We hope it'll be enough. We'll see how that plays out. 702-365-9200 if you want to get in. Also a big topic today is when would you want to play Fernando Mendoza? Not from me, but I guess NFL media today is kind of going off on this topic here. So we do have something here that I want to play you in regards to something that just came out in regards to will Mendoza play sooner or later. This was, I think, Tim Hasselbeck, Mia Kimes. This just came down on ESPN.
9: I think roughly halfway through the season, when they go on the road to play the Jets would be what I would be targeting. And so that's week 8. Unfortunately for Mendoza, the gauntlet of teams that he would play after that would have some pretty good defenses. But you'd get about a month to be the starter, then have a bye week, you know, to be able to just kind of evaluate things. I think that's the best scenario because I do think, you know, they'll want Cousins to start the season. And Cousins will be prepared to come in and, you know, have complete command of the offense right away. It would be good for Mendoza to see that. But I will maintain that it is always easier for a guy to get better playing than it is for a guy to watch a guy, you know, play. And so I think ultimately at some point you've got to make the move, and that's why I think it's week 8.
10: Yeah, it's a little bit unfortunate, I think, for timing purposes, that the beginning of the season, actually, you have some easier defenses than the end, as Tim alluded to. The Broncos, you know, two times later in the year is not great. So I wouldn't be surprised if Raiders fans are a little bit disappointed and they want to see Mendoza earlier and perhaps Kirk Cousins holds him off for a while. But I do think I agree with Tim. Ultimately, we will see him. And frankly, I think earlier is better.
5: Yeah, I agree. I agree that I think earlier is better for Mendoza, but the gauntlet, the games that if you don't have him in, if you haven't played Mendoza by the New England game at New England, and that will be October 11th, you don't want to see him play against the Bills and the Rams at home. I would agree with that. So if you want to play him early and you just think he looks great in the preseason, he looks unbelievable at camp, he just completely outplayed Kirk Cousins, which is a possibility. Then you're going to play him early, and if he starts, he could beat the Dolphins, he could beat the Saints, maybe at the Chargers, the Chiefs, we don't know yet with Mahomes, but I think Mahomes will be back early in the season. And then at the Patriots, I'm not afraid to play him at the Patriots. Geno won last year at the Patriots, but after that, Bills and Rams, that's a gauntlet. The gauntlet for the Raiders is October. Chiefs at home on October 4th. At the Patriots, October 11th. Home against the Bills, October 18th. Home against the Rams, October 25th. As long as I've been doing this, coming on year 29, that is the toughest month of football I have ever seen the Raiders have to play in their current scenario, not the teams that won the AFC Championship of the West when I started with the team, with Rich Gannon. Now, they played tough teams, too. But, Clay, to say a three-win team is going to have to go Chiefs at Patriots, Bills, Rams in a matter of a month, that is beyond brutal.
7: It's not just that they're playoff teams. They're playoff teams with windows open to win a Super Bowl title. So that means they're well above average, and that's just it's just really difficult. Remember when we used to see UNLV football take on at Michigan, then at Notre Dame for the paychecks, at West Virginia,
5: yeah.
7: And that was just a buzzsaw. Well, it feels like this too, that this little gauntlet is like, wow, how do you ever get worked into a schedule like this? Because it's none of your choosing, but that is really the telling of the season, that stretch right there.
5: Yeah, the only teams that they're not playing that are Super Bowl contenders, in my opinion, is they're not playing the Eagles. And they're not playing Detroit. And I thought Detroit had a nice window to win the Super Bowl by now, very similar to the Buffalo Bills. And they're playing the Bills. And the Rams are a Super Bowl favorite, right? And New England went to the Super Bowl. And a lot of people like Denver and the Chargers as Super Bowl contenders. Who's left in the entire league that the Raiders could play that's a Super Bowl contender? They're playing the entire AFC East. At New England, Buffalo at home, Miami at home, at the Jets. They're not playing Pittsburgh. Now, Baltimore, you could say. Baltimore last year was an 8-9 team, so I'm going to leave them out. They're not playing the Bengals. Jaguars, hey, let's not forget last year the Jaguars were 13-4. Okay, you want to talk about a team that did well. They're not playing the Jaguars. The Texans is there. And then Denver and the Chargers in Kansas City. I mean, the schedule's brutal. No other way around it. The schedule is brutal. Handle it. This is big, grown-ass man radio. Handle it. Handle your business. You're playing teams that are better than the Raiders on paper. Handle your business. Then everything changes. And it's going to change this year because I think the Raiders are going to upset some teams. I think they're going to beat the easier teams they're supposed to beat. And they'll have a puncher's chance against some of the other teams that are really good. That's how I see it. And I don't pick games for a living. When we come back, more of the show on this Mendoza Monday, brought to you by Raising Cane's Chicken Fingers, proud partner of the show. Whenever you have a Golden Knights game, with this weather, backyard, a party, go to Cane's. They'll handle your tailgate for the Vegas Golden Knights, along with UNLV football, Raider football, Raising Cane's Chicken Fingers. One love.
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0: JT, as we're wrapping it up, Q's coming up next. He always has a big show lined up for you. I will be back right after Memorial Day, on the Tuesday after Memorial Day, and we'll have great content along the way here on the flagship of the Silver and Black. Let's go out to Oakland. Paul, thanks for waiting. You're up next. Go ahead.
1: Okay, we're talking about the quarterback, Cousins and Mendoza.
0: Yes.
1: Why would we, if Cousins starts and stuff, why are we, if we're winning and stuff, why would we throw Mendoza in there if we're winning and going on a good roll and throw him in there?
0: I don't think we will. I don't think they will put him in. If Mendoza's off to a, if Cousins is off to a really hot start and he's 3-1, even 2-2, I wouldn't sit him. As long as he can get the Raiders out of the gate with some wins, I think that Cousins can play. I have no problem with that. But if he doesn't win, you got to get Mendoza in quickly if he doesn't win.
1: Yeah, but you're talking about he's got to be here this fifth week, seventh week or whatever to start.
0: No, I didn't say that. Tim Hasselbeck and Mia Kine said that. I played their sound. They're going to play him. I want to see him play. So the only reason I made it clear on this show a lot, Paul, is that I'd like to see him start week one. I don't think that'll happen. I think Coach Kubiak will have Cousins in. Cousins plays as long as he wins.
1: He does.
0: Awful. You're just such a bad call. I knew that. I could just tell by your tone, and we don't take F-bombs on terrestrial radio. I wish we didn't even take that call. That's all on me. That's on me. I'm not the guy who's going to tell you when Mendoza plays. The coach will tell maybe me that or someone else. I mean, it's going to be a big topic. That guy just flamed out trying to talk about it. Believe me, there'll be more flameouts coming this summer on this topic, and it'll be must listen radio because people are going to want to see Mendoza play, especially season ticket holders who are paying that much money for a ticket. They're going to want to see Mendoza play. And Cousins is going to have the reins as long as he wins. Not about playing well, it's about winning. Because we got a quarterback who's a rookie who needs to play. So Cousins wins, play as long as you want. Have a great rest of the week, everyone.
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19: The fans are what makes the sport so special. I mean, without them, it wouldn't be anything. You know, people dedicate their whole lives to being fans. You don't realize the impact you make, and it inspires you to even go harder because people are really spending their hard-earned money on jerseys and tickets and showing up and showing out bright and early, standing out here for hours cheering us on. You know, you can't have nothing but love and respect for those fans that come out. And it's not just out in Vegas, all the way in Oakland, L.A. You know, the Raider fans are literally all over the world, and got so much love for them.
20: 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Here's your boy Q.
21: Max Crosby right there talking about the importance of fans. Raider Nation, Max Crosby is one of many members of the Raiders team that I saw last night over at Allegiant Stadium at the Silver and Black Gala. It was a really fun event to be at. Second year in a row I've been able to be blessed with the opportunity to be there and hang out. And JT and his wife were there as well. It was really cool to see them and, you know, just be able to spend a night just kind of chilling and watching and observing all the festivities. Of course, we'll tell you a lot about that coming up on the show today. But Max Crosby, he is a fan favorite. He is a guy that most fans, you know, gravitate to all the time because of the energy that he brings. And as you hear right then, him talking about the energy that the fans provide is what makes him go even harder on the field. And I believe that if you talk to any of the players in that locker room, when they hear the fans get fired up and excited and start making Allegiant Stadium really loud or wherever they're playing really loud, it just gives you a little bit extra juice, a little bit extra energy to go harder in the paint. It is Unnecessary Roughness here on Raider Nation Radio 920. Excited about the show that we have lined up for you this afternoon, as we always are. And the Raiders are back at OTA action. They had a day today. We'll be out there on Wednesday. That'll be the session that's open to the media. And then they'll have another one on Thursday. Then we'll have another round coming up next week. We'll have a round a week after that. So everything is going. Everything is going as expected, as the calendar says it can go. At some point, they'll have mandatory mini camp as well, and then there'll be a break. And once they have that break, that's when just about everyone takes a quick break and gets ready for training camp, because once training camp comes back, then it's full throttle. Then it's football all the way until football's over. And as you know, it seems like it's later and later when football's actually over now, as opposed to when it was literally over after the playoffs, after the Super Bowl. Now it's just boom, boom, boom, boom, keeps going. It basically starts training camp And then it ends in mandatory minicamp getting wrapped up. And it has that small little window, you know, a few weeks during the summer where there's really not any football activities to talk about, any, you know, too many transactions that go on, and definitely no workouts going on. So yeah, it's a small window. The NFL has learned how to capitalize on every single month throughout the calendar year. And that's one of the reasons that we really love the NFL. And of course, we all come here for the silver and black. Ari is there in the Lotus Broadcasting Studio. I'm here at Studio Q. Coming up on the show today, 2:30, our guy Kirk Morrison, Tackle for Loss TV, Raiders broadcast, former player as well. As you know, he was another person that I saw last night at the Silver and Black Gala. Big Link was there, Lincoln Kennedy, and many, many former Raider players were there. Like I said, there was a lot of current players there as well. Clint Kubiak was there. John Spytek was there. Just a lot of who's who when it comes to the Silver and Black. But Kirk Morrison looking good. You know, they say look good, feel good, play good. Well, you got to do it, man. Your boy had to go out and rent a suit, right? I didn't have anything in the closet that would qualify for the Silver and Black Gala. A Nike Tech suit wasn't going to get it done. I tried to sell that idea, and that, trust and believe, that didn't go very far. So I didn't have it in the closet, but I know some like Kirk, man. Kirk, you know, he gets fitted up. He knows what he's doing. Big Link, he gets fitted up. He knows what he's doing. So, yeah, I'm not on that level yet, but, I'll work on it. I'll get there at some point. Kirk Morrison, though, he'll join us coming up at 2:30. It's always great to catch up with him at 4:00. Emory Hunt, CBS Sports Football Game Plan. He'll join us as well. And I know there's been so much conversation. There's going to be so much conversation when it comes to, you know, when does Fernando start? When does Fernando not start? I've been very adamant that I don't think he's starts until the bye week, which is week 13. I think that he'll come out of the bye week and have three games at home, 14, 15, and 16, and that's when he'll be playing. But that's just me. And there's a lot of different variables that go into that conversation. There's obviously what he does in training camp. I mean, he easily could earn the job coming out of training camp. I personally think that's not going to happen until the bye week, and I think that's a perfect segue to go from Kirk Cousins, as long as he's playing decent to well, keeping the team afloat, giving Fernando Mendoza an opportunity. But I know everyone has their own opinion. I can appreciate that. Emory Hunt has his opinion as well. He'll join us coming up at 4 o'clock. Herm Edwards, ESPN and NFL Network, was on Good Morning Football. He has his opinion. There's plenty of folks that have their own opinion. So we'll definitely get to all of that, and that'll be a conversation. I heard JT wrapping up his show saying that'll be a conversation that many people have throughout the course of the summer, and it will. Right? And it's going to be a conversation that basically happens every week of the regular season. If Fernando Mendoza's not in the mix, say he doesn't start week one, then sometime between game one, the Dolphins, and the Chargers in week two, the conversation will be like, well, what do you think? Is it Mendoza time? Then week three, same thing. It's going to be every single week. I promise you, until he gets into the mix. So, I think the Raiders are going to be very patient with Fernando Mendoza, and I think that's exactly how they should operate. But again, that's my opinion. I love your opinion, and I also appreciate Emory Hunt's opinion, so he'll join us coming up at 4 o'clock. I know he's very high on the moves that the Raiders made this offseason and believes that they're a team that can do really well, even win, you know, around 8 games this season, which is probably higher than a lot of people expect just because their schedule is really tough. So we'll talk to Emory around 4 o'clock. We'll also do football right as we always do, and most importantly, we'll hear from you at 702-365-9200. That is the text line and the phone line. Kirk Morrison at 2:30, Emory Hunt at 4, and we hear from you. Before we get into the opening drive, we got to hear from our guy E-Rob. Yesterday was important. We had the Silver and Black Gala. Wednesday will be important because OTAs and media will be out there, but today is important as well. Why is that?
0: Because every day matters. The older you get, the more you start appreciating day in and day out, because you know I can't get that time back. I'm in the business of saying, not if I would have did this or if I would have did that. I'm in the business of now.
21: I'm in the business of now as well. So right now, let's go ahead and jump into the opening drive.
20: 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It's not about the injury. 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
21: So you know how I roll around here. I mean, we have all kind of different conversations, and we'll have plenty of different conversations. But a lot of times, conversations that we have on this particular show, Unnecessary Roughness on Raider Nation Radio 920, they come to me organically, or they come to Ari organically, or a member of Raider Nation will hit us up and say, hey, man, this is something I was thinking about, well, what do you think about, you know, talk about it on the show? And we do that, right? We don't have any problems having any kind of conversations. And so when things can happen organically, I like to bring them to the table because, again, it just, like I said, it just happens. And I think that they are fun conversations. So I mentioned the Silver and Black Gala. I know JT mentioned it as well, being there last night. It was a lot of fun. Again, second year in a row. But I will say it was really windy, man. The damn wind was blowing. It was windy last year. I didn't think it'd get windier. Oh, it did. It got windier this year. And so when we were actually leaving, the people that were, you know, making sure everyone got out safely, they said, hey, just be prepared when you get outside. It's actually windier now than it was when you got in. And I'm thinking, okay, sounds good, right? How is it going to be any windier than it was when we got in? Oh, it was. I know that there was a time when I was walking sideways. I was like, man, I need to put some damn ankle weights on or something. This wind's going to make me blow away. I felt like, you know, when we see trash cans flying down the street around here, when it's a trash day and the wind starts blowing and starts really, really humming, then all of a sudden you see a trash can zoom, go flying past your house. You're like, well, there goes the neighbor's trash. That's how I felt. You know, I felt like I was the neighbor's trash can and I was on skates. It was the wind was blowing so hard. But with that being said, it was a part of the event last night where they had the live auction, and they're doing this for mental health. It's really cool. Every dollar that they collect, went back to, Nevada, went back to Southern Nevada, went back to, you know, health, mental health, awareness and everything. Really good. And they put this on for a reason. They have live auctions. They have silent auction. They have a lot of different events that they can raise money, and they always raise a ton of money each and every year. It's such a great event. For that. So with that being said, there was a live auction that was going on, and it was, you get to spend an hour with a celebrity. And it's funny because at first when I saw it and I saw that Asia Wilson was one of the people that you could spend an hour with just having like a shoot around, I was telling the wife, I was like, oh man, we should get there. That'd be really cool. Just go and do a little shoot around. And she's like, no, that's part of the live auction. I was like, oh wait, hold on. Never mind. That's out of my league. I am not him. I am not that guy. So as they were going through these different events, they had Asia Wilson an hour with her, Shaq an hour with him, Mike Tyson an hour with him, Tom Brady, catch a pass from Tom Brady. And Lincoln told me it was so funny when we went to the bar to get a drink, and Lincoln said, Q, man, you want to catch a couple passes from Tom Brady? I'll go ahead and bid on it for you. I said, no, because I appreciate my fingers. I don't want my fingers broken, so I'm good. It's not my bag. So, but those are some of the live auction events that they had, and it was really cool. Asia Wilson, an hour shoot around with her on the court, and there were some other things that went along with it as well, and it was worth two people, it was for two people, went for $100,000. And I tweeted this out last night. I thought it was really cool. Went for $100,000. An hour with Shaq went for $50,000. An hour with Mike Tyson in the ring, $50,000. An hour, catch a pass with Tom Brady for an hour, $120,000. So think about that. Tom Brady and all his greatness went for $120,000. Asia Wilson, the best women's basketball player that there is in the game right now, went for $100,000. So I was pumped up. I'm a big women's basketball fan. Appreciate going to the Aces game. Love women's college basketball. I mean, that's just how I'm built. That's who I know. Some people don't appreciate it as much as I do. That's just me. But I was really pumped up for Asia, seeing the kind of response that there was from a live auction. But with that being said, it got the wheels in my head turning. Right? And sometimes that's a problem when the wheels in my head start turning. Sometimes it turns out to be a good thing. Today, it turned out to be a good thing. So I thought about this, and you don't have to put a money, number on that, or you don't have to put any kind of money, attached to it, but it made me think, what Raider player, coach, owner, past or present, whatever the case may be, someone with affiliation with the Raiders, would you want to spend an hour with? And you know the most important part of the question, and why? The why is always what matters the most. What Raiders player, anyone associated with the organization, would you want to spend an hour with and tell me why? And we've had conversations similar to this before. You know, who would you like to sit at the bar with and chop it up? Like, we've had some similar conversations. But again, when I saw that live auction and saw the way that, you know, these different, the value of these, this hour with these different players went, I thought, okay, I wonder how much someone would spend on someone within the Raiders organization. And then I thought, I don't even want to put any money on it, right? Because $100,000 is not realistic in my world, right? Now, there's something where it's like, hey, that's no big deal. That's a drop in the bucket, which is great, right? I would love to be that person. I ain't him. So, you know, I have to catch Asia Wilson if she just happens to be out on the court one day and I just happen to be by. I'd be like, hey, let me get a couple shots up real quick. Yeah, I know you don't know me. It's all good. Let me just shoot some, right? I got a little something. I got a little game. Yeah, whatever. So that would be me, right? There's no buying my way onto the court with Asia Wilson. But if you had the opportunity to catch up with someone from the Raiders organization, like I said, that could be a player, coach, owner, past or present, who would you want to spend an hour with and why? And the funny thing about it is, I know it's a good question when I ask it to myself and I have like multiple answers in my head and I try to limit it to one. Because it's easy to be like, well, I'd like to talk to this person from back in the day. I'd like to talk to this person currently. I have talked to this person. You know, it's like it starts popping in my head like that. And, you know, the answer I came up with was actually a guy that I spent about, I'd say about 5 minutes just off to the side talking with last night. And that's new defensive coordinator Robbie Leonard. So Robbie Leonard's my guy. I would like to sit down because I don't know what this Raiders defense is going to look like. I'm excited about the opportunity that he has. I'm excited about the players that have been brought in and the players that are already currently on the team. Max Crosby led us off talking about the fans of Raider Nation as we started the show. I saw Eric Stokes last night, congratulated him on the contract extension. Saw AB, Adam Butler, congratulated him. You know, there's a lot of players that I got to see last night and shake their hands and just say what's up for just a few minutes. And of course the rookie class was all there. And, Ari mentioned that he saw a picture of, Fernando Mendoza with a name tag on. All the players had name tags on, which is really cool because everyone does it, you know, just live and breathe with what these players look like, especially in the National Football League when they have helmets on. So a lot of times they look a lot different when they have a helmet on as opposed to when they're suited and booted. Right? So, you can say, I know that guy from somewhere, but I'm not too sure who it is. It was always funny though. You could always tell, one of the players when you look around and you just see some large human being. Even Fernando Mendoza, you're like, damn, that's a big dude. Right? And so that's always like the dead giveaway. Oh man, that looks like, oh yeah, that's DJ Glaze or whatever, you know, whoever it is. Jonah Laulu, saw him. He was suited and booted last night. He was looking good. You know, ran into a bunch of the guys that we see in the locker room, and it's really cool because they have their hair down. They're not really, in locker room type mode or whatever. So, you know, just to be able to stop by and say what's up, is always really cool. But yeah, I spent a few minutes with Robbie Leonard. He's a guy that we've talked about quite a bit here on the show. I would just like to sit down. And knowing where his background is, knowing all the different coaches that he's learned from, knowing all the different, you know, philosophies that he's been a part of, whether it was with Patrick Graham as a defensive line coach, whether it's, you know, in his time in Baltimore with Coach McDonald, whether it was his time in Miami with Coach Flo, with Brian Flores, right? Just kind of pick his brain and really just listen to what he has to say about his, you know, defensive philosophies. That's the stuff. That's the kind of stuff that entertains me. It's just being able to hear from someone and hear their thoughts on everything that they've got going on when it comes to something like that. So I feel like I can learn a little bit more. It's just like when we have Kirk Morrison on the show and he'll join the show in about 15 minutes. I love to ask a question and then get the hell out the way because Kirk will break it down and we all get smarter every time he joins the show. Right. And there's some guys that just have to talk. I don't need to be talking. When I got someone like Kirk Morrison on, or if I'm sitting down talking to Robbie Leonard, or if I'm sitting down talking to Coach Kubiak, hey man, I'll ask a simple question. And let them do the heavy lifting, right? Let me go ahead and get smarter. And that's what I can always appreciate. We'll talk to Coach Kubiak on Wednesday, during OTAs or after OTAs. We'll get a chance to catch up with him. And I just, when you listen, I feel like you learn so much more than when you're so quick to want to, God, I got to ask another question. Oh, I got to ask another question. Or, you know, sometimes you'll even hear the coach or someone get cut off while they're trying to finish the answer because someone's so eager just to jump in and ask another question. Like, hey man, I'm going to just go ahead and let it breathe. Get out the way and let it breathe. So that was my answer. Just because I want to learn what he already knows and wants to learn. And I know Amber Thea Harris, who joins the show quite a bit, she had mentioned that before. She said that she was in the Raiders facility. I think she was in the cafeteria right after, Robbie Leonard got the defensive coordinator job and he had mentioned what he wanted to do and how he wanted to do it. And she said it was really exciting. Well, as much as I believe and trust her, because I know that she knows what she's talking about, I'd love to hear it all for myself. I'd love to hear it from myself and just, oh man, okay, this is what the idea is. And this is, you know, the position that you value. And this is what you're looking for in your defense. And this is, you know what I mean? Like, this is the goal of what you're doing in this situation. Like that's the kind of stuff that intrigues me and gets me fired up. So I just, because we haven't spent a lot of time talking with him, and now that he's the defensive coordinator, we'll get to catch up with him every single week of the season, which is great. Sign me up for that, right? Even starting at OTAs, we're going to get a chance to catch up with him. So I feel like we'll have a lot better understanding of his philosophies and what he's looking for out of his players. Just kind of like we got to know Patrick Graham pretty well, pretty quickly. I think we'll do the same thing with Robbie Leonard. But I'm going to go ahead, and as much as it was fighting me to think about certain players from the past and, you know, some of the all-time greats, I also have lived in the world of I want to see the Raiders create some new all-time greats. And so now I'm trying to move a lot forward. And so I would love for this to be the beginning of the Raiders creating some all-time greats. They have plenty of talent in that locker room, right? I don't think they have a ton of depth, but they have plenty of talent in that locker room. And I think they have some really talented coaches on the staff as well that we all could learn from. So I look forward to Wednesday talking to Coach Kubiak, right? Another week talking to Robbie Leonard. Another one talking to Andrew Janoco, the offensive coordinator. Like that's going to be our regular rotation. Like if that's not something to get excited about. Last year it was Pete Carroll, Chip Kelly, and Patrick Graham. And then a select players, you know, a lot of times it was always the quarterback, you know, Geno. Then it would be, you know, Ashton Gentry, and they'd probably pick one more player to have us, you know, meet with at the podium, and then we'd have the open locker room. But our regular coaches rotation this year is going to be Clint Kubiak, who's all football. Andrew Janoco, who I'd be lying to you if I act like I have had any interaction with him. I haven't. And then Robbie Leonard, who we've seen as a defensive line coach for the last few seasons. And he's a guy that I know JT has talked about, has a lot of respect for. Seeing him out there at training camp, I have a ton of respect for. Same reason. Seeing him out there and seeing how he works with the defensive line there at training camp, look forward to what he does as a defensive coordinator moving forward. So we'd love to hear from you again. Kirk Morrison joins us coming up at 2:30, 702-365-9200. What Raider player, coach, owner, past or present, would you want to spend an hour with and why? Speaking of owners, saw Mark Davis last night, so he's pretty fired up about this Raiders team and fired up about Fernando Mendoza. Whenever he gets into the mix, what he can do, and if he's that guy that he was at Indiana, if he was that guy that he was in college, then the Raiders have a really good player, right? And that's going to be up to Fernando Mendoza to prove that point. This one comes from Raider Stizzy on the text line. The person I want to spend an hour with is John Madden. I would ask him what makes a championship team and what he sees the moves we can make now and in the future years so we can build something special like we were back in the day. Thank you, Q. Thank you, Ari. That's Raider Stizzy. John Madden, I bet you that's going to be one of the favorites. I think that's going to be a favorite, right? Could you imagine being around and having an opportunity to like catch up with Coach Madden? Like we're going to get a chance to catch up with Coach Kubiak and just hear the way that he breaks

0: and still sound smart and intelligent, that's when you know that you're a winner. And that's why John Madden was so stinking good, in my opinion, right? Obviously, everyone's got their own opinion, so I think that's a really good one. Raider Stizzy, great way to start us off on the text line, 702-365-9200. Talking about a Raider player, coach, owner, anyone who's affiliated with the organization that you'd want to spend an hour with chopping it up. Let us know who that is and why. That's the most important, is always the why. Let's go out to the phone line. Let's go out to Richmond, Virginia. Talk to Ken. Ken from Richmond, welcome to the show. What's on your mind?
1: Hey, what's up, Q? It's I called him before Raider Tater, aka Tater Nation. But
0: nice.
1: So I got two.
0: Okay.
1: I grew up in the Bay, San Jose, East Side, and I was supposed to be a 49er fan, and my mom's friend actually turned me into a Raider fan. But the first player that got me in my first jersey was Napoleon Kaufman.
0: Nice.
1: And like, I'd like to hear his story, how he was able to go in, play 5 years, and do what he wanted to do. I think that's awesome. And go and, you know, start, you know, ministry work and all that. So, and then my other one is like a homer one. I'm going to tell you, it's UQ, because a couple years ago, actually the 29th of this month, my brother passed away. And a friend of mine turned me on to the Locked On Network. I never heard about it. Being out here in Richmond, you don't get a lot of Raider news. And you, like, remind me so much of them. So I literally listen every day and then found this, you know, found on the Las Vegas thing through the app. And I appreciate everything you do because it just, you know, gives me that little bit of closeness again. So that's me.
0: Hey, man, that's awesome. And thanks for that, Ken. And Tater Nation. I like that. Tater Nation. But thanks so much for that. That means a lot. It really does. And hell, if you make it out to Vegas, man, we can make it happen. That's an easy one. I can make that one happen, my man. So, I would love to hang out with you. Love to chop it up. We always meet up with Raider Nation before home games anyway. Would love to be able to make that happen. So if you get that opportunity, man, you let me know.
1: My wife's begging me to go out there, but as you said, it ain't cheap. So I got to make that a vacation.
0: There you go. Let's tie it all together. Make it a 3-day vacation, man, and make it Sunday. Make the home game, and then you'll be good to go.
1: Thank you for all you do, Q and Ari.
0: Hey, appreciate it, man. It's really awesome, man. It means a lot. Trust me, it means a lot when we hear kind words like that coming from you. And man, that's heartfelt, man. It really is. So thanks so much for that. Do appreciate you. Let's go from Richmond, Virginia, to Concord, California. Talk to our guy Brad. Big Brad, welcome to the show. What's on your mind?
2: Hey, what's up, Q? How's it going?
0: It's good, man. How are you?
2: Good. So I was going to say John Madden, too, but that's probably going to get a lot of it. So I'll change it up. So I'm going to go with Howie Long. Mm. And that's because, you know, as a kid, I loved watching him play. I mean, he was intense. He was, you know, when he was right there alongside all the other ones that were intense and just watching him get to the quarterback and every time getting up and adjusting his pads, shoulder pads with his hands like he always did. And I always just was a big fan of Howie Long. And, you know, even in high school and stuff, I wanted to have his number. You know, like currently I build and drive demolition derby cars at the fairgrounds and I still use number 75 on my car. So,
0: nice.
2: So that's probably had been one of my favorite players. So, I've heard him talk in interviews and things and he has a lot of good stuff to say, you know, whether it's about offense or defense or just, you know, just perspective in general about everything. So, I think I would take that time and sit down and talk to Howie Long because that's been one of my favorites.
0: I like it. You know, let me tell you real quick, man, Howie got a nice tip of the cap yesterday from Jay Glazer at the Silver and Black Gala. Jay Glazer got the Commitment to Excellence Award, and he was talking about mental health, and every time that he gets ready to break down on the set of Fox, he said Howie Long looks at him and says, "Hey, you all right? Are you good? We got you. And he said if it wasn't for Howie Long, he would have so many meltdowns. Like, basically, Howie puts his arm around him and hugs him and brings him back to the place of, okay, you can do this. You're good. And how much that meant to him. So there you go, man. Howie Long, on and off the field, an amazing dude.
2: Yeah. Well, we all need someone like that can do that. You know, honorable mention would be Romanowski because he was similar in that area. But, yeah, Howie Long was always the one for me. So.
0: Nice. Brad, thanks so much for the call. Really appreciate that. Yeah, I thought that was really cool when Jay Glazer was talking last night after he received his award, and he talked about Howie Long and how much he means to him and just any time he, in his words, not mine, that, hey, I'm about to have a meltdown. I'm about to lose it, and he could still

0: sense it. He could see it. And look, we learn so much about mental health now. And I know that some people kind of roll their eyes because they don't really quite know the severity of it. But everyone has some kind of something, right? Everyone's got a little something going on in their life that none of us know about. And we don't know how severe it is or how minor it might be. But you could tell how much it meant to Jay when he was just kind of singing the praises of Howie Long and then appreciated Mark Davis and the Raiders organization for what they do every year for mental health. And, you know, we have one of our own colleagues here, Willie Ramirez, who's very much, you know, always making sure that he's, you know, pounding the table, sharing his battles with mental health and, you know, everything. It's a lot of people that, you know, are now telling the story and talking about it. And Jay mentioned this last night. It's okay to have, you know, some issues going on. It's when you start talking about it is when it, you know, it starts the healing process. And so, you know, if anyone has some kind of situation going on and they're too ashamed, oh, I won't look like I'm man enough if I don't talk, you know, if I talk about it. No, man. Do it. Talk to somebody. Right. And if you're somebody, listen. There's so many times that we're getting such a hurry. We don't want to listen when people are letting us know that they got something going on without saying, hey, dummy, I got something going on. I need to talk. Sometimes you just need to listen to what they've got to say. I thought that was a real powerful message last night from Jay Glazer, the recipient of the Commitment to Excellence Award. Coming up next, Kirk Morrison. He was in attendance at the Silver and Black Gala looking sharp, as, of course, Captain Kirk is going to do. He'll join us next here on Raider Nation Radio 920.
1: 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It's not about the injury. It's about the recovery. It's the morning tailgate.
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14: He wanted to be at the OTA because he knows he's in a competition to try to win the starting quarterback job. He's like, I'm low on the totem pole. The Raiders' perception, I think, for many years were always cast off. There was always something to you as a Raider.
15: Like the island of misfit.
14: Yeah, always been that way. Like, that's just what the thought process has been. But if you stick around and you're around Clint Kubiak for like 5 minutes, you're like, oh, this dude's about ball. He's not about the bouquets. I don't want your praise. I'm all about the work. So it comes from, I think, the top all the way down.
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0: That was Kirk Morrison talking about Fernando Mendoza, Clint Kubiak all getting on the same page. That's when Kirk was on the Rich Eisen show holding it down, which is a hell of an accomplishment, a hell of a honor right there. And Kirk Morrison joins us on the show as he does each and every Monday here on Unnecessary Roughness, Raider Nation Radio 920. Kirk, thanks so much for your time. Appreciate you. It was great seeing you last night, man, at the Silver and Black Gala. How did you enjoy your time?
17: Man, that was my first gala, Q. Enjoyed it, man. So much fun. Great to see everybody. It was like a Raider Nation reunion. That's how I really felt. It's like, man, every 5 seconds you're like, man, you're talking to somebody, but, oh, I got to go say hi to this person. You want to say hi to this person, right? And then it was just one of those events I had never been. I tried to go the year before. I had, you know, another commitment, and then finally I was like, I'm going to go. And I had a commitment yesterday, and I'm helping out my kids. I'm at their school, fundraiser. So I leave Los Angeles. I get on a flight. I head into Vegas, and I get to the event, and I get so excited. But it was more about what happened after the event, Q. I get to Las Vegas airport, right? So I get inside the airport. My flight is telling me it's delayed due to winds. I say, okay. So with a bunch of people, so flights are delayed. I had a flight that's supposed to leave and get back to Los Angeles about 1 o'clock. About 11:45, we all got the dreaded text message, your flight has been canceled. So I'm like, wow. So I could do two things. I can fly out in the morning or hopefully wait it out. Well, they automatically rebooked me. There was no flight available until tonight at 9:50 p.m. Whoa. So cute. You know what I did, man? I hopped on the shuttle.
0: Yep.
17: Grabbed a rental car and took the drive to Los Angeles. So I want to thank you, Chantel Shan, and Lincoln Kennedy, because I got caught up on some locked on Raiders, man. my 3.5-hour drive was still filled with Raider Nation and a little bit of the new Chris Brown album. So yeah,
0: there you go. Well, you know, Drake dropped 3 albums. You could have covered all 3 of those.
17: I wasn't in that mood, right? I didn't want to cry.
0: I hear you.
17: Okay, so
0: I hear you know what I'm saying.
17: Like, it's an emotional album I've heard, and so I didn't know if I wanted to get there. But you know, I'm coming off the gala and just seeing so many people. Man, I was excited, and I think for me, Q, it was just good that I hadn't seen a lot of folks, honestly, you know, since the end of the season, which was January 4th, or at the pro day for Fernando Mendoza. And then, you know, so just kind of being around, it was great to see everything, and, you know, and then post-draft too, seeing all those guys. So that it was fun, like fun night last night. And for you too as well. First time I hadn't seen you in a Nike tech suit. So congratulations on that as well. Q and Lady Q dressed up to the nines, man. It was good. Good time.
0: Yeah, I had to go rent that, by the way. You know, that's not in the closet. So that was a rental. That was a rental. And I asked the lady, I said, is there any Nike suit here? And she looked at me and she said, no, sir, that's not going to happen. So, all right, whatever. You're going to do what you're going to do. But we had a good time.
17: It was a good time. And then one of the highlights of my night was reuniting with Kirk Cousins. Mm-hmm. Hadn't seen Kirk in a while. Last time I actually saw Kirk, I was actually interviewing him inside of Legion Stadium as he was a representative of the NFC in the Pro Bowl. And how crazy it is to come back and we're sitting down and just thinking about his career, his rookie year. I'm still an active player, and it's him and RG. And then, you know, I'll become a broadcaster soon thereafter, and I'm interviewing him. And he was like, wait, I knew you were a broadcaster, but I didn't know you were with doing it for the Raiders. So I was excited to get caught up with him and just kind of get his early thoughts, and happy for him that – I mean, that's one thing that stood out to me is Fernando Mendoza and Kirk Cousins are like the stepbrothers thing was a skit for the schedule.
0: Yeah.
17: But like these two dudes are genuinely like pulling for each other. Like there is no, to me, no animosity, no, like, okay, I'm going to beat the young guy, or the young guy's like, I can't wait to beat the older guy. This seems to be from an outsider looking in. Right, that this is a genuine partnership of two guys working for the greater good of Raider Nation, man. I think that was something that maybe not a lot of people caught being at the event last night, but you know me, I'm always looking for something, and that's something I thought really stepped out, especially they were sitting at the same table as well. So I thought that was cool.
0: It was. It really was. And again, I mean, Kirk Cousins, he chose the Raiders. It's not like he was drafted to the Raiders. Yeah. He chose the Raiders. So he knew that Fernando was incoming. But I'm with you. It seems like a perfect pairing. And you've mentioned it before, what Fernando Mendoza can learn from him without Kirk Cousins teaching him, just Fernando Mendoza watching.
17: Correct. Just being a sponge, man. Just soaking it all up. Just watching everything. Just the pre-practice, how do you go about your business day to day. Like that's something that you learn as a rookie from watching your older veterans, and more so the guys who have done it for a long time. Like I remember when I was a rookie and I'm looking at guys who've been in the league 8, 9, 10, 11 years. Those are the guys who I'm gravitating to. Not the guy who's been here 2 years or 3 years, but that guy's got 5 Pro Bowls, you know, 4 all pros. I want to do what he's doing. I want to do what he's doing. You know what I mean? Like, I go back to a time I remember when Randy Moss would come in every morning because he would make turkey bacon at home. He would make his own turkey bacon at his house and come have his breakfast in our breakfast room right before, you know, we got ready for meetings and things like that. I'm like, this dude is a first ballot Hall of Famer, and yet he's all about his routine and how he eats, how he trains, and you're never surprised when you see guys who have a lot of success, why they have success.
0: No doubt. No doubt. Kirk Morrison is with us here at Raider Nation Radio 920. And that's that roughness. You mentioned at the top, Clint Kubiak is all about ball. Him being there last night with his wife, it was cool to see him. But didn't he look like he wanted to be somewhere coaching? Didn't he look like he was ready to draw some plays up? Like he had a couple smiles on his face. He had some fun. He hit stage a couple times. But I was like, man, he wants to coach the ball so bad. And they've got OTAs today.
17: Yeah, I was teasing him about that. I said, Coach, you know what? I want to take a picture of this because I don't get a chance to see you smile too often, man. You're all business. You're all business. And, you know, for the first time, I thought it was great that it was such a great event that just brought everyone out just for a good time. We weren't talking about football. We're obviously talking about mental health, but we're also talking about the organization that you represent. And so I thought it was great also for the young players. I had a chance to talk to Mike Washington Jr. as well. Like a lot of these rookies, they're going through this for the first time as well. And I'm trying to tell them, hey, there's 32 teams in the NFL. 31 other teams aren't doing this. Right. Okay. Just letting you know, 31 other teams aren't doing what the Raiders are doing. So understand where you are, that you are now, it's crazy to say, like, you're my Raider brother for life. That's just how it is. Once you sign that contract, once you put that uniform on, we are linked forever as members of the Las Vegas Raiders, the Raiders organization. So, I thought I was loving that part of it, because I also see now that Clint Kubiak has had a chance to kind of just take a deep breath. Yeah, I think he's been on a whirlwind for, you know, about 3 or 4 months. Like, you know, he literally wins the Super Bowl as an offensive coordinator. He's hot. He basically commits to the Raiders within the hour after winning the Super Bowl. Mm-hmm. He's on a flight to Las Vegas, and then he goes back to a parade, and he's got to figure out the family stuff, and free agency is starting. He's got the combine, the draft, and all of that. And so last night was the first time I got a chance to see him just kind of just take a deep breath and enjoy some Elton John. So I was excited to see him, and also Robbie Leonard, too. You know, congratulating him on getting the defensive coordinator job. A lot of people had talked to Robbie about it. We knew that he was in the running for it, but I hadn't seen him and congratulated him personally in doing it. And he literally wanted to just go get on the grease board. I'm like, bro, we're here to celebrate, Rob. Yep. Like, we can go on the grease board later. We can draw some defense up later, man. But you could just see how intense that he is going to be, how excited he is for this. And look, this dude wants to be great. And so that's one thing I would say. You learn some things when you see people, and Robbie Leonard is going to pour into this defense, I think, like we have seen no other. He wants to be so successful in this.
0: I'm so glad you mentioned Robbie Leonard. I threw the question out there. What Raider player, coach, owner, part of the organization, whatever, would you want to spend an hour with, and why? And this was based off of those live auctions that were happening last night that went for some big money with Asia Wilson, Mike Tyson, Shaq, and Tom Brady as well. And I said Robbie Leonard because I got about 5 minutes with him last night, and I got that same feeling as you. He wanted to talk ball, kind of philosophies, what he's looking for. And I was like, man, and I didn't want to hold him up too long, Kirk, because I know he's there with family. He's, you know, so, but I was sitting there and I was like, this dude has got my attention already, and it's only been 5 minutes. So I said, that's who I'd like to sit down for an hour and just soak up his knowledge from. But with that being said, what do you think about this defense with Robbie Leonard and how it could look this year?
17: It's going to be multiple. There's a lot of versatility. They have a lot of positionless players now that when things like the dust are starting to settle, I won't learn much in OTAs or mini camp. I'll learn more when they put the pads on, when we get to preseason. I think right now you're just getting the foundation laid, you know, or foundation set when it comes to this defense. But the players who they drafted, a lot of guys, you're going to see some guys playing some safety, corner, some nickel, you know what I mean, blitzing off the edge, seeing some dime packages. The front's going to be looking different. I mean, Quiddy Pay, I think, may have a much bigger role than a lot of people are expecting because of what this may look like in terms of a NASCAR package. I mean, you may be able to get, you know, four outstanding rushers on the field and not a true defensive tackle. Like it's endless possibilities. But I just know it will be aggressive. But we always hear that, right? Defensive coordinator, we're going to be aggressive. We're going to be aggressive.
0: Right.
17: But it's how you're going to be aggressive. And it was great to hear some of the thoughts that Robbie is hearing and seeing and feeling. And look, a former defensive line coach, trust me, they don't want to sit back on their heels. They want to be attacking. So we're going to see a lot of that. So I think I'm excited, Boar. I think the defense will start and continue to build in this scheme for Robbie Leonard.
0: I agree 100%. That's exactly why that was the answer to my question, is I'd like to sit down and just listen to what he has to say and just soak up knowledge, just like we do when you join the show. I ask the question, I get out the way, Kirk. that's what good interviewers do. They ask a question and get out the way, right?
17: I just be talking. I just be, you know, I've seen a lot of football. Like, you realize sometimes, you know, a lot of the football that I've seen and the guys who I've been around and the coaches I've been around and the Hall of Famers, like, it's just, you realize, and I told you again, like, I've always a sponge to sit back and watch and listen to the stories and listen to, you know, some of the great memories in the NFL. And I think remember last time we talked last week, and it was just when the NFL schedule was released. Mm-hmm. And so I'm a guy, and I shouldn't be this way. And my wife tells me, you need to stop doing this so much. But I'm one of those guys where, like, I just like to let it happen. I don't want to anticipate. I don't want to be the guy who is like, oh, this is this. You know, I'm excited for this. I'm excited for this. I'm like, let's just let it happen, right? You know, like my son, he's graduating, coming up from elementary school, and he's like, Dad, I got two more weeks. And I'm telling him, like, hey, take a deep breath. It's going to be here. Let's just focus on today. Let's go day by day.
0: Right.
17: Because if you keep thinking about it, it's like it's going to be overwhelming, right? And it's like you get to that point, all of a sudden it's this crescendo, and you'll get there, and you're like, okay, I graduated, and what's next after that? Mm-hmm. And so I'm just kind of relating that because – there was this, like, the NFL has their events, right? It's Super Bowl, it's Combine, it's Draft, and then it's the schedule release. I mean, we were so excited about, man, schedule release. I can't wait. We know the teams. I just can't wait for the times and the dates and the international games and this and that. And my whole thing, I don't ever want to be the Debbie Downer, but I'm just like, hey, like, let's see what they feel about us. I know how I feel about my Raiders.
0: Right.
17: I know what the people around and what Raider Nation is feeling because I feel that deep inside. I do. But also, too, there are things that are out of our control. And what was out of our control is when we got that schedule, and you can immediately see, like, I had a mood change that day. Like, there is no primetime games. There is a week 12 bye week. There's, like, you know, I said, put it like this. I told my wife, we ain't got to worry about Thursdays and Mondays.
0: Right. Yep.
17: Just know every Sunday we booked up.
0: Yep. You know,
17: don't worry about a Thursday. Don't worry about a Sunday night. Don't worry about a Monday. Mm-mm. The Raiders are playing on Sunday. That's it.
0: And that's it.
17: I know a lot of people were upset and, you know, this and that, but I talked to Mike North, the VP of the NFL and its broadcast partners, and, you know, he told me the other day, you got to earn it.
0: Yeah.
17: And once he said that, I was like, man, and a light bulb went off. I'm like, that's what this league is about. You got to earn it. You got to earn it. But the Giants got three games. Yeah, but the Giants play right next to the league office.
0: My bad.
17: I'm like, the Giants play right next to the league office, yes. And they have a young quarterback in Jackson Dart and John Harbaugh. Like, there's a lot of things. And sometimes it's just the way the schedule. It may be not because the Giants are in prime time. Think about who they playing.
0: Yeah.
17: You think they in prime time because the Giants playing, or you think they in prime time because the Dallas Cowboys are playing? Let's be honest. It ain't because of the Giants, people. It's because of the Dallas Cowboys who they playing. And they want to get it early in the season because you see they didn't put it in the end of the season. They put it at the beginning of the season where everybody's 0-0,
0: right.
17: And not at the end of the year. So I always want to put that in perspective for people. But, man, after the schedule, that's all I thought about this weekend, Q, was just like, we got to go earn it. We got to go prove it.
0: Yep.
17: Underdog mentality. And that's probably why Clint Kubiak looked like he wanted to crush some tape last night. You know what I mean?
0: Because he did.
17: It's all about ball. It's all about ball. Let's go.
0: I can appreciate that. I really can. And I'll tell you, man, that interview you did with Mike North was really good. We took a little bit of that sound from it. Matter of fact, on Friday, did it on the podcast today, like everything, man. So that you're spot on. And he was too. You got to go earn it. He said, you can't draft your way into prime time. You can't fire or hire a coach in your way into prime time. You got to earn it.
17: Correct.
0: You got to go play. So that's what they're going to do. But, really good stuff, man. It's always great to catch up with you, whether it's in person or on the phone like we are right now. Man, fantastic stuff. I know you're working on something. What you got cooking that we should be on the lookout for?
17: Honestly, just taking some time, right? You know, I think it's a little bit of time of just kind of laying out the schedule now. Like, we got the schedule, so now you start to lay out what the season is going to look like in terms of travel. Where could you do this? I mean, Q, I don't know why my sister-in-law decided to do it, but we've got a wedding NFL during the NFL season. I'm like, you couldn't put this in the spring? Like, you really want to put this? And it's not a destination, but it is going to be on a weekend that it's going to be on a Saturday. So I told her, we're good because Raiders play on Sundays. She texted me, did you get the schedule come out yet? I said, yeah. Said, don't worry, I'm free on Saturdays outside of college football. So she took out a laugh at that. But that's what I'll be working on, Q, man. I'm doing that. And then other than that, man, we got to get Ari to the gala next year. I told Ari, you're going to have to come out next year. You can't just be behind the scenes. We getting Ari out next year. Everybody yes. know Ari, but they just they think he's like a mythical figure. They we know
0: he's
17: the
0: AI generated. He's say. AI generated.
17: That's what he is. Ari's AI generated. I love that. I love that.
2: I mean, Kirk, have you ever met me in person or
17: hey man, hey, we just meet virtually, dog. That's what I'm saying.
2: Exactly.
17: So we gotta get you out there.
2: That'd be a heck of a way to go, yes.
0: Exactly. So you take the R out of Ari and yeah, he's AI. There you go. AI generated Ari. So, just saying. Just throwing it out there.
17: All good, man. Yep, that's it. That's what I'm working on. So, if you ask me what I'm working on, I'll be working on getting Ari to the Silver and Black Gala next year.
0: There you go. That's a good thing to work on. As long as, hey, if you're behind the scenes on it and I'm behind the scenes on it, we got to be able to make that happen. So,
17: we good. We're going to make it happen.
0: There you go. Well, great stuff as always, man. Thanks so much. You know, I appreciate you.
17: Yeah, always, man. Good to talk to you.
0: Yes, sir. Yes, sir. Great stuff right there. Kirk Morrison, Tackle for Loss TV, Raiders broadcast, longtime NFL player, good friend. Just love being able to chop it up with Kirk and just talk ball, talk life, talk whatever. It's always a really good conversation. I know you appreciate that here on Raider Nation Radio 920 as well. We got a lot to get to coming up still. We want to hear from you at 702-365-9200. Raider player, coach, owner, past or present, would you want to spend an hour with and why? Let us know your thoughts on that. 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It don't matter if you send us a text about the topic or something else. This is a free-for-all. Man, it's like going to the buffet, right? I might be there getting some chicken. You might be getting there some waffles, right? It's all good. Whatever the case may be, we got you. Your texts, your calls all come up next. We kick off hour number two of the show. 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
0: This week's Finley Cadillac Henderson Player Performance of the Week actually goes to a team in the NBA and not a team in the playoffs, but instead a team that was awarded the number one overall pick in the NBA draft lottery, the Washington Wizards. The Wizards, who went 18-64 this season, came out on top in the much-anticipated lottery Sunday in Chicago, followed by the Utah Jazz, the Memphis Grizzlies, and the Chicago Bulls, rounding out the top four. Now that the lottery is over, the debate over the order and the prospects will begin. AJ DeBonsa from BYU, Kansas Darren Peterson, Duke forward Cameron Boozer, and North Carolina forward Caleb Wilson. There's a lot of young talent entering the NBA, and the Washington Wizards, now that they have the number one overall pick by way of the lottery, have their option at any of these guys.
18: That was a Finley Cadillac Player Performance of the Week, brought to you by Finley Cadillac Henderson.
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19: I feel like he should start Mendoza. The reason why you drafted Mendoza, yeah, because he had a high floor. He showed that at Indiana, like, he doesn't make mistakes. He's efficient. He gets the ball to where it needs to be. You have now a better offensive line set up, a run game. He's better than Kirk Cousins is right now. The last time we saw Kirk Cousins play last year, like, I thought he was going to be on the outside because he did a great job at CBS. Like, why is he still playing? I was like, man, just start the young dude. That was the reason why you drafted him. High floor guy, ready to play right away, ain't going to play ball.
20: It's unnecessary roughness. Presented by Meineke, doing car care right. Here's your boy Q.
21: I like the buildup. Emory Hunt right there from CBS Sports. He was part of the Rod Peterson show talking about Fernando Mendoza and saying he should start day one. Emory Hunt, who's going to join us at 4 o'clock, said that on multiple platforms. And so want to get his thoughts. And as I mentioned before, I appreciate everyone's feedback. Whether you agree with me, you agree with Emory, you agree with others, it's all good. Right? All the conversation is the conversation, as Kirk Morrison joined us in the first hour of the show and said, hey, I'm just going to let everything play out. Let everything play out, which is all that any of us could do. We could all have our thoughts. We all have our, I think this is how it's going to play out, or I think it's going to play out this way. But until we actually see it unfold, we don't know. But I do appreciate the feedback from Emory and look forward to the conversation we'll have at 4 o'clock. It is Unnecessary Roughness here on Raider Nation Radio 920. Matter of fact, it's a good segue to a text that we got from Sean. We'll get to that in a quick second. I threw the question out there. What Raider player, coach, owner, past or present would you want to spend an hour with and why? And this is based off of what we did last night at the Silver and Black Gala and the live auction when Asia Wilson, an hour with her, went for $100,000. Shaq and Mike Tyson, $50,000 each. Tom Brady, $120,000. It was really cool. Mental health was what they were raising money for, and I think that was really awesome. And so for people to be able to win that and to see someone like Asia Wilson go for $100,000, only second to Tom Brady, it just kind of lets you know the respect that everyone has for Asia Wilson, who I believe is the best basketball player playing the game today. But that's just me. And as I mentioned before, I'll throw a topic out there. I appreciate the feedback on the topic. You know, we spent some time working on the show trying to put it all together, but if you want to go off topic at any time, you can. I don't get mad at that. I don't get mad at any feedback. I don't get mad at anything that you want to talk about, as long as you're not disrespectful to someone else that calls in, texts in, or you're not disrespectful to Ari or me. Outside of that, it's all good, right? So Sean sent us a text and sent it to us multiple times, making sure we saw it. And I did not see it at first, but I did catch it this time, so I do appreciate you. I said, what's up, Q? I just have to say I'm sorry, but as someone who lives in Sacramento and us having zero primetime games, I would have to pay for Sunday tickets, ridiculous prices, just to watch my favorite team. Now I hear you talking about Fernando starting after the bye week. Hell no. The thought of that sickens me. What, he gets four games to play and then, hey, next year he's going to take off, isn't he? Because that four games sure did a lot for him. No, that wouldn't help him. You'd be throwing the season away and even next season, because what this season should be, if anything, is his developmental year on the field. Not next year. I'm sorry, Q, but just feels like as a fan who is in Sacramento and not Vegas, I'm getting kicked in the stones this past week. I hope you can see where I'm coming from. God bless and go Raiders. Mendoza needs to start and build. It should also be said, I'm speaking obviously, should he win the job? That's the text there from Sean at 702-365-9200. And as he mentioned a couple times there in Sacramento, and Sean, we do appreciate the text. Really good stuff. And I do completely understand where you're coming from. And I've said this many times from the minute that the schedule dropped, even before the schedule dropped, when the thought of Kirk Cousins coming in, remember a lot of people said, don't need a veteran quarterback. You're drafting the quarterback number one overall. What do you need a vet for? I'm just going off of my feeling on the bye week is, and I know it's late, but it gives the Raiders a chance to allow him to slowly grow. And that's from observing Kirk Cousins, how he handles himself, how he handles the huddle, how he handles himself every single day, you know, week to week and all that. And yes, it's late. I get it. It's late. A lot of people want to see, just like you, Sean, want to see Fernando Mendoza ASAP. I know JT, who was on before me, said he wants to see Fernando week one. Right? So, I mean, and that's fine. Again, everyone's opinion is cool. It's not, and you know what? You might see him week one. Because like you said, Sean, he might go into training camp and he might ball out and win the job straight up. And if he does, great. I want to see Fernando Mendoza as well. But I do know that they have a security blanket there in Kirk Cousins where if they feel like, hey, he's the best guy for the job, they'll put him out there, which is what Kirk Cousins said at his introductory press conference. As long as the best guy out there, regardless if that's him or Fernando, is that's the guy who should be out there starting. So I'm basing the fact that we've heard Tom Brady say he doesn't like throwing rookies into the fire. And he gave the explanation why. He said you have to dumb down the playbook. Now, maybe you don't have to dumb down the playbook for Fernando Mendoza because, again, as I've said, he's got it between the ears. So maybe he goes, balls out, has a complete control and grasp of the playbook. He is able to control the huddle, right? You know, the players are gravitating to him. You know, he's under center looking good. Like, he checks all the boxes. If he checks all the boxes, then by all means. I'm just telling you what my gut tells me. But I'm not in that building. I'm not a part of the Raiders organization. I'm not in the meeting room with Clint Kubiak or John Spytek or Andrew Janoco or any of those guys. So I'm just going off of what I feel like is going to happen. And if I look at the schedule, and this is just based off the schedule that was released on May 14th, not OTAs, not mandatory minicamp, not training camp, based off of what I saw on paper, if I look for a spot that I felt like is the easier launching point, it would be between week 12 and week 14. Week 12, they play at Cleveland on the road, which will probably be terrible weather. And then they're not playing again until December 13th. And 13th, December 20th, and December 27th are all at Allegiant Stadium. So, again, this is just off paper. I could be way off base, and I'm okay with that. I'm also okay with just giving you my opinion. And that's all it is. Everyone's got one, right? Whether we agree with it or not. So it's not anyone trying to kick you in the stones. It's not anyone trying to say that this is how it's going to be and you're not going to see him till the end of the season. But I also would say that the Raiders as an organization aren't going to rush the guy out there because the fans want to see him week one. They're going to rush him out there when they feel like he needs to be rushed out there, right? So if they don't feel like coming out of training camp, he's the right guy for the job, they're not in a position where they have to put him out there. They can be patient. And that's what this organization has to prove. They have to show patience, right? When we had John McClain on the show, a couple weeks ago, and I said, how do they build off the positive momentum that they've had so far this offseason? He said, show patience. Mark Davis has to show patience with the GM. The GM has to show patience with the head coach. The head coach has to show patience with the staff. The staff has to show patience with the quarterback, right? I mean, the fan base has to show patience with the wins and losses. That's all, and patience sucks. And coming from me, trust me, I'm one of the most impatient people you'll ever meet. I want everything right now, right? I'm like that old commercial. I want my money and I want it now, right? That's me. And that's not the world we live in. It's not reality. And a lot of times when you rush, what happens? You do things wrong, right? And then you have to go back and do it again. You get sped up too fast and you don't do things crazy. You know, sometimes you got to slow down. You got to think these things out and then you got to go. So there's a lot of different ways to look at this. I think every fan that rocks the silver and black wants to see Mendoza day one. Everyone. But reality is that you might not. And so, again, just my opinion looking at the schedule, that's when I think that it makes a perfect sense if everything's a go. And I could talk about this for 30 minutes if we want to. The thing about it is, what if Kirk Cousins starts and then he's just a shell of himself and he looks terrible? All right, then you're almost forced to throw him out there. So now you're sped up and you hope that, okay, the quarterback's ready to go. Or Kirk Cousins might start the season and play really well. And then do you want to rush him out there just for the sake of seeing Mendoza, or would you rather see your team win? I mean, seriously. Cause I know that there's some fans that, you know, there's been years, depending on who the coach is and who's the quarterback, that'd rather actually see their team lose then win because of personal agenda. So then that's a personal, and I'm not saying you, I'm just saying that that's a personal choice. Would you rather stink it up and then they be forced to pass the sticks on to Mendoza, or would you like to see them win? I mean, personally, if it's me and Kirk Cousins is out there and he's winning, by all means, get your win on, brother. Just win, baby. Right? I would love for that to mean something besides me ending the podcast every day. Just saying. So, again, it's May. It's May 18th. That's why I don't try to get too deep into the woods of when should, like, that's not the time. When should Fernando Mendoza start? Like, it's May 18th. They're just now at OTAs. We don't even get to get out there till Wednesday. Like, I would like to, I will have a better idea of that conversation when I see what goes on in training camp. When I'm actually out there observing all the time. They don't have no pads. Hell, they don't even have no shields on their helmets right now. They're still earning their shields. So it's way too early to get in and go down that rabbit hole. But that's why I try to, and this is just me, and everyone else is different, and that's the beauty of this thing, is that you'll get different conversations with the Morning Tailgate, you'll get different conversations with JT, and you'll definitely get different conversations with me. I like to go through and have show topics every day that we can find all relatable, we can all have a conversation about. Sometimes it's, you know, kind of deep diving into the current team. Sometimes it's a fun conversation like we're having today based on something that happened yesterday. I like to switch things up every once in a while. I like to, you know what I mean? Because we can repeat the same thing. Like, this is no disrespect or shade to the Morning Tailgate, but, like, I heard him the other day asking about, like, training camp battles. It's not even OTAs yet. It's not even OTAs. So training camp battles, when we get there, that's a different subject. Then we can talk about training camp battles when training camp's actually going on. It's like, you know what I mean? It's like, it's a process. It's a calendar. Well, we have, at least in my head, I have a calendar too. And my calendar is based off of what's actually going on right now. So, you know, we'll come back on Wednesday. Matter of fact, I'm going to try to do this show from the facility on Wednesday. You know, we get Clint Kubiak after practice, which will be around 11:45, and then we'll get some players at 1. So it'd be a perfect segue to be able to talk to the handful of players. I don't know how many they'll make available. And then, boom, pop on the show at 2. And then I'm sure the conversation will be something OTA related, something on the field related. But it's all a process. But we all want to get to the finish line so damn fast that sometimes we don't appreciate. And I'm so guilty of it. Trust me, I try to cut the race all the time, man. I want to start the race halfway through, right? I'm one of the first that is guilty of trying to get to the finish line. And I think Kirk Morrison mentioned it when he joined us in the first hour. He's like, he was talking about his son graduating from elementary school. And he said, hey, man, you don't want to get overwhelmed. And then you're going to be like, well, what's next? What's next? What's next? I'm so guilty of that. That is me to a T. What's next? What's next? What's next? What's next? What's next? We don't take time to appreciate the process. So I'm just trying to appreciate the process. Now, I know it's a long-winded answer to your question or your statement. I don't even know if it was a question, but it was, you know, so that's just my thoughts on it. Now, with that being said, and we'd love to hear from you at 702-365-9200, I also don't want anyone to ever feel like that they're not welcome to the conversation and they're not welcome to change the conversation or interject whatever they want or disagree with me. I'm fine with that. That is 100% okay. Like I said, the only thing I don't go for is the disrespect. And I know that some people could frown upon, oh, that's being soft, whatever. I'm not in the mudslinging business. You know, we want to sling mud, go somewhere else, right? I like to stay clean and dry. I wear white Nikes. I like my Nikes to stay clean. I try to step over the mud. I don't try to run through it. I'm trying to step over it or around it, sidestep it or something. All right, I ain't trying to be that guy. So, yeah, don't ever think that we're avoiding a conversation, avoiding the text, avoiding the call. Not at all. Not at all. I even went down a rabbit hole. Believe it or not, I had to go down a rabbit hole last week on Friday about a call. I had to go down a rabbit hole on social media about a call and a caller because it was so bad. And it's so annoying that this show has gone to S because a caller calls in, which I will never go for that. Never. Never. I don't care who calls. There's no caller that's greater than anyone's. There's no caller that's worse than anyone's. If you spend the time to pick up your phone and call my raggedy behind and want to be a part of the show for any reason, I'm good with that. The only time I'm not good, and there's only been one person in the history of this show that I say I just can't take that person's call, is because they're disrespectful. I've been called all kind of different names. I've been threatened multiple times by this one person, and that's the only reason why they can't call. And that's it. Everybody else, I'm good. Fair game. All good. So for any of those who are trying to tell me how to run the show and that it's become laughable or it's a joke or giving me friendly advice, that's fine. But nobody is greater than anyone else on this show. Nobody is greater than anyone else texting in, calling in, none of that. And I'm not better than none of y'all either. We're all on the same level playing field here, as far as I'm concerned. So thank you, Sean. That was fantastic text. I do appreciate it. 702-365-9200. Let's blow this bad boy up like it's the 4th of July. TNT Raider, you're up, man. Welcome. No, it's not. Oh, what's TNT? Thought you had just TNT on the thing.
0: He's the most recent.
21: I had such a great segue. I was blowing things up. I got the TNT. Damn it. You should have just rolled with it. That's all right.
0: Yeah.
21: Just Win Will, welcome to the show. My bad.
1: What up, Q? Oh,
21: what up, Doc?
1: Call up. Are you saying, call 877 Raiders now if you call my boy Justin?
21: There you go.
1: Your brother Q, 877 Raiders now. 877 Raiders now, you know?
21: Facts.
1: Hey, sounds like my boy needs to get a GoFundMe to get the ticket. Like, when I used to live out of market, man, we had one homeboy that had the, had DirecTV, so then we all just kicked in like $50, and then every Sunday just came and we'd all throw down and, you know, bring drinks or a grill or something like that, and, you know, do it that way. So, you know, that's a kind of a good way to kind of bypass that. Great topic, brother. Man, in true Raiders fashion, I'm gonna break the rules. Obviously, Al Davis or John Madden would be a good one. But mine would be Jason Campbell, man. I just want to know how he saw it, how all that went down, or if he saw it the same way, because, man, I really thought we were going to turn the corner that year, with him behind the helm. So, he's one. Now this is my break the rules one. Mine is, also, all of Raider Nation. So since this is a dream world, there would be a way that we could just teleport all of Nation. So Mitch, Money Mitch, you know, Raider Dave, everybody, Gangster Raider, Hardcore Raider, everybody can just be in one spot. You, Q, Ari, everybody, we could just be there. Cam, from all around the world, we just get one spot, chop it up for an hour. That would be dream world. So that one. And then third one, if I'm going players currently, Brock Bowers, man. I'd like to chop it up and sit down with him for a little bit, just see the kind of pick his brain or just, you know, probably, I bet he'd be one that you just kind of hang out with. I didn't not even say much.
21: Right.
1: And then if you're looking for how about a get to know you with the different rooms? For just the players on the roster, currently on the roster, just like, hey, who's in this room, who's in this one, as like a future topic if you're looking for ideas, you know. Because, currently with this, you know, it's in flux, so, I mean, we can't really talk about who's going against who, but just at least like, hey, these guys in this room, this guy in this room, you know, or whatever for right now. And then I'm going to leave you with this, too. It's game one, the Western Conference Final. My Thunder are here. It's time. We rested. J-Dub's back tonight, so I think it's time to put the smack down on Webby. And Sean, what's going on? He's great, but I think we play good team ball, so I think we got this, man. We're going back-to-back, brother. So,
21: all right.
1: Man, I'm going to manifest that. We're going back-to-back.
21: Like
1: as
21: it.
1: Always, go Raiders. Appreciate you, as always. Q, thank you for the content. Ari. Oh, Q, I want to say glad to see you were able to get all suited and booted. How was that?
21: It was good. It was good, man.
1: Nice, huh?
21: Had to go rent a suit, but it was good, man. It was well worth it. It was great.
1: Yeah, for sure. For sure. It's nice to get out every night and get dressed up. You know, when you like, you look good, you feel good, you play good. You know what I'm saying? Like,
21: I do.
1: So
21: I do.
1: So, all right, brother. Have a good rest of your show. Next time, you'll have to get RA. Maybe you can manifest like a Jessica Alba. She's a Raiders fan too. I don't know. You'll have a Jessica Alba on his arm, you know, and be all suited and Arabella CRE for the first time, you know.
21: There you go.
1: All right. Have a good rest of your show, brother.
21: All right.
1: Appreciate you. Thank you. Much love, Raider Nation. I'm out.
21: All right, great call, Just Win Will. That would be awesome just to have just a ton of us. I mean, we try to get to our little Raider get-togethers all the time before the home games. That'd be awesome to have just a massive one. I'm trying to put something pretty big together for the week of the Niner game. I'll tell you that right now, just early. It's only May, but I'm trying to tell you week nine. I'm trying to do it really, really big. That Battle of the Bay in Santa Clara, but definitely show love to the East Bay. I'm gonna try to do that all week long. Obviously, there's a lot of work that has to go into that, but that should be a lot of fun, and definitely would love to chop it up with as many, of Raider Nation as possible. It might not do a whole lot of talking. I might do more listening at that stage of the game. One more quick one, I guess, a follow up here from Sean. I know we got a handful of calls. He said, Q, did you get better as a radio guy by sitting and watching someone or doing it by yourself? Both. To be honest, both. I still learn today, dog. I'm not where I want to be yet, but I learn a lot from watching. I learn a lot from listening. I learn a lot from trial and error. So, yeah, I think there's something to be said about that. No one is doing everything perfect just by doing it one way. Like, you know, I've listened to so many people. I've listened to old shows back for,

0: you do a good job as well. I listen to your callers, respect us, and believe me, it comes through the airwaves when we talk to you. We know you. We know you're genuine, is what I'm saying. To follow the last caller, I thought it was one person. he named three or four, but that was all right.
1: Yeah.
0: He's going off topic a little bit, but he's all
1: he
0: good.
1: He said he was going to break the rules. He did.
0: He did. He shattered them many
1: times.
0: Yeah,
1: he did.
0: My choice is going to the old school, not personally a player. I would like to have some time with the great Bill King. Mm. That is, you think of Raiders.
1: Yep.
0: Past, present, whatever. He comes to mind, the stories he would have, tell, if he would tell. Some of them probably wouldn't tell. But I think that would be fantastic. I remember when I just became a Raiders fan, it was a stable era in those guys, but Bill King was always there. He made you feel like part of the family, and he's definitely well missed. And that's definitely a person I would love to talk to. That would be great.
1: That's awesome. I like that one. I like that one, man. Thanks so much for that call. That's really good stuff. And yeah, man, I mean, the great announcers, and the Raiders has been so blessed to have great voices for them. Obviously, Bill King, as you mentioned, Greg Papa was the guy that I grew up on, right? And so, he was my guy. Look, hell, during the preseason, Beth Mowins was my go-to for the longest. Remember when Beth Mowins was doing it? That's how we became friends. I'm really good friends with her because I knew her from doing the preseason games of the Raiders. And I always thought that she did a hell of a job. And, you know, especially as a woman that was trying to do football games and for her to have that opportunity, obviously, you know, Jason Horowitz does a fantastic job. Every time I see him, I try to give him a big hug just because he's just really good at what he does. And, like I said, I think the Raiders have had so many really good voices over the history of the organization. And that means something. And that's why I always try to throw my ring in that, or my hat in the, my name in the hat. There you go. I can't come up with no sayings, man. You know I'm worthless on sayings, but don't look at me funny like that, Ari. My name in the hat.
2: This time. My ring in the hat. Throw my ring in the hat.
1: No. No, your name in the ring.
2: Oh,
1: or your hat in the ring. It's your hat in the ring.
2: Like you say, we learn stuff every day here.
1: Ah, man. See, now you got me triple and quadruple guessing. You know I don't know the damn things. I'm terrible with sayings. Somewhere, Vegas Jess is going to send me a text any second. I'll be like, it's this, you dummy. And that, I'm telling you, that's exactly what he's going to do. And I'm okay with that. I'm okay with that. That's my brother, so I'm all right with that. But anyway, that's why I'm trying to be a sideline guy, man. I want to be part of the awesome broadcast team, man. I think that would be great, and I would love to have an opportunity to do that. That's why I always say that as much as I can, as loud as I can, because at some point, somebody will hear me. Not that just because you're loud means you're right, right? That's what they always say in the barbershop. Just because you're the loudest one in the shop, Q, don't mean that you're right. But at least somebody has to hear me, even if it's just to tell me to shut the hell up. So there it is. Let's go out to Miami, talk to our guy, Mark. Mark, welcome to the show. What's on your mind?
3: Q, what's going on, man? How you doing?
1: I'm great, man. How are you doing?
3: I'm good. I think it's name in the hat and then hat in the ring.
1: There you go.
3: So I think you mix it up. I just want to let all the Raider Nation know that, as you know, week one opening up down here, I am defending. I'm holding it down over here in Miami as we go into week one against the Dolphins. So just know that it's all taken care of from a perspective down here. There's no Dolphins fans that think that they can win. So just know that I'm playing a big part in that. So everything's all good on the East Coast. Absolutely.
1: There you go.
3: If anybody out there is in Miami or on the East Coast, please feel free. Let's collaborate and let's make sure that people don't have any false hope out here. So for the player, owner, GM, past, present, future, I was thinking this is kind of related to the schedule release. I know this is a year of the Battle of the Bay. So I'm going to go Jerry Rice because I would love to know all the years and all the accolades and a Hall of Fame career for the Niners. And then the next immediate stop is 4 years in Oakland. Not only that, made it to a Super Bowl in Oakland. And then you finished your career at a division rival for the Niners with the Seahawks. So just, I know from a fans' perspective, just the volatility of how we feel about it. Of course, you guys know my origin story about how I became into Raider Nation when I had an aforementioned life with the New York Giants, and then Saquon Barkley won a Super Bowl with the Eagles.

0: those, and then that caused me to seek a lot of therapy in greener pastures, which is why I'm here with you guys. But I just want to know the player's perspective. So I would love to know from Jerry Rice's perspective, what mindset going into two rival teams, where was your mindset? So that's the only reason that'll be my choice. And I think it'd be a fascinating conversation.
1: Yeah, you can't go wrong with the greatest to do it, right? The greatest of all time, and Jerry Rice is the wide receiver position. Yeah, you can't go wrong with that. And that was a hell of a thing when he made the move from the 49ers to the Raiders, and seeing how high of a level he was still playing at was fantastic. I remember being in the Bay, and it just always made me shake my head that a guy that literally had the 49ers helmet tattooed on his bicep, right, was playing for the Silver and Black. It just blew my mind. And knowing that Steve Young almost became a member of the Raiders as well blew my mind too. But yeah, that was something, man. That time with Jerry, and if only the Raiders could have capped that off with a Super Bowl victory. You want to talk about a storied career that dude had? I mean, he was so, it's so funny always hearing all those stories when he first got drafted. Oh, he's slow. Oh, he's gonna get caught from behind. I don't ever remember anybody catching Jerry Rice from behind, right? I mean, that dude was so damn good, such a tactician, and such a great route runner, and he was just so stinking good at what he did. That would be a good conversation. What was it like going from where he was on one side of the Bay to the other side of the Bay, and then, like you said, finishing up his career, multiple locations, and, you know, multiple division rivals as well. Really good call, Mark. I do appreciate that. We've got more of your calls. We got plenty of them, plus text on the way at 702-365-9200. I threw the question out there. What Raider player, coach, owner, past, present, whatever the case may be, would you want to spend an hour with and why? Let us know your thoughts. We'll hear from you next. It's Raider Nation Radio 920.
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3: No primetime game for the Raiders is pretty crazy. 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I would say overwhelmingly it was, what have we earned to get on primetime the last few years or any time recently? Is the NFL kind of hedging their bet on who actually is going to be the quarterback for the Raiders this year?
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6: I think that's good for him right off the bat. I think it's good for him to be behind somebody. He doesn't have to be put out there to the wolves right away until he's ready. And Kirk can win some football games for him or keep him competitive in games until Fernando's ready. So I think it's a great combination. And the way they've kind of sold it with the way they had their schedule release and all those things, it looks like those two guys have a good relationship, which is important with two guys that are competing. I think he'll be in there probably by the halfway point a little bit after.
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8: That's the Hall of Famer, Warren Moon, just again proving that everyone's talking about Fernando Mendoza, the quarterback, and when he will get into action for the Raiders. He was a part of the Kay Adams Show talking about the relationship, as you heard right there, between Mendoza and Cousins, and he thinks it's good as a Hall of Fame quarterback, a guy that played the position, thinks it's good that a quarterback in Kirk Cousins is there to sit in front of Mendoza and play early on and not have to rush the quarterback out there. But that's a Hall of Famer. That's a Hall of Famer, Warren Moon. So, again, everyone's going to have their opinion. Everyone's going to have their thoughts. He thinks that by, you know, the halfway mark, maybe a little bit afterwards, Mendoza will go in there. Emory Hunt, CBS Sports and Football Game Plan, he'll join us coming up at 4 o'clock. He thinks game one. Game one is when Fernando Mendoza will be out there and should be out there, and he'll explain why. We always want the why here on Unnecessary Roughness, Raider Nation Radio 920. I threw the question out there to you. What Raider player, coach, owner, past or present, would you want to spend an hour with and why? Let us know your thoughts. Got a ton of great feedback, really. Text line and phone line, 702-365-9200. Now, I tried it one time. I can't do it again. It wasn't as cool. We should have just played it off and just rolled with it.
9: True.
8: But we're going to explode into this next call. TNT Raider, welcome to the show. What's on your mind?
10: Hey, Q, thanks. For somebody I'd like to talk to, I got to recount a conversation I actually had. Ways back, I got a chance to go to Oakland, and I thought the once-in-a-lifetime opportunity was going to be sitting in the front row of the black hole. But on the way into the stadium, I got stopped, and someone asked me to talk to me for a minute. I thought it was just someone with PR because they're wearing Raider credentials, my fan experience survey kind of thing. So we talked about my history as a fan, my family he started talking to, and we've been talking for quite a while. So I asked him, well, how long have you been with the Raiders? And he goes, oh, even when I said I was since the early 80s. He goes, even longer than you, a few years longer than that. And I go, oh, a lifer. And he goes, yeah, Raiders Nation. We're all family. That's the way it is, isn't it? I go, damn straight. Shake hands, part ways, and take about a step and a half. And somebody goes, hey, how long have you known Cliff? Like one of the other fans. I go, oh, I just met him. He goes, wow, that's amazing. The opportunity to meet a Raiders legend like that. And I was the guy in the internet meme with math equations going by my head as I realized I just talked to Cliff Branch.
8: Wow.
10: And what I'd like is not an hour, just a few seconds long enough to be able to say thank you, because that's meant a ton to me. And just to apologize for not recognizing him, because I'm still that 8-year-old fan that thinks of him and all the other legends as giants. So when they're smaller than me, it kind of confuses my perception.
8: Right? That's awesome. That is a hell of a story right there, TNT Raider. Thanks so much for that. That was fantastic. Really good call right there. What an experience. And, man, just to know that he was up there chopping it up with Cliff Branch and talking for a long time and had no idea that it was Cliff Branch that he was talking to. But I could only imagine that that's how that conversation went. And that was a guy, and I only got to interview him one time before he passed, and RIP to Cliff Branch. But he was a guy that from everybody's conversation, everybody said he spent so much time, and he'd be so, you know, he'd be so genuine and generous with his time, where he would always just chop it up and never look like he was trying to rush you off. And even the interview that I did with him, it was, you know, early in my career, so it wasn't the best, but it was a good 10 to 12 minutes, and it probably could have gone a good 10 to 12 minutes more. You know, he was definitely not in any kind of hurry. I just wasn't trying to hold him up too long, but it was a really good conversation, memorable. I'll never forget it. And so I can only imagine how you feel, and just to have a couple seconds to say, hey, what's up, and shake his hand and tell him thank you for that time. I can imagine how that would make you feel. Really good call, man. Do appreciate that. From TNT Raider to Big Jose in San Jose. Welcome to the show. What's on your mind?
9: Hey, thanks, Q, man. I hope you're having a great day and start off to your great week, man. And I appreciate everything you do. And, you know, if you ain't got haters, you know, you ain't doing nothing right. But since you got some, you know you're doing all the right things. You know what I mean?
8: I do. So, I do.
9: and I love this topic because being a huge Raider fan, I've met my hero, Jim Plunkett, you know, and my son went to St. Francis, and he was in the same class as Isaiah Lott. So I've had the chance to talk to Ronnie Lott quite a bit. And even more fortunate than that is, like, I worked at TIBCO for a while, and Roger Craig and I were cubicle mates. So I got a chance to spend time with him, like, almost every day. And Roger and Ronnie would always talk about how different Al Davis was as an owner. Like, he was, like, treated you as a man. He talked to you like a man, and you know, and he treated everybody the same way. And so they always had nothing but great things to say. But if I had a choice to talk to a couple people, like, I need two, right? And this is going to be funny because I love chaos. I would love to have John Madden and Romanowski in the same room at the same table, bro.
8: Wow.
9: I think that would just be a funny moment, bro. That would be great. Can you just imagine the chaos and all the booms and wows and yeah, and just all the yelling and screaming going on in that conversation? I'd love to have that. You know what I mean?
8: Yes, that would be awesome. Hey, that would be one where I would just say, let me sit back and watch this, because you're right. That would be chaos, but it would be organized, fun chaos. I would definitely enjoy that one.
9: Yeah, that, and then I'd like to see the dude, Matt Mallon and the dude that he punched in the grill. I'd love to hear his perspective on why he got punched in the grill. But with that, you know, love, peace, and chicken grease in the brain, homie. Love you. Bye.
8: All right, man. Thanks so much, Big Jose in San Jose. Really good call, man. I do appreciate it. That'd be awesome. Look, one of my favorite conversations, one of my biggest memories of what I do now, sports radio, came from Bill Romanowski. That was when I was at my very first Super Bowl experience in New Orleans. And I remember me and Craig Smoke, we were on the show and we were about to interview him. And Craig said, welcome back to Unnecessary Roughness. And Bill Romanowski got so mad. He said, unnecessary roughness? All roughness is necessary. There's no such thing as unnecessary roughness. It was great. He went on and on. We made a great promo out of it. And it was a hell of a conversation. And me and Bill Romanowski actually became really good friends after that, to the point where, you know, his wife was always his handler. She would always, you know, walk him around to different spots on Radio Row. Like, she would seek me out and say, hey, Bill's available at this certain time, because we became that good of friends. And she's great. He's great. Always love catching up with Romanowski. And I know that he always catches up with JT as well when he's on Radio Row. Very generous with his time and always, you know, like I said, real appreciative of what he has to say. And he has, you never know what direction it's going to go. I can tell you that. Sometimes, all right, you better have the dump button ready. Just saying. You might want to have the dump button ready, but it's going to be a good conversation. Like Big Jose in San Jose said, some chaos. There's some chaos in that conversation, but it's a lot of fun chaos. I do appreciate that. Thanks for the call, my man. Really good stuff. Let's hear from the historian. I know he got some messages and probably had some really good conversation himself. Raider 66, welcome to the show. What's on your mind?
11: Hey, Q, how you doing today?
8: I'm great, man. How about you?
11: I'm doing well. I'm home from work, and it was a rough day, but listening to you is great. And, you know, if people have issues with you, you're like the Care Bear of Raider announcer. I mean, for crying out loud, you can't hate the Care Bears. I mean, you, I'm obviously older than you are, but your life experiences, I just enjoy hearing about them on the radio. You have just such a way about it. It's awesome. And, you know, as far as your topic today, last week, I think we did the big three, you know, and I said, I'm going to fill out my foursome, and I was going to take Madden and Al and Stabler and just listen to the stories. Well, there's a guy that I've been wanting to have answer this question for quite a while. Art Shell. Mm. He is an iconic Raider. Yep. He is like, I mean, he was a coach. He was a Hall of Fame player, and he bled silver and black. And then the unthinkable happened. He went to coach for the Chiefs, and not just the Chiefs, the Marty Schottenheimer Chiefs. Mm-hmm. The Marty Schottenheimer, who is on the Mount Rushmore of Raider haters, probably the George Washington there. And I would always want to know, if you ever meet him, you know, ask him this question and somehow get the answer to me. When he was a coach with the Chiefs and it came to Raider week, because Marty had no problem running down the Raiders, you know, how did he handle that? How did that affect him being an iconic institution with the silver and black? Now, how did he take it when this new coach, his boss, is just ripping the Raiders apart and just, you know, it's Raider week. I just wondered how he handled that, you know, how comfortable was he with, you know, the whole week you know, tearing down the Raiders. And I just always wondered about that. Marcus, you know, was in a similar situation, but he and Al, you know, didn't see eye to eye there at the end, so take that away. But Art, you know, never had issues with the Raiders, and now he's going to the – you know, the devil hating the Raiders, you know, how did he handle that? I always wanted to know how that happened. And like I said, if you ever meet him, you know, let me know what the answer
8: is. I will.
11: Thanks a lot for the time, Hugh. Thanks a lot.
8: Hey, appreciate the call. Raider 66, really good stuff. Yeah, that was something, right? I mean, going there and being the offensive line coach for a year or so there in Kansas City. And yeah, I can only imagine what kind of culture shock that was, right? Going from the Raiders to that organization in Kansas City. I know he spent some time in Atlanta as well. But yeah, that would be an interesting conversation. Just with the greatness alone, would just love to pick his brain. Just, you know, get his thoughts on all things offensive line. I'm glad you mentioned Marcus Allen. He was also in attendance last night for the Silver and Black Gala. And, one of the things that he said, Mark Davis introduced him. And then he said, Mark, don't go anywhere. And he stood right there, and he thanked Mark for putting on the event that he did for mental health and the way that he makes sure he treats the past players, the current players, the future players, the different events that they put on. Like they have the mental health and wellness. They've had that at the M Resort. I've done my show from there before. Making sure that the health and wellness of the players are in a really good place. And you could tell, I mean, it was an emotional statement that Marcus made. There wasn't any tears, but you could tell that it was emotional statement that he made. And I could tell that it meant a lot to Mark Davis when he heard that. And, you know, just to have someone like that, Marcus Allen, going and looking at Mark Davis. And you mentioned, you know, the rift that Allen Marcus had at the end, but just seeing what that statement that Marcus made to Mark Davis last night, you could see that really meant a lot to him, and it meant a lot to Marcus Allen as well. I really thought that was a hell of a thing and a hell of a statement that he made. 66, thanks so much for that call. Definitely appreciate you. 702-365-9200. Keep that feedback coming. What Raiders player, coach, owner, past or present, would you want to spend an hour with and why? Let us know your thoughts. We'll hear from you as we close out hour number two. It's Raider Nation Radio 920.
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8: Coming up at the top of the hour, Emory Hunt, CBS Sports Football Game Plan. He'll join us. He's said it on multiple occasions that he believes Fernando Mendoza should be day one starter for the Silver and Black, which is music to some people's ears, like my guy Sean in Sacramento and others. Just go ahead and let him wait. Don't rush him out there. And let Kirk Cousins take the charge, and then Mendoza when they see fit. But again, that'll be a conversation that will be answered through the course of training camp and preseason, and with whatever the Raiders as a organization see fit to do with that position moving forward. But we do want to hear from you. Before we hear from Emory at 702-365-9200, let's talk to our guy Paul Bearer. Welcome to the show. What's on your mind,
27: man? Thanks for having me on, Q. I'm in agreement with Mendoza starting,
8: okay.
27: But what I want to say this: The defense will be vastly improved. Mendoza is not the problem right now. We need to get Ashton Jeanty going. We need to see if the offensive line is good, because the coach is going to run about 55% running plays. And I believe Mendoza can hand the ball off. I don't think he needs to learn that one. Would you agree?
8: Yeah, for sure, for sure. The offensive line, though, is something that I question, and that's another reason why I wait on Mendoza, but that's just me.
27: Okay, and if that's the problem, then I would be in total agreement of not playing him. But if they're going to run the football, and on first and 10, Ashton Jeanty can run for 5 yards instead of losing 3, we got a shot at second down.
8: Yep, agreed.
27: But if we don't do that, you're absolutely right. If the offensive line is in question, then no, you don't use him.
8: I like it. All right, good stuff. Thanks for the call. Yeah, I mean, that's also some of it, you know, and I know I didn't go into great detail on all the elements of it, but that's a major part of it. The offensive line coming together, and when is that, especially with the zone blocking scheme, something that takes repetition, Clint Kubiak's words, not mine, to pick up, that's going to be also a factor. You know, are they ready to protect Mendoza? Are they ready to open up holes for Ashton Jeanty? I saw him last night at the Silver and Black Gala, and he said he's excited about this year. The running back room, him and Mike Washington Jr., Roman Hemby could be part of that as well. They could be a really good 1-2 punch to have, be that wingman to Ashton Jeanty, as Clint Kubiak described back at the scouting combine. So thanks so much for that. I do appreciate you. Let's go out to Folsom. Folsom County in the house. Dustin, welcome to the show. What's on your mind?
0: Hey, what's up, Q? Hey, thanks for doing this, man. I'm glad I got out of class. I've been in class doing death by PowerPoint all day. Cal Fire's got me doing a hazmat incident commander class right now. I'm dying, dude. I'm so glad to talk about the Raiders right now.
8: And we are too,
0: like
8: brother.
0: I would like to sit with number 24. Can we guess which 24 that is?
8: Charles Woodson.
0: Yes, it is. It is. You're going to date me right there. I'm 42 years old. It's Charles Woodson. He was my favorite player in college. He went to my favorite team. He came back to my favorite team. I actually got to do a commitment of Excellence Center like years and years ago where they were honoring Charles, and I sat in the table right next to him, got to take a picture with him. Didn't talk to him because it was, you know, not kind of an event where you got to really talk to anybody. I was kind of actually serving wine for people, but it was cool. And I sat by him, and the other legendary number 24 was sitting right next to him. So, and I think we could sneak number Lynch in there too, man. Marshawn would be real fun to sit down with for an hour. So,
8: yeah. Your stomach would hurt after talking to Marshawn for an hour, that's for sure, because he would give you some one-liners for sure.
0: Yeah, and some Skittles too, hopefully.
8: Yeah, true.
0: Yeah,
8: true.
0: Yeah, that's it though, man. Appreciate you though, dog. You're the best.
8: All right, thanks for the call. Appreciate that. Dustin and Folsom right there. Do appreciate that. Really, really good feedback. Do I have time for one more? Do I have to? It's your call, Ari.
1: Sure, let's get it.
8: All right, here we go. Money Mitch, welcome to the show. What's on your mind?
2: Q, how you doing, Ari? Thanks for
8: good.
2: Taking my call.
8: Yes, sir.
2: Good stuff. Glad you had a good time yesterday. Who, to quote Jerry Seinfeld, who could not like you, Q? Who could give you a hard time?
8: The list is long, brother. Don't worry about that, man. What's on your mind, brother?
2: I'm not on the list. I was going to say Marcus Allen, Justin Fogg. Nice. You see the connection. You both play for the best school and play one of the best teams. Okay? They should say in Oakland, but that's a story for another day. It'd be nice to meet those two. Marcus Allen. I mean, you can talk about Al Davis, one of the biggest screw-ups, I think. It's like trading Alex Rodriguez, trading Barry Bonds. Some things are head scratches, and that's one of the biggest head scratches, at least in the Raiders history. Q. Thanks for taking the call, squeezing me in.
8: Hey, no problem. Appreciate you, man. That was a really quick call right there for Money Mitch. He realized the assignment, realized I only had a few seconds left, and
3: Marcus Allen and Justin Fargas. I would love to sit down with Justin Fargas. I've had the opportunity to talk with Marcus Allen. I got a chance at the health and wellness thing to sit there and be a fly on the wall while Marcus Allen and Tim Brown basically interviewed each other. I just sat there and every once in a while said, hey, it's Raider Nation Radio 920. All right, you guys go back to talking. That was great. But Justin Fargas, man, he was always a guy that I had so much respect for because he ran so hard. And he, I mean, he gave everything he had every single play. I like that. Money Mitch, thanks so much. Emory Hunt, CBS Sports, joins us next. 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
5: When I was drafted and got here, I was able to get the playbook. However, now to be in the facility and having access to the film, see the application and how it's supposed to be executed and what it's done at a high level is really beneficial for my development. And that's something from day one, just seeing on the paper and taking it in. And then day two with the coaches really studying, oh, okay, this is how Kirk Cousins, Sam Darnold did it. This is how their footwork and eyes looked. So can we put that on the field today? And I think we did.
6: 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Presented by Meineke, doing car care right. Here's your boy Q.
7: Fernando Mendoza right there talking about the playbook film development. We'll get an opportunity to see him in person coming up on Wednesday with another round of OTAs, and we'll see the players go out there and participate, obviously, and we'll catch up with them after the practice, and we'll catch up with head coach Clint Kubiak. It is Unnecessary Roughness here on Raider Nation Radio 920. That guy, Fernando Mendoza, has been part of the conversation that we've had on today when it comes to when should he start, if the Raiders should start him week one, or if they should just ease him into the mix whenever they feel fit, whenever they feel like he is ready. One guy that believes he should start very early in the process is our next guy, Emory Hunt, CBS Sports Football Game Plan. And Emory, thanks so much for your time. Always appreciate catching up with you, and saw you on CBS Sports saying, you know, Fernando Mendoza, you drafted him number one overall. You need to go out there and play him. What is it in your mind that feels like, you know, Fernando Mendoza should be that guy week one?
8: Well, it's about him being a high floor prospect. That was the reason why you drafted him, right? Because he showed that he can manage an offense. He could do his 111. He doesn't make mistakes with the football. And when you need him to make a play, he's able to make the play. And we saw that manifest itself in the postseason, all throughout the postseason. You know, he may not have had his best games, so when you needed him to lock in, he was able to lock in. And the whole thought process of when you watch him is like, man, he just does everything well. He doesn't make mistakes. There's not much of a seasoning process that's needed for him, you know, in terms of him needing to sit. On top of the fact that you're talking about sitting behind Kirk Cousins. Like, we saw Kirk Cousins play last year. We saw him play the last 2 years. There's no downside in starting Fernando Mendoza. If anything, Mendoza definitely gives you more upside as a rusher than Cousins does. So Cousins may end up taking sacks that Mendoza won't. So I feel like Mendoza gives you the best chance for success, even though he's a rookie.
7: What do you think about just the playbook and having the all overall knowledge of the entire playbook, not just a small kind of dumbed down portion of it so he can go out there and play, but actually having the grasp of the whole playbook?
8: Well, that's the part. That's another reason why you drafted him, because you made a big deal of his aptitude and how he was able to, you know, make the transition quickly from Cal to Indiana. I know there's some questions and concerns about his the RPO offense, but man, at the end of the day, as a head coach, if you're Clint Kubiak, it is your job to make sure he has enough to where you can go out there and be functional. And then every week, if you see him grasping more or being able to, really dominate what you give him, then you add a little bit more to it. And so I feel like they're making this difficult, more difficult than it has to be, in my opinion. Not the Raiders, we don't know for sure. But I'm just saying, like, folks are making this difficult than it has to be, and it's May. So you have ample time to get ready to go for week one.
7: Emory Hunt, CBS Sports Football Game Plan, is with us here on Raider Nation Radio 920. That's one of the things I've been very adamant about. The players on the field with him that are practicing and going through training camp and preseason, they'll know. They'll know what guy is best for the job right away, Kirk Cousins or Fernando Mendoza. How much do you think the players involved will have a little bit of a say-so in who starts week one?
8: That's the one thing you can't hide. And you can, because that was the whole issue with the Brown situation. The players were saying, hey, man, this guy over here is actually good, but they refused to play him until late in the season. So the players will always let you know you can't hide talent. And if Mendoza's out there showcasing the physical attributes that he has, the stronger arm, the mobility, and on top of that, he has a great grasp of the offense, and he's beating the starters defensively, it'll be known. And it not only be known from the players, it'll be known from the media that's in attendance watching, because then they'll say, oh, nah, this guy kind of, he's actually outplaying him. And if they're being honest, you'll see it, they'll say it, and the players definitely will let you know first.
7: Last time we caught up, we were at the scouting combine, and since then the Raiders went on and had their draft, obviously free agency as well. What have you thought about the overall job John Spytek and company have done this offseason, and how much is that going to help Fernando Mendoza whenever he gets out there?
8: Listen, I am so excited for Raider Nation and this fan base, because this draft, I said it this morning, this draft, arguably, if you told me the Chiefs or the Raiders had the best draft in the AFC West, I would argue, because the Raiders, I thought they knocked out the park. You got a running mate with Ashton Jeanty and Mike Washington Jr., who I compared to Amon Green. They both were about 6 feet, 225, explosive speed, kickoff return ability. Both had those fumbling issues, but they both had the ability to hit the home run. So I love that pick. Obviously, Trey Zoon getting you depth on the interior of the offensive line. Keon Crawford was my number three, 4-3 defensive end, so I love that pick there. And they just raided the secondary, pun intended. McCoy, Dalton Johnson was outstanding. Stoops outstanding. I am a big fan of Hezekiah Mathis. So I thought the Raiders knocked it out the park there. And also Brandon Cleveland from NC State. Loved his tape. He was my number five defensive tackle, number five nose tackle. So I just thought the fact that, man, they did a great job drafting to go along with what they did in free agency. This team is much better than what we saw last year. So that also plays into why I've been so bullish on, listen, start Fernando Mendoza, because you have a better offensive line. You have depth in the back of the run of football. The defense will give him ample opportunities to get the ball back, because they have so much talent on the two deep. So I'm excited about the Raiders. I think they'll be much better than people giving them credit for, even with the rookie quarterback, if they go with Mendoza.
7: Emory Hunt is with us here on Raider Nation Radio 920 on SA Roughness. You mentioned the offensive line, and that's exactly where I wanted to go next. If they're kind of slow starting to adapt to this zone blocking scheme, this outside blocking scheme that they're going to be adapting under Clint Kubiak, should that make them have a little bit of pause with Mendoza, or should his athletic ability be able to overcome enough?
8: His athletic ability actually aids the zone, the outside zone, because you can't forget about him getting out the back door. And so that kind of helps the offensive line, because it makes the defensive line a little bit more hesitant to be aggressive in flying up the field, because you got to protect the backside, because Mendoza can get outside the gate and he's gone. You know what I'm saying? Or at least he'll get 10 to 15 yards, more so than Cousins would or any quarterback on the roster. So I think it helps them out. And plus, if you're slow playing it, it kind of gives a guy like Ashton Jeanty a chance to get revved up and running, but it also gives a guy like Mike Washington a chance to get the corner. And once he gets the corner, it's a wrap. He's out the gate.
7: I like it. I like it. Emory Hunt, CBS Sports Football Game Plan, with us here, Raider Nation Radio 920. There's been a lot of conversation, Emory, about what the Raiders didn't do this offseason, which is go out and get an alpha wide receiver, go out and get that true X, that number one wide receiver. Do they need that guy at this stage of the game, in your opinion?
8: That's one big thing I've hated about draft coverage, right? Because that's why I hated mock drafts, because people focus on the first round and think anyone outside of the first 32 can't play ball. And they forget that his drafted guys, Best is a solid receiver. Trey Tucker can ball. Naylor was balling last year in Minnesota. And, oh, by the way, Dante Thornton you drafted last year. So they're fine. And they have two good tight ends in Bowers and Mayer. On top of the fact that I'm a big fan of Carter Runyon, I called a couple of his games when he was at Towson. I saw him at the Hula Bowl and, you know, the Tropical Bowl last year. So I know he has talent, and he made the roster as an undrafted rookie free agent. So there's talent already. And I just felt like people made so much about the receiving core as if the guys that they brought in and already had on the roster didn't count.
7: Right. No, you're right about that. And we didn't see much from Besh or Thornton last year for one reason or the other. And I do think that they're going to give them an opportunity to go out there and play and show them what they could do. But they did in the sixth round go out and draft Malik Benson, the wide receiver out of Oregon. What are your thoughts on him?
8: Malik Benson, for me, was one of those receivers that when you see him play, you're like, okay, this was a guy I thought had a chance to go in round two or three. They get him in round six. He was my number nine X receiver. Good variance in his route running, good control to be able to shift his gear in terms of changing his speed, and he's an above average run after catch guy. And if you combine that with what Mendoza does well, you know, he gives the guys that are able to catch a run. We saw this with Omar Cooper. You know, Benson can be that guy for him. And plus, he's a punt returner. And if you tell me a guy returns punts, that tells me all I need to know about your footwork and your ability to get in and out of your breaks and cuts. So therein lies where his value can be and how he can help this team right away. So, again, the Raiders from round one to round seven, or their last pick, was doing a fantastic job in just acquiring talent. So this will be one of the more exciting training camps, because I felt like the infusion of youthful talent along with what they did in free agency, you'll see some good players not make this roster because of what they did this offseason.
7: Emory Hunt from CBS Sports Football Game Plan is with us here on Necessary Roughness, Raider Nation Radio 920. So, Emory, in your opinion, what would be a successful season for this Raiders team? And I don't necessarily mean wins and losses, just what should be the goal for Clint Kubiak year one with this team?
8: Be in every game and win a few of them. That's it. Like, you don't want to see no blowouts. And blowouts in the NFL or a double-digit win. So even if you lose by 10, you know, that's considered a blowout, you know, two-possession game. But you want to see this football team be in a lot of games, under a touchdown, one-score games, and find themselves winning a few and, you know, losing a couple close ones. I can see this team, you know, depending on how they get out the gate. And again, we're looking at these rosters in May. So this is at 100% health. And so if they are able to stay healthy, and that's, you know, knock on wood, but you want this team to at least get 8 wins. You know, if they can get 8 wins, which I think is possible with how good they look on paper, and then, you know, the rest of those games, you're going to have about 3 or 4 toss-ups. And if you can pull 2 of those, now you talk about a 10-7 season, right? We just saw the Patriots go from worst to first last year. And so I feel like it can be done. I've seen it done before. You saw Sean Payton when he got to New Orleans, took that team fourth in the NFL draft, took Reggie Bush, and then next thing you know, they're in the NFC Championship game. So in the same year. So it can be done. It's about making sure you're able to lock in. But talent-wise, health-permitting, this is a good, talented roster. I think they'll be, especially along the offensive line, they'll be in a lot of games. And they'll win a few of them, and we'll see if they can win a few of those toss-ups.
7: Yeah, I mean, look, you got to go out there and get it done. Like you said, we're looking at the roster right now in May. It's a 90-man roster. Everyone's healthy right now. Everyone's feeling good about themselves. Obviously, in the regular season, it is tough to navigate. Well, we'll close out with this, and Emory Hunt again, CBS Sports Football Game Plan with us here at Raider Nation Radio 920. It's been fantastic stuff. You mentioned the secondary. They revamped it. Stooks, McCoy, Johnson, Masses. With that being said, bringing in those kind of guys, what is your vision? What do you think this Robbie Leonard-led Raider defense is going to look like, knowing the guys that they brought in just in the secondary alone?
8: Attack, attack, attack. And I'll tell you what, the first line of my scouting report for Dalton Johnson, who was my number three strong safety, rush and attack type safety. And then one of my scouting report for Hezekiah Masses, first line, active around the football. McCoy, ball skills, ball awareness, instinct. Stoops, always active around the football, can play inside or outside. So I envision activity. and activity causes problems. Like that causes commotion. It makes you uncomfortable. And Tanner Wall, undrafted rookie free agent out of BYU, another one that was outstanding in terms of like the Raiders, you know, being able to bring him in and have him a part of this whole process. Devin Lafayette is another one that's really good too. So it's all about activity. And if you've got motion, you got problems, and it makes receivers uncomfortable. If you combine that with what I believe the front seven should be able to do in terms of getting pressure with Quiddy Pay and Max Crosby, I think this defense, along with those guys on the back end, can create a ton of issues and find ways to turn the ball over.
7: Fantastic stuff, man. Great breakdowns, not only on Mendoza, but everyone that the Raiders drafted and even guys that they signed as undrafted free agents. That's fantastic stuff there from Emory Hunt, man. Great job. What are you working on that we should be on the lookout for?
8: Working on right now is UFL season and CFL preseason started today. Nice. So, you know, we're turning the page to spring football, even more so summer football, but we always will lock in on, the NFL. In fact, I'll be on CBS Sports HQ, CBS Sports Network tomorrow, breaking down the NFC South.
7: Let me ask you this. I'm glad you mentioned the UFL. I've been paying attention to that a lot. Kirk Morrison, who's on this show a lot, he was on the broadcast for a lot of those UFL games as well. How beneficial has that UFL been for guys trying to continue their NFL dreams?
8: It's super beneficial, and I'm glad you asked that question because we just talked about a 90-man roster for the Raiders, right?
7: Yep.
8: And how some of these good football players may not make it on this roster, but they still are very good football players. And now you see that manifest itself in the UFL when you see some of these dudes. Think about a DeAndre Baker who fell out of favor in the NFL for all the – he's been out there balling. Two Raiders, former Raiders, Conley and the other corner out there balling for the D.C. Defenders. So you it's a chance – it's a league of second chances. But let's say if you're someone like a Carter Runyon, right, mm-hmm. who is a talented player, but they may keep three or four tight ends and you're tight end five, right? And so now you need a chance to continue to play to show that, hey, I can go out there and ball too. And you get that opportunity. That's why this league is important. I truly believe they should have 32 teams because every NFL team, when you cut these 45 players, there goes your spring team right there. So I feel like there's more football to be had out there, and I'm glad the UFL is still showing us since 2021 that continuous spring football is a thing in this country, and it's only going to get better.
7: That's awesome. It really is. And Kirk Morrison always tells us about some of the great players, and the D.C. Defenders have a bunch of those really good players in the UFL. That is for sure. You mentioned a couple in Baker and Conley as well at the cornerback position. Well, Emory, great stuff, man. Always appreciate your time. Always appreciate catching up with you, man. Thanks so much. I appreciate it.
8: Appreciate you, Q. Always a pleasure, man.
7: Yes, sir. Yes, sir. Great stuff right there. Emory Hunt, CBS Sports Football Game Plan. Great breakdowns. Great breakdowns. Right? I mean, we went into the conversation knowing we were going to talk about Fernando Mendoza. He gave you every reason. He stated his case, every reason why he believes that he should be a day one starter. I don't have any pushback on any of those reasons. I think all those are very valid. Now, obviously, it's not up to me. It's not up to him. It's not up to Ari. It's not up to Sean in Sacramento. It ain't up to nobody but Clint Kubiak. Right? They'll have the plan. I saw a text earlier. Jason in Baltimore. Always appreciate Jason's thoughts. Look, I hear everyone's opinion on Mendoza starting, but at this point, I think fans need to defer to Kubiak, a certified quarterback whisperer. He, of all people, will know when Mendoza is or isn't ready to start. He, after all, is responsible for whether the team has success or not. Fans need to relax. And that's the thing. At the end of the day, I feel very comfortable with Clint Kubiak making that final call, making that final decision. Like, yes, this is what is right for this team moving forward, and this is the reason why. We all can make great arguments. Trust and believe that, right? We can, I mean, I say it all the time, man. I used to sell $2,000 vacuums, so I could sell it. I could sell it on why it needs to be one way or the other. But at the end of the day, the guy who's going to make the call is the guy that's been there, done that, and has helped multiple quarterbacks. He just helped Sam Darnold win a Super Bowl. The same Sam Darnold that everyone, including myself, kind of left out on the curb for the trash to pick up on Tuesday. Right? I mean, when Sam Darnold was a free agent, I think Money Mitch wanted him. I want to say Money Mitch wanted him. I could be wrong. I think he said he wanted the Raiders to go get him. I was like, Sam Darnold, he ain't that guy. He ain't him. Well, him just went out and won a Super Bowl. Obviously, he didn't do it on his own. Right? He had a really good, system around him, had really good players around him, had a really good defense. But he played a major role. He was the quarterback. So you got to give him props for that, right? I mean, Clint Kubiak worked with Derek Carr in New Orleans. And their offense for the first, 4 weeks of the season was the hottest thing going. Everyone then was saying, oh, man, Clint Kubiak's going to be the next head coach. He needs to be the head coach. And then they got riddled with injuries, and, well, it went down the drain. He's done some great things with Kirk Cousins in Minnesota. I mean, the reality is where he's gone and the quarterbacks he's worked with, he's had success with. So to Jason's point, ultimately, Clint Kubiak will make the right decision. Make the decision, regardless of what argument I'm making, regardless of what argument Sean's making, or anyone else, Emery, anyone else. But it's good conversation. That is for sure. And we do appreciate good conversation here on Redneck Radio 920. Let's see. Got a couple more texts that I want to get to. This one's from Jose. Q, can you do me a favor and ask Fernando if he's ever rattled or nervous in the game? I don't know if he's going to speak at OTAs, but he strikes me as someone who doesn't. Thank you, Q and Ari, as always. I can figure out a way to ask a question like that. You know, kind of, because he does, to your point, especially in when you have to have it moments, he doesn't seem like he gets rattled at all during those moments. Those are the moments that he actually steps up. The gotta-have-him moments, that's when he steps up the most. And that's what gets you excited. Is not necessarily when he's going up and lighting up whatever team he's lighting up for 400-something yards or whatever the case may be. It's when that game is on the line and you got to have it. You got to advance to the next round of the playoffs and here you need to get in the end zone or against Penn State you got to go the length of the field, right? You're about to get upset and everyone's going to talk about the same old Indiana and you got to have that touchdown. Boom, he has it. Right, got to make a comeback against Ohio State. Boom, has it. Right, I mean, there's just so many of those got to have it moments, and he rises to the occasion. So, I totally understand what you're talking about there. Thanks, Jose, for the text. Appreciate you. Vegas Pete said it'd be great if you had number four on as a segment weekly on your network. He still loves the Raiders. Talking about Derek Carr, I would have no problem having Derek Carr on. I don't know. One, it would cost some money. So I'm not going to do that. I don't know if he'd be a guy that you'd want to have on weekly, but I wouldn't mind having him on just to kind of pick his brain when it comes to, the QB position and, stuff like that. There's, certain guys that I would definitely like to hear from. And, I feel like the further removed that he is from playing, the better that the conversation would even be. Cause I know that there was, those conversations about, oh, he should come back.

He hung in there after his first several years in the NFL. We all know he belongs in the NFL Hall of Fame. Super Bowl 15 MVP seems to be the last person we hear from on that subject. I would want to talk about those great Raider years and what advice he has for Fernando Mendoza. As Barry. Yeah, you know, Jim Plunkett's always great. We saw him last night as well at the Silver and Black Gala. Saw him not too long ago at the Raiders facility when they had the Hispanic Football Hall of Fame, the inaugural event, and he was there with Anthony Munoz and Ron Rivera and Ted Hendricks and many others that were being honored as well. And it was good to hear from Jim Plunkett. It really is. And, you know, he's actually been a guy that's been a guest in the very early stages of this show. He was a guest on the show like twice a week. And it was like, cool. You just have Jim Plunkett on your show, you know, twice a week. Like, you know, who has it better than me? Nobody, right? I mean, that's a hell of a thing right there. And so, anytime that you get a chance to catch up with him and talk with him, or you see him in and around town, and I've seen so many fans just walk up to him and start chopping it up and take a picture or so. He's always so gracious with his time as well. It's always good to hear from Jim about the Raiders. And, you know, and again, he had some really good things to say that day at the Hispanic Football Hall of Fame. That, like I said, the press conference that we had at the Raiders facility, I thought that was some really good stuff from Jim. So yeah, nice text, Barry. Do appreciate that. Avenger Raider from Moval. My player would be Charles Woodson. I only got to see him after he came back from the Packers, but during those tough times, he helped me stay hopeful that we'd soon turn it around. It took us a while, but I feel like we will soon turn that corner, and I hope he's proud of the Raiders offseason, and we make him proud. That's Avenger Raider from MoVal. And I'll tell you, man, about C. Wood, that's my guy, right? That's my favorite Raider of all time. I'm 49 years old. I'll be 50 this year, but I still remember when the Raiders drafted him. I was playing in a Hoop It Up tournament, and there was so – I mean, I'm playing basketball, right? I'm talking trash, and all I care about is, hey, man, what are the Raiders doing at number four? What have the Raiders done? Matter of fact, my boy Corey's going to be in town this week, and Corey was on my team. And I was like, man, as much as I'm focused on this game, I've got to make sure that the Raiders drafted C. Wood number four overall, which they obviously did. And that made the day. And I know JT talks to him all the time, and Woodson Whiskey is a proud sponsor of JT's show as well. That's the one interview of all the interviews that I want to do. That's the one that I want to do. I want to have the Charles Woodson interview. And there was an opportunity. Well, it wasn't really an opportunity for an interview, but I did get an opportunity to catch up with him multiple times. Last year at the Silver and Black Gala, I talked to him for a while. That was really cool. But then at Cliff Branch's Hall of Fame celebration, where Diana Ross performed, we were there. And I went up to him and started talking to him. And he was just talking to Lester Hayes. Like, imagine that. Matter of fact, I took a picture of it. I want to say I tweeted it out as well. A picture of C. Wood and Lester Hayes. And I said, I can only imagine that conversation. How many interceptions between those two dudes? Right? I mean, those two dudes could intercept your thoughts, right? I got some thoughts going through my mind. And they're like, nope, that's mine. Going my way, Q. Got it. Right? I mean, I can only imagine. I might be careful thinking around those two dudes. They might snatch your damn soul away from you before you even have an opportunity to have an idea of what you're even talking about. So I got to talk to him at that celebration there for Cliff Branch. And I told him, I said that, you know, you're the interview that I need to make happen at some point. And he just looked at me and kind of laughed and was like, well, let's make it happen. I was like, yeah, we will. But I didn't want to, you know, do it then. He's having a, you know, good time. I'm having a good time. You know, that wasn't the proper setting and time. So at some point it's going to happen. And, man, I just got so much respect for him for what he was able to do as a, you know, a young man coming up, obviously in high school, and then making the decision to go to Michigan when everyone thought he was going to go to Ohio State. Then going and winning the Heisman as a two-way player, similar to what we saw with Travis Hunter. Just incredible. And you knew that he was that playmaker. You knew he was that guy. As soon as the Raiders drafted him, he was going to be that dude that was going to make that number that he was rocking proud, that number 24. And, that's my favorite number anyway, but that's definitely, as I look over in Studio Q and I got the C. Wood autographed jersey right there, to the side of me. So that's a good one, and that's an interview that will happen at some point. I don't know when. I can't tell you when it's going to happen, but it will happen, and it will be one hell of an interview. Not because of me,
but because of him. Thanks so much for that text. Definitely appreciate it.

0: that. Keep that feedback coming at 702-365-9200. Ari's got some winning for you right now. He's been holding on to this all show long. Like, he's got, you're like me when I was young, man. When my grandma would give me like $20, I wanted to go to the store and spend that 20. You know what I used to do? I used to tell my friends, hey, man, let's go to Round Table. I'll buy a pizza. Pizza's on me. They're like, where'd you get money from? My grandmama gave it to me. Like, man, why you gonna spend your money? I don't know. Like, my mom used to tell me that money. My mom used to tell me that money was burn a hole in my pocket. You got $20, it's burning a hole in your pocket. I didn't even know what that meant. I do now. That's why my leg got so many burn marks on it. That $20 bill used to burn a hole in my pocket.
1: Man, I guess it could be worse. It could be worse. Yes, for sure.
0: What you got, man?
1: All right, I got something really cool. We'll be giving these out all week, up to it anyway, to the 23rd when it happens. Completely free, I'll start with. It is the Fast Pass and Skip the Line for the Palms, Boots, and Bikinis. It is the ultimate country pool party with our awesome station, country station, Hank FM. So give me a call right now. I'll get you all set up for that. We'll get you on, I guess, on the list here and get you some tickets. And, yeah, you'll be all set for the Boots and Bikini Ultimate Country Pool Party.
0: And that's coming up on Saturday, right?
1: The 23rd, yes.
0: Yeah, that would be Saturday.
1: I don't know dates, just numbers.
0: Right, right.
1: Too hard. Yes, Saturday the 23rd, yep.
0: Nice, awesome. Okay, that sounds like a hell of an event as
1: I'm saying.
0: Cool. Yep. Nice, and you get to skip the line, too?
1: Yeah, pretty cool. And it's the Palms Pool. I forgot to mention, I think that's important.
0: Yeah. The Palms
1: really
0: Pool.
1: Really cool place.
0: We actually went there for Hank's first event. Remember being there, and it was really a lot of fun. For some dumb reason, this just shows you how much of a glutton of punishment I am. I ended up on stage trying to introduce people.
1: There was no reason.
0: Yeah, guns out, everything. Had the sleeveless shirt on. Yeah, I was feeling myself for
1: getting
0: some dumb reason that day, but I don't know no better, man. I see a microphone. I act like I know what to do with it. So, yeah. Now there's trained professionals. There's trained professionals that'll be there, so you don't have to worry about me grabbing the mic and trying to hype up the crowd, but
1: I feel like that's one of the very few instances where you couldn't just, you know, work it out and you'd be fine. Like any other instance with a mic, I trust you very much.
0: I mean, I did. It just wasn't my element.
1: I'm sure it was a little uncomfortable, yeah.
0: A country event with the black dude on stage with the Jordans on.
1: I felt
0: at the pool party.
1: There was a lot to unpack there.
0: Right. Exactly.
1: Anyway, you too could be like Hugh Myers, but this Saturday. The guns
0: right.
1: Give me a call right now. 702-365-9200. Caller 9 gets tickets.
0: Boom. We'll hear from you. We'll do it next. And we'll do football right next as well. It's Rare Nation Radio 920.
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9: I've learned a lot in these 2 days, and I think that's the best thing. As the advice that I've gotten is, as a rookie, you just try to learn the most as possible. So right now, there's a lot of information. It's coming like a fire hose, but at that time, I'm just trying to take it all in to get better every single day. It's the attention to detail, and it's really connecting with the teammates. It's so great in rookie camp, all coming together as an offense, as a defense, special teams, as a team, together to have coherent practices so we can all get better at football.
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11: Fernando Mendoza, that was after day two of rookie minicamp. Remember sitting in that room when he talked about learning as a rookie and how much was coming at him at one point and, you know, sucking from a fire hose, just meaning that there's so much information is, boom, just being blasted at you, you know, and you got to take it all in as much as you can. And the good thing is he's got it between the ears, something we talked about quite a bit before he got drafted, and obviously something that we'll talk about following, you know, and leading into mandatory minicamp, leading into training camp. We will be out there on Wednesday for this other round of OTAs that is, what, phase three that they're in at this stage of the game, and I look forward to talking with Coach Kubiak around, I don't know, as soon as practice is over, probably around 11:45, maybe noon, and then also talk to some players around 1 o'clock. And everything goes the way that I'm hoping it goes, we'll have this fine show that we call Unnecessary Roughness here on Raider Nation Radio 920 come to you live from Raiders HQ. But that's a conversation for Wednesday. We'll have to worry about today and tomorrow before we get to that day. We do want to hear from you at 702-365-9200. We've had some really good spirited conversations. Let off with what Raiders player, coach, owner, past or present would you want to spend an hour with and why? And this comes off the heels of the Silver and Black Gala from last night, when Asia Wilson, an hour, shoot around with her for two, went for $100,000. An hour with Shaq went for 50, an hour in the ring with Mike Tyson went for 50, an hour catch a passer with Tom Brady went for 120,000. So it just kind of made me think, not obviously putting a price on it for Raider Nation. You get it free, right? If it ain't free, it ain't me. But if you had that opportunity to sit down and hang out or whatever the capacity was, be in the meeting room with, who would you want to hang out with and why? 702-365-9200. We'll do football right in a hot second, but let's go out to the phone lines real quick. Talk to our guy, Raider Mike. Welcome to the show. What's on your mind?
12: What's up, Q? How are you doing, bro?
11: I'm good. How are you?
12: What's up, Ari? Good question. Dig this subject. before I get to the question, this is kind of a wild story. I'm doing corporate training in Tampa, and the hotel I'm staying at, because it was two weeks of training, I just get out of the Armani, I'm going to go to the bar, and out pops Chucky. Nice. Out of his room, four doors down. And I got a Raider hat on, you know, and I just look at him and go, are you kidding me? I'm really sorry. Can I buy you a beer? I want to get your take on why Al traded you. And so we went and had a couple beers. Great dude. And he didn't really even, I think he knew an answer, but he didn't want anyone to know the answer. I don't know. It was just weird. He's a great guy, though. Hilarious. That dude is just funny. And he didn't know who Raider Mike was then. So I was only doing a radio with Michael Thompson back then in Portland. So, but anyway, it was just cool that happened. And he was right there. And then I, on a cruise ship with my, we weren't married yet, but our first cruise together, right next door is Ben Davidson and his wife. And again, I have my Raider hat on. And so we spent all our dinners for that week of that cruise with Ben Davidson and his wife.
11: Nice.
12: That man is huge. He could barely move, though. He's 6'9", 6'10". I mean, I was like, whoa. And he had to duck underneath to get into his cabin on the cruise ship because he was so large. Great guy, very gruff, funny, kind of rowdy. So anyway, the guys I met already, I got to go to the Owl. I got to go to Owl. I mean, that's who I want to pick the brain of. Mm-hmm. I mean, he was a genius. And also, I'd like to talk to Kenny, the Snake, for the stories that guy has, studying at the Light of the Jukebox. I mean, he had the best stories, I'm sure. Guys that are still with us, Lester the Molester. That guy, was it you that had the interview with him?
11: Yep, had a couple of them.
12: That was hilarious, man. That he was fantastic. I think he's just funny, and he's one of the best shutdown corners ever in football. And him not being in the Hall of Fame is a joke to me. I guess we wait till they die to get him in. It's just stupid. So sick of them. And with Cliff and Kenny, you know, put them in when they're gone. They don't get to enjoy that, the bask and that glow. So anyway, love the question. Great show, Q. I'm out, bro.
13: Raiders! Peace!
11: Later, there he goes. Raider Mike. And yeah, seeing Lester Hayes and Mike Haynes at the Silver and Black Gala last night, all I could think of is greatness. Right, seeing them right next to each other, and you're right. We all know Lester should be in the Hall. It's a damn shame that he isn't. You can't tell the story of the NFL without telling the story of Lester Hayes, and that's right there. When you can fit that, when you can check that box, that's when you definitely know that you should be in the Pro Football Hall of Fame. I get to see him every once in a while around town. Would love to have Lester back on the show. I'll have to catch up with him soon to get him back on the show, just because, man, he you want to talk about fantastic stories. He tells some fantastic stories. That's one of those interviews, Mike, where you ask a question and get out the way, because he's going to go in whatever direction he wants, and he'll think of something mid-sentence, and he'll be like, oh, and another thing, Q. Oh, by the way, you got to stay low. I say that to, man, I promise you. I know a lot of you guys think I make up stuff, but I'm telling you, I swear, I say that to my guy Vegas Jess all the time. We'll just be randomly talking, and someone will say, like, oh, get low, or something like, yeah, stay low, like we say it all the time, and that's based off that Lester Hayes interview. Man, I'm glad you brought that up. I might have to go back and find that and just run it back just for S's and giggles, because it was such a really good conversation that we had, but I got to get a new updated one with the great Lester Hayes. Really good call, man. Definitely appreciate that. Let's go out to Denver and talk to our guy, Raider Dave. Welcome to the show. What's on your mind?
14: Hey, I'm so glad 66 called in earlier. That was a good call, man. A lot of them have been good, and they probably said a lot of people that I might say, so I'm sorry about that. But, you know, it's not just the owner of Al. That would, of course, be the guy. It's not just, you know, Marcus, who not only that, but he would be able to talk about OJ. He would be able to talk about the Chiefs. He'd be able to talk about Al. I mean, that would be just tremendous. There's no doubt about it. And there's other people outside the organization, I think, that would be interesting, too, like the actor James Garner. I mean, this guy was on the sidelines for all of that. He was so tied in with the team. And there's somebody else that was such a figure for this team a long time ago that knew everything. And his name was Al Locasal. I mean, that guy would know it all, man. He really would. I mean, it would be fun to listen to Sistrunk. It would be fun to listen to Al Zato and some of these characters. There's no doubt about it. And shooting a game of pool with Snake, man, that was my dream, if it would have ever happened, like I've told you before.
15: Yeah.
14: But there's one guy that knew all of those guys, and he's always been my favorite player because I'm white, slow, and have long hair, too. But I could catch anything and fake anybody out, and that's Freddie B., man. I think I have spent an hour with him, and it's my bucket list thing to finally get out one day to his golf event, man. I got to make that happen.
11: Yeah. No, you do. That would be awesome, man. Thanks so much for the call. I definitely appreciate that. That and the crab feed is really cool. I haven't been to the golf tournament, but I've been to the crab feed. It's a really good event. A lot of Raider legends are there. Mark Davis is there. So many people go out there in attendance of that. That's awesome. So you definitely, Raider Dave, need to make a chance and come out there and hang out when you get the opportunity. I like, though, how you smoothly drop Al Locasal, or as our guy Kirk Morrison said,
16: Locasal. Locasal. Al Locasal.
11: I'll never live that one down. I'm okay with that, though. Again, sometimes you just got to learn to laugh at yourself and have a really good time. So thanks so much for that. I do appreciate you. Let's go from Raider Dave in Denver to Hardcore Raider. Hardcore, welcome to the show. What's on your mind?
17: Hey, Q. You know, I just realized something today, that Mark Davis has the same birthday as my mom did.
11: Oh, wow.
17: And I don't know how, like, gone all these years. I didn't know him and my mom had the same birthday, but I just want to say, you know, this is the first birthday that she's no longer with us, and she always supported me in everything I did, and I always considered Raider Nation, like, you know, my family, and so it means a lot to me. So I just want to say, Mark Davis, you know, I know he had a big relationship with his mom, and she meant a lot to him, so just want to say happy birthday, Mark Davis, and also to my mom, and that we miss her. We love her, and she's in a better place. And I just want to say thank you to you and everybody else that supported me through, you know, the good times and the bad times. But you know what? I look at life as just how many times you get back up, man. You're talking about getting low. Like, you know, sometimes we get low, sometimes, you know. But I always feel like life has something to offer to bring us up to where, like, something more powerful than us has a plan for us, you know what I mean? And that's where I'm at in my phase of my life. So I'm grateful for everything and everybody. And sometimes one chapter ends, another chapter begins, and it's for, you know, it's for the better. So I just want to say happy birthday to Mark Davis and to the Raiders, and all that he's doing and done for the Raiders. It means a lot to me.
11: Hey, great stuff.
17: Appreciate,
11: man,
17: bro.
11: Yeah, absolutely. Absolutely hardcore. Thanks for the call. Appreciate that. And yeah, I didn't realize that it had already been a year, you know, since your mom had passed. And I remember, you know, you going through that and Raider Nation rocking, you know, rocking with you and everything. And we still rocking with you. So, you know, even on, you know, emotional down days, we all have them. And it's okay to be, as I mentioned earlier in the show, it's okay to be, you know, vulnerable and down. And, you got a family here that definitely, has your back. So, yeah, man. Happy heavenly birthday to your moms. Thanks for sharing her with us as well, the story and everything. We do appreciate that. And like you said, happy birthday to Mark Davis, 71 years old. Saw him last night. I probably should have said happy birthday, happy early birthday, but I did not. So there you go. But thanks so much for the call. Really do appreciate that. We'll come back. We'll close out the show just like that. 702-365-9200. It's Raider Nation Radio, 920.
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4: Max Crosby was at the Silver and Black Gala last night. He was there, and a lot of folks were taking pictures with him and JPJ, and there were so many, like 60 guys from the current Raiders roster. Legends were there, Hall of Famers were there, so many different people and representatives of the Raiders organization. That's how we came up with the question organically today on the show. What Raider player, coach, owner, past, present, some member of the organization would you want to spend an hour with and why? At 702-365-9200. I think Mailman Raider got the best answer of all. I don't think there's anyone could have a better answer than this. And I have to double and triple down with his response. And it's real simple. Q, I'd sit down with AFL Godfather just so I could see who he is. Laughing my ass off. Facts. Big facts. And that's such a great text, because obviously he's so knowledgeable, or AFL Godfather. I won't even assume it's a he. I'll just say that person is so knowledgeable, obviously, in the organization. Anyone who doesn't have Twitter doesn't know what I'm talking about. But AFL Godfather, NFL Maverick on Twitter, is clearly in the organization. And it's been in the organization for many moons, but none of us know exactly who it is. And I can't tell you how many times he's tweeted or that person's tweeted a picture. And I know damn well I was right there in that same room, or I know damn well I was right there next to them. And I'm thinking, I'm looking around, and yeah, really, that's the best mystery Twitter account that there is, but has all the knowledge of the Silver and Black, has all the knowledge of what's going on the daily. Matter of fact, talked about Clint Kubiak before he got hired officially, talked about Fernando Mendoza before he got drafted officially, like so much, great feedback and knowledge from that account right there. That is a great text from Mailman Raider. Do appreciate that. Diego in Arizona said, great question, Q. I'll do one from the past and one in the present. For the past, I'll go John Madden. He did so much for the Raiders in the NFL. What a mind and coaching vision. In the present, I'll go with Coach Kubiak. From his coaching experience around the NFL to his dad's Super Bowl rings, he knows what great coaching looks like, because you don't win 4 rings because you had an easy schedule like his dad. Yeah, that's a good point. Diego, thanks for that text. Do appreciate that. And yeah, I mean, and that's the way to get a good conversation out of Clint Kubiak, is talk about football. Right. And just let him go. And even seeing him last night at the Silver and Black Gala, you could tell that, man, he wanted to be drawing some plays up on the board, or he wanted to be thinking about football. Like, I mean, as much as I'm sure he enjoyed himself and his night out, as everyone had a really good time, you just know that some guys are so wired to the point of it's about ball. It's about ball. Let me go out there and coach up some ball and talk some ball. And you know, that's how Robbie Leonard was as well. And that's why Robbie Leonard was my answer, because he was the guy that I'd love to spend some time just letting him, you know, riff and tell his thoughts and his plans for this Raiders defense coming up in 2026 and beyond, as now he is the defensive coordinator. So really good text. Do appreciate that. Let's see. What else? Bert said, Q, I missed Aloha Friday. Sorry to hear you had to deal with some dumb folks. You and Ari are invited to the crib anytime. I want to talk with y'all and barbecue and have a good time, because we chopped it up for a little at the golf spot y'all used to be at. Forgot the name and had a damn good time, but like to do it again. Never even met or talked to Ari. Hope I spell his name correct, but seems like a chill guy, positive energy and fun. As far as a Raider, would love to chop it up with Charles Woodson. He's my guy. He's the reason I started Michigan football and have stuck with them ever since. He'd be a great time to talk about some crazy college times and what it meant to be an Oakland Raider through the good and the bad. Yeah, really good stuff. And Ari's not really a real guy. He's AI generated anyway. We just do the R in between the A and the I just to throw everybody off. Clearly it works. And he does a really good job behind the wheels of steel. So I just let you know, AI does really good things. So we'll be back tomorrow. Ari, appreciate you. Appreciate all the feedbacks. Raider Nation Radio 920.
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